0: 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I'm Monica Nelson.
1: Have you heard the news? At a federal building in New York City.
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7: The latest on the cyclosporiasis outbreak in America. Taylor Farms voluntarily recalling iceberg lettuce in 27 states over possible contamination. That includes Alabama. The fruit and vegetable producer says the potentially tainted shredded iceberg product was distributed June 29th through July 16th. Prior to the recall, the CDC traced the outbreak to shredded iceberg lettuce served at Taco Bell locations. The company removed the potentially contaminated product from its restaurants. The FDA has said people who are infected by the cyclosporiasis parasite may experience flu-like symptoms and watery diarrhea with frequent bowel movements. A man has been arrested in connection with the armed robbery of a Springville bank last week. 50-year-old Christopher Tribble was taken into custody in Pinson. Springville Police Chief Jason Mize.
8: There were some tips called in to Crime Stoppers. Those guys were great in assisting us at Crime Stoppers. And also, we had some really great input from the neighbors around this community.
7: He's currently being held in the St. Clair County Jail. SEC Commissioner Greg Sankey makes some major statements at Media Days in Tampa. Leah Brandon reports.
9: In a 45-minute address, Sankey declared that discussions about the SEC dumping the NCAA are real. He said it's not the preferred solution, but he is talking with other school presidents about creating a so-called Plan B model. He also said changes to the Protect College Sports Act are necessary, focusing on national standards and enforcement. He also bragged about the SEC.
10: Our football programs draw an average of 80,000 fans per game. That's our average number. And this was the stat of my summer. That's the highest average attendance for any sport league in the world.
9: SEC Media Days will not be returning to Hoover next year. Sankey announced it'll be happening in Nashville instead. I'm Leah Brandon.
7: And I'm Angie Norvell.
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11: As we head into this evening, look for clearing skies. Lows down to 75 degrees overnight tonight. Tomorrow, another first alert weather day. Highs expected into the mid-90s and feels like temperatures reaching that critical 105 degrees or above. Partly cloudy skies, though, tomorrow. Only a 20% chance of showers to cool things off. From the WBRC First Alert Weather Center, I'm Mickey Ferguson on your side.
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12: You know, the only other adversary of ours who's anywhere near as good as the Russians is China. So why should Russia have all the fun? And since Russia is clearly backing Republicans, why don't we ask China to back us?
13: First, they show that over a period of years, starting during the 2020 election cycle, the People's Republic of China carried out what is believed to be the largest compromise of election data in history, resulting in China's illicit acquisition of 220 million U.S. voter files. That information includes names, addresses, phone numbers, political party preferences, and other sensitive data that would be needed to register to vote and engage in other nefarious activities, which is exactly what was happening.

compounding the travesty, the second set of documents we are releasing reveals that members of the deep state, very, very famous group of people, many cases, in our intelligence agency work to actively suppress and downplay information about the extent of China's sinister election.

Yet those responsible for sounding the alarm instead kept the information secret and hidden. They did not disclose to me as president or to anyone else. And to the best of our knowledge, they did not inform Congress. In fact, all they kept saying is, this is the most secure election in the history of our country.

0: deputy chief of staff, has turned out to be one of the more inspired choices to serve in an administration in quite some time. Because he's not some political hack, not a guy who runs for office, gets elected. This is a stepping stone in his career, a way to a board membership. He knows what he knows. He knows what he doesn't. He thinks through. He has an actual worldview, more than any politician typically that you will see who would serve in such a position, or a guy pulled from a law firm because he's a close friend of the president or he's trusted. This is a guy who really understands the world. I don't agree with everything he does. I want to be clear on that. But he does have a clear vision for where this administration is going. He's the deputy chief of staff, and here's his comparison. You need a driver's license to rent a car. You need a driver's license to have, or you need a passport to board a plane for an international flight. You need a photo ID to buy a beer, to cash a check, to even pick up a prescription. And you know what requires less verification than any of those? Voting in a federal election. He's got an analogy, and Olive Garden is involved.
1: A customer is a real thing. A customer at the Olive Garden was setting a question to Olive Garden management, asking if they're all you can eat summer pass could be shared with their family members. And the Olive Garden corporate replied, and they said, no, your card has a barcode that relates solely to you, and you must present a photo ID with your all-you-can-eat pasta pass in order to access all-you-can-eat pasta. So we've reached the point as a society where access to fettuccine at Olive Garden is vastly more secure than deciding who is commander-in-chief of the country.
0: And here's what Stephen Miller says about the Democrat Socialists of America.
2: One of the hallmarks.
0: Well, hold on. The appeals to civil liberties, the claims of persecution, the protests that we're violating their rights. This is all part of the playbook. This is a plug and play. This is a how-to manual that they all follow because it's driven by the same people. The candidates are interchangeable. But the campaign and the issues and the games and the protests and the supposed indignation, that's all part of the same playbook.
2: One of the hallmarks of left-wing violence and terrorism is its completely pretextual and disingenuous appeal to civil liberties in an effort to shield its own violence. This is the tactic that the left always uses to try to protect itself from facing criminal punishment. It is essential that we are wise enough and strong enough to understand that these appeals must fall on deaf ears. When the leftist, who does not believe in freedom, who does not believe in civil rights, who does not believe in any ordered notion of justice, protests that we are violating his rights, understand that he is lying to try to persuade people who are not closely following the political scene that some injustice has been perpetrated against him. We must stay the course and be completely unflinching in the pursuit of justice against these enemies of civilization. If the left is allowed to use the real or actual threat of violence to destabilize our institutions, then those institutions cannot and will not succeed.
0: You know, there was an interview that I think shows everything you want to see. I won't have a chance to get to it. We'll get to it either in the next hour or tomorrow. It's by a fellow named Gustavo Gordillo. Not that that matters. He's an advisor to Mamdani. He's a fellow activist. He's a fellow who fancies himself an intellectual. He dresses like a cross between Salvador Dali and Che Guevara. And he spouts these platitudes, just as Hugo Chavez did before he destroyed Venezuela, just as Fidel Castro did before he destroyed Cuba, just as Pol Pot did before he destroyed Cambodia. And you can just go on and on and on down the list. There was a 17-year reign of terror in Ethiopia under a socialist communist model that just devastated that country. And that's when most Ethiopians that you will meet in this country left the country they loved so much. Most people don't want to leave their homeland, where they speak the language, where their relatives live. It's mother's milk to them. They support the soccer team. They love the foods. They love the culture. They're comfortable in the language. Their family's there. They went to school there. They grew up there. Most people love where they're from. They have to leave because of socialism. Don't do that to this country.
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0: This morning we were talking, our show team, about marriage, and we're all married and we're all dudes, and we're all talking about the fact that were we not married, we wouldn't be where we are in life. You know, between kids and happiness and stability, and there's complementary angles between men and women. And a good woman is the best thing you can have in life for your overall happiness. It is just true. And so what got us talking about it is Jim Mudd, our creative director, sent an email around. We were all listening to it, and it was this audio.
18: What advice? I know I've asked this, but I want to take another swing at it. Give you another opportunity. What advice do you have someone watching this who's newly married or who is about to be?
19: Do you think that when you are very old and your wife is very old and ugly and wrinkled and fat and not very bright or even nasty, that you will still find her beautiful? If so, marry her. The last view I had of my wife in the nursing home about an hour after she died, I fell in love with her again. Here is a wasted, emaciated, wrinkled, suffering body. It's as beautiful as a crucifix. Because that body ain't going to last, but the soul is. So if you don't love her soul, but just love her body, don't get married.
0: That was Peter Kreeft, a professor of philosophy at Boston College. I don't know that that matters, but his words do. And we started taking calls. And I got to tell you, and I read emails all day on the subject, and we wanted to share a few with you, and hopefully it'll give some of you some motivation to be a better wife, better husband. How about that? Robert, you're on the Michael Berry Show. What is your marriage advice?
20: Well, Michael, I have a bit of advice that's wrapped around baseball. So some days you don't know whether you're pitching or catching.
0: Oh.
20: But you got to know you're in the game, and you got to start there. And some days it's better than others. So you just got to keep on knowing that the person you've chosen and she's chosen you will last as long as you can play.
0: Amen. Thank you, Robert. Lori, you're up, sweetheart. What is your marriage advice?
21: Well, the guy has to pick the girl. My husband always refers to me as his smoking hot bride. I refer to him as my smoking hot cabana boy. You got to keep it fresh, fun, exciting. Yes, the guy has to pick the girl. And you actually, that advice before the break was right. Personality overlooks. Looks fade. And so, yes, you just have to have fun and keep it fresh.
0: Amen. Well said. Thank you. Gary, what is your marital advice, good sir?
22: All right. Well, after 46 years, the thing I always like to tell young people when they're starting out is two words, please and thank you. It always worked for me.
0: Isn't it amazing? Isn't it amazing once you have the right mindset, how everything changes, how your relationships, not just with your spouse, but with friends, once you have the right perspective. I was looking at Jim Mudd had sent his very similar. Pick your battles.
1: Not everything is worth bickering over. You know, it's amazing in a relationship because the marriage is the one that lasts the longest. It's longer than your work. It's longer than your friends move away. And you're going to spend a lot of time with that person. And marriages that last are where people can realize there is no winning an argument. What are you winning? What are you up against? That is selfish. It is indulgent. And it is harmful. And long-term, it's very harmful. Deacon Max, you're up. What you got?
2: Howdy, Michael.
1: Yes, sir.
2: Deacon Max. I'm one of the older guys at work. Yes, uh-huh. sir. I'm one of the older guys at work. And when I'm asked, you know, how do you stay married for so long, I tell the younger guys, it's really, really simple. Love is a choice. It's not just a feeling. In fact, it's not a feeling because we're commanded to love. So it can't be a feeling. One of the things that I tell them is, I ask him, if you were at dinner with this woman that you love that you're thinking about marrying, and a crazy man walked in with a gun and was going to hurt her, and you could stop him, but it would cost you your life, would you do it? And they all say yes, without hesitation. I say, of course, because we're men, and we're meant to protect. But hopefully that crazy person who wishes ill never shows up. It doesn't get you off the hook. You still give your life for her.
1: Sure.
2: It just won't be heroic. It'll be every day, little by little.
1: Well said, Deacon Max. Jacob, what is your marital advice?
4: Michael, we've been married for 21 years, and the first few years of that, I was a knucklehead and made a bunch of bad choices and realized that it wasn't going to come easy for everything to work out. And the biggest advice I have is to see your faults and fix your faults and then never stop working on that. Once you get one, we'll call it a problem fixed, something else is going to come up, right? You're going to always have arguments and disagreements. It happens. It's natural. The main thing is for the men out there, don't be so daggum stubborn. It's okay to work on yourself and change for the better. That's the best thing that we did. And 21 years in now, and we took the jump and started our own business together about a year ago. Been working side by side for about 3 years, and we spend probably 98% of our time together or more, and it's been just an absolute wonderful ride.
1: What kind of business?
4: We own a commercial landscape and irrigation company operating here in the Houston area.
1: Good for you. It's hard. It's hard to run a business together and be married, right? You multiply the potential problems. Good for Absolutely. You. Thank you for the call, Jacob. And it takes a big man to say that you were the knucklehead, because often that is the case, especially young men. Ed, you're on the Michael Berry Show. What's your advice?
23: Well, I've been married 25 years, and unlike Mr. Jacob just called, my wife and I do not run our business together because it helps our marriage. But just know the hard times are coming. Don't know when, don't know what, but it's going to come. And if you're prepared, it's like, oh, that was the hard thing. Let's work through it together.
1: Jim, you're on the Michael Berry Show. Go ahead.
24: My wife and I met 49 years ago on mess hall over in Germany. Next month, we will have been married for 49 years. And we're hoping to go back over there next year to Germany to celebrate it for 50. But people ask that question. How do you do it? I said, well, there's two main factors. And like Pat just said, number one, you got to have God in the mixture. And number two, it's not a 50-50 type of a situation. It's everybody, both partners giving 100% plus. We both came from divorced parents, you know, and we had a little bit too much free time on our hands when we was over in Munich one weekend. And she got pregnant, and we sat down and talked about it, and we just looked at each other and said, you know what? We're not going to let that happen in our marriage. And her dad gave us 6 months, but thank God we made it this far.
1: When President Trump said that he's worried the Chinese have already hacked into a lot of American systems and they can hack into our election system, you know, I grow frustrated over the fact that it's like the American people, our voting systems, our bank accounts, our personal phones are being hacked out of Nigeria or India or China or Romania. It's frustrating. And do you know that there are data brokers that are selling your information, not just your phone and your email, but all sorts of details? And they correlate that to what you buy and where you live. And that's how scammers and spammers get you. 324 data brokers have scrubbed my information because Incogni, who I use, incogni.com/Barry Show, made them, and it's gone for good. 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They can't spam you if they don't have your information. Promo code Barry Show. I don't care if somebody disrespects you, you can't shoot them.
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6: Sites targeted. I'm Lisa Lacerra, Fox News. The U.S. military says it's conducting its 10th consecutive night of strikes against Iran, the aim to degrade sites used to launch attacks on commercial shipping. Latest round coming after three U.S. soldiers were killed by Iranian fire in Jordan on Friday. Their remains have been recovered.
7: President Trump will attend the dignified transfer of fallen service members tomorrow at Dover Air Force Base in Delaware in what has become one of the deadliest weeks for U.S. troops since the conflict started. The military identified those killed as 25-year-old First Lieutenant Tyler James Feehan and Private Isabella Gonzalez. She was only 19. The military initially listed another service member as missing, although human remains have been found.
6: Fox's Alex Hogan at the White House. There have been 17 service members killed in the U.S.-Iran conflict, nearly 100 injured, though the Pentagon says 96% of those have returned to active duty. A 42-year-old man under arrest in New York City after authorities say he planned an attack on a federal building where immigration hearings are held.
8: The FBI says Andrew Arabaca, a U.S. Army veteran, is responsible for this anti-ICE attack that started with fireworks, then went to a pellet gun, and ended with a fire at the entrance to the federal building. Federal investigators say he's an anti-American, anti-government extremist, and he carried a manifesto along with two axes, a hammer, a machete, and three knives.
6: Fox's Nate Foy in Lower Manhattan. The building has become a focal point for demonstrations against the Trump administration's immigration policies. Five people have died on a river in the Columbus suburb of Powell, Ohio, after several of them went into the water to help another person who was struggling to swim. This coming 2 days after five people were killed in a flash flood in southern Utah. 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
26: Tuscaloosa police identify a man found dead at Brookhaven Apartments over the weekend as 67-year-old Marshall Holyfield, his body found by a friend. Investigators say evidence points to foul play. No arrests made yet. The investigation continues after a deadly boat crash on the intercoastal waterway in Baldwin County. A woman from Mobile was killed. Five others were hurt in a collision involving two boats Saturday night, both carrying eight passengers at the time of the crash. Aaliyah is investigating. That same evening, an 18-year-old was driving a Boston Whaler in Mobile Bay when he jumped off into the water and never resurfaced. His body was found yesterday. Meantime, we're watching a tropical depression forming in the Gulf of America. We could see it become Tropical Storm Bertha by tonight. City of Homewood has hired a parking enforcement officer. They'll be delivering warnings about the fact that 3 hours is the limit for parking spaces in the city. I'm Angie Norvell.
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3: As we head into this evening, look for clearing skies. Lows down to 75 degrees overnight tonight. Tomorrow, another first alert weather day. Highs expected into the mid-90s and feels like temperatures reaching that critical 105 degrees or above. Partly cloudy skies, though, tomorrow. Only a 20% chance of showers to cool things off. From the WBRC First Alert Weather Center, I'm Mickey Ferguson on your side.
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0: talking about what it takes for a successful marriage. And you know what never comes up? Beauty. Beauty never comes up. What comes up is a willingness to work together. Most of us are going to lose our youthful beauty. There are those rare people who get prettier, more handsome with age, but most of us are going to lose our youthful good looks, our skinniness, our muscles, our beautiful brown or blonde hair or whatever that is. We're going to lose those things. We might lose the hair, we might lose the color. So what matters is that you build something as a couple. And our culture has not done such a great job at instilling the values that encourage people to do that. And that's how you weaken a nation. You know, we talk about the weakening of the public schools and the universities and the church and the corporations. It all starts in the household. So we took a lot of calls this morning. I read a lot of emails. And it's a subject that is near and dear to my heart because I think it's important to the future of our country. And we took just a few of those calls, and we're going to share them with you. If you want to hear all of them, then go to the podcast from this morning, and you'll hear them in their full form. But our creative director made kind of a highlight reel of our favorites of those calls, or calls that really made a point. All right, let's go to Pat. Pat, you're on the Michael Berry Show. Go ahead, sir.
1: To me, what's important about it is that I've been married 46 years. And if you look at the vows, if you look at what people say in terms of loving one another, where does that love come from? And we have an affection for one another to start with, and that's how we get across the altar. But what's going to make it stick is more than learning how to get along, because there's some pretty deep ravines that you got to go through, some pretty high hills that you got to help each other over. And either one and anything in between is going to take a strength that you just don't have. And when you can come to terms with that and recognize, I need what I need. I need the source of this love I'm supposed to have for this woman or husband, be whatever the case, then you decide that you're going to go to the well and make sure that you bring that home. And that's how we get through it, is because there's times where that's the only friend you got, and it's what keeps you in the game. But then you're becoming something, not just staying together for so long. You're becoming something over time as a couple and as an individual, not just with each other, but in relationship to God. And that's what I got to keep in mind every day, because I fall short, but He makes up the difference.
0: That is very well said, Pat. That is very well said. Thank you for the call. Thank you for sharing. Glenn, what is your marriage advice based on either success or failure?
2: Hello, Michael Berry. Well, my credentials are I have been married 54 years to the young lady I met 60 years ago in junior high school. We wanted to make sure that we led a life together, and what we found as we meandered our way through is that if you get married with the idea of being a contract, especially a contract with contingencies, you're probably not going to make it. But if you

0: feeling great about life at this stage of life.
1: You know, you kind of refer to something that I notice a lot of the guys that have been married 40-plus years talk about, and that is building. That is, you know, kind of like a church. It's not the structure. It's the relationships. It's the trust. You build something bigger. I didn't go to summer camp, but it's like the concepts of summer camp, you know, rope training or something. You're beginning to understand that there is something special, that the whole is greater than the sum of the parts. And I just hear that in yours and everybody's advice that's coming through, that using different words, but it's the same concept. Chuck, you're on the Michael Berry Show. Go ahead, sir.
2: Me and my wife been married 45 years. I'm her third, and she's my second. But my biggest advice to people is, you hear lots of people say that relationships are 50-50. Well, we found it's a lot better if relationships are 75-75, so you have that 50 in the middle you can live in. Because some days it's up to her and some days it's up to me, but if we didn't have that part in the middle to live in, I think we'd be in trouble.
1: That, have you ever heard the term Venn diagram? It's okay if you haven't. I only discovered it a few years ago. Okay. The idea that you take two circles and you kind of begin to merge them together, and that part that shares in the middle, like the Olympic, you know, circles, then there is that part on the outside that is your 25%. That is a really interesting way to say that, Chuck. I like that. I like that. What do you do for a living?
2: I'm retired now. I was a planner, scheduler, estimator for about 40 years.
1: For whom?
2: I worked for StarCon for 22 and for Brown & Root for 20.
1: Okay. Was Brown & Root first or last?
2: Brown & Root first after I got out of the Navy. I went to work for them as a welder. I met my wife on the job. I was a boilermaker and she was a millwright.
1: I grew up around a lot of boilermakers and millwrights. you know, it's funny because Brown & Root ran afoul of the union, and they didn't have a union at DuPont where my dad was, but he was a union sympathizer because he was labor. And it was interesting because Brown & Root was getting a lot of grief from the union members in Orange. And Orange at that time was probably 90% union sympathizer, if not membership. And there was a bumper sticker, and I thought it was the funniest thing because I was in about sixth grade. It said, if it's Brown & Root, flush it. And we thought that was the funniest darn thing you could possibly have.
2: When I was at Shell right after I got out of the service, we had a superintendent. We were working there, the Shell craftsmen, boilermakers, pipefitters, welders, all them. They were all union. And the superintendent come out to his car one day, and there was a piece of cheese hanging on his rearview mirror. Because we were rat contractors.
1: I grew up just down the street. I literally rode my bike past the pipefitters union. You're pushing all of my buttons by referring to your military time as when you got out of the service. Thank you for the call, Chuck. Lisa, you're on the Michael Berry Show. Go ahead.
3: Hey, Michael. How are you? I have been married 49 years. Mm-hmm. And I have a couple of pieces of advice. One is from my husband, who has told our three boys when they married, pick a partner that will help you pull the wagon, not somebody that will sit in the wagon while you do all the work. Mm. Because marriage is teamwork. Building a future together is teamwork. And if you have somebody that all they're going to do is sit in the wagon, it's going to be incredibly hard for you in all aspects. And the other piece of advice came from an older gentleman during a counseling class. My son was in his wife for getting married.
1: Hold on right there. Pat, Tony, the rest of you, I can't see the rest of the list. Hang tight, I'll get right to you. And we have some spots open. 713-999-1000.
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1: If you ever go in for surgery, you know, your church, your Sunday school class, your family, they've all been praying for you, and you're so nervous. You get a good night of sleep the night before. You write notes to everybody in case you don't come home, and oh, it's the end of the world, and you're so scared, and there you are, and it's cold, and you're wearing that goofy gown, and it's frightening, right? 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
5: Charges laid by LA police against O.J. Simpson in connection with the brutal slaying of his ex-wife Nicole and 25-year-old Ron
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7: We, the jury, find the defendant, Orenthal James Simpson, not guilty of the crime of murder.
8: Dear Mr. Simpson, hello. It's me, Kim, Ron Goldman's sister. I'm sure it's really weird to be getting a letter from me, but for years, I've listened to what everybody else has to say about you. The lawyers, the media, but never from you. I'm wondering if you would sit down and talk to me. I just want to understand whatever can be understood. That's a letter that I wrote to the man I believe brutally killed my brother. 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
8: Hi, Daddy. 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

0: issue of marriages and why they matter. And, you know, the idea of marrying someone and staying married for 40 or 50 years, you see that less and less. And the idea that having a rough day or a rough week means ending the marriage, I think there are long-term consequences to that. There are. I do believe there are relationships, especially if there's violence involved, abuse involved, that need to end. But I think most marriages can be worked out. I think there's highs and lows. Heck, I don't like myself every day. I don't think most people do. You shut up, Ramon. You don't like your job every day, right? You don't like your favorite restaurant every time you go there. One day the owner's not there and everything feels like it went to hell, or your favorite waiter's not there. They didn't get the dish right. They had a bad day. We all have a bad day. But if you're building something, you don't walk away. You stay in there. You make it work, because it will turn the corner. You will make a little more money. You will get out of the financial doldrums. Your kid will turn around and turn out to be a wonderful young man or young woman. It will happen. I would love to hear from you. You can email me through their website, michaelberryshow.com. While you're there, you can buy our merch. You can sign up for my daily blast. But you can send me an email and share yours, because we're going to do another one of these shows in the future. And I'm just printing out all the great advice you folks have been sending. So enjoy this and send me an email with your thoughts and perspectives. Lisa, you had one more thing to say about your I think it was about your kids, and we had to cut you off. Go ahead.
1: My kids, we asked our kids to pray about their choice for the spouse, and that our one request was that they go to Christian counseling prior to marriage. And one son in particular went to a counseling session at our church, and an older gentleman told the best advice, and he said to the men and the women, sometimes you just got to take off your tool belt. Your spouse doesn't necessarily need you to solve every problem. What they need for you to do is listen to what they're saying and validate what they're saying. They don't always need you to fix it. Take off your tool belt sometimes and just listen.
0: That is so well said. Thank you for the call. You know, I think one of the great challenges in modern America with the view of what is feminism or womanhood or sexual roles is that you have women who don't see themselves in a traditional feminine role, whether that's maternity, whether that's as a bride, whether that's feminine in that matter, in any sense of the word. And those individuals have made a hard drive to the basket to take control of what is femininity. It is a desire to say, women are not these things. And I think what's been left behind is women who do identify the way women have for thousands of years as women. And they do want to meet a man, and they do want to have a family. And they do see value in that. And so what you had was these women who that's not for them, and they drove to they fiercely insinuated themselves at the head of the pack of the political process on the Democrat side, and that's what they are. That's their message. And so men who are married to traditional women who are their wives and their partners and the mother of their children, their co-parents, and go to church with them, they don't know how to deal with these kind of women, these angry, vicious, Wolverine women. And they're the ones that are trying to, you know, claim we're speaking out for women's rights. And then you get a woman who is married and raises the kids, and she stays at home and runs a household and all that. But sometimes she feels a little underappreciated, and sometimes she feels a little put upon, and sometimes fill in the blanks. And so sometimes that message can ring out to them, but they don't understand. Kamala Harris is not speaking for you. She does not respect you. We learned what Hillary Clinton thought about women when she lost the election in 2016. And in late November of that year, a few weeks after the election, she gave a speech in Chicago where she said that women had cost her the election because they had stupidly voted with their husbands. That told her what she thinks about you, like cattle. Elizabeth, you're on the Michael Berry Show. What's your advice, sweetheart?
2: My advice, my husband and I were married for 40 years. I lost him the Monday of Hurricane Harvey. Oh. We were married right out of high school. And while everybody was taking bets on when the baby was due, 2 years later, actually, or how long it would last, my great-grandmother pulled me to the side and she told me, if you can discern the difference between being yelled at and being yelled to, you were going to be just fine. Hmm. Because when they come through that door at the end of the day, they've had a bad day, they're grumping and thumping and just really short with you, know that it's not you. Don't match that energy. Pour them a soothing beverage, turn the shower on, take the kids outside, and let them decompress, because he's not yelling at you. And do you want him to take any of those emotions somewhere else? No. Same thing. If he walked through the door and I told him, take your children, then right. He knew, hey, let's go get an ice cream. Let mama have a shower. Listen. So that kind of give and take,
0: yes,
2: and being able to recognize what's coming through the door, we lasted 40 years and it was amazing.
0: What did he
2: even
0: pass
2: till the very last day? He had complications of diabetes and it was called autonomic neuropathy, where the mm-hmm. vagal nerve begins to neuropathy and it disconnects the brain from the rest of the body. It's progressive. There's nothing they can do. And it is terminal.
0: What did he do for a living?
2: He was an aircraft mechanic. And for the first 2 years, he was also on dialysis. And for the first 2 years of dialysis, he still put in his 40.
0: Mm-hmm. Elizabeth, was it your mother or your grandmother that gave you that advice?
2: It was my great-grandmother on my mother's side.
0: And what was her name?
2: Her name was Perlana Noreen.
0: Perlana Noreen. That is, I got to tell you, that is such brilliant advice. That really sticks out to me as just brilliant advice. Know the difference between being yelled at or shouted at and shouted to. Because sometimes I come home and I'm ranting and raving and my wife will kind of almost apologize and I'll say, whoa, no. I'm sorry. I'm not yelling at you. And now I can say, I'm not yelling at you. I'm yelling to you. You are my sounding board when I come home. Thank you for the call, Lisa. Elizabeth. George, you're up, sir. Go ahead.
3: Yes. The secret to a successful marriage of 54 years is to roll over every morning, tell your wife, I apologize for something you did the day before or something you're going to do that day. Get out of trouble before you're in trouble. And she never, ever said, I told you so. She would always remind me if I made a mistake and was about to make it again. She'd never say, I told you so. She'd just give me a friendly reminder. Remember what happened the last time. So,
0: George, did your wife pass?
3: Yes.
0: How long ago?
3: January.
0: Of this year?
3: Yeah.
0: God bless you. After how many years?
3: 54.
0: Holy smokes. We're not supposed to outlive our wives. I believe that. It's hard.
3: Yeah, that's true. I took care of her the last 5 years.
4: Ladies and gentlemen, Elvis has left the building. Thank you and good night.
0: I'll tell you something. 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
11: Targets in Iran. I'm Lisa Lacera, Fox News. U.S. Central Command says it's launching another round of attacks in an effort to force Tehran to open the Strait of Hormuz.
12: CENTCOM confirming more U.S. strikes tonight, the 10th night in a row. Some of those targeting command and control centers in Iran, others targeting sites where Iranian missiles and drones are being launched from. Those U.S. attacks come in the wake of an Iranian ballistic missile attack in Jordan.
11: Fox's Steve Harrigan in Tel Aviv. Those attacks killed three American service members. The White House says President Trump will attend the dignified transfer of the remains at Dover Air Force Base in Delaware tomorrow evening. The Trump administration slapping 50% tariffs on most Canadian imports.
13: The tariffs are being levied under the 1930 Trade Act. Several Democrats proposed repealing part of that law amid concerns of an escalating trade war. The new tariffs would not apply to energy products, fish, and critical minerals, but will be imposed on products previously shielded from import taxes in the USMCA trade deal negotiated during the president's first term.
11: Fox's Jared Halpern at the White House. Despite a faulty test result, the FDA says it remains focused on lettuce from Taylor Farms as the source of multi-state outbreak of an intestinal parasite.
14: The Food and Drug Administration tested a sample of lettuce from Taylor Farms not involved in the company's recall and said it found cyclospora, but later revealed it was a false positive and no products from the supplier have tested positive for the parasite. However, the FDA says its traceback investigation and the outbreak data continue to converge on shredded iceberg lettuce from Taylor Farms locations in central Mexico. The supplier has recalled 25 shredded lettuce and salad mix products.
11: Fox's Kristen Goodwin. Forecasters say Tropical Storm Bertha has formed in the Gulf of off the Florida Panhandle. 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
15: Consumer sentiment jumped again in July. The University of Michigan's early reading for the month climbed another 10% to its highest reading since February as gas prices eased. Long-run inflation expectations held steady from last month at 3.3%. As the pros and cons of data centers around the country continues to be debated, New York's governor also asked for feedback on AI-related data centers.
16: Hochul held a roundtable discussion after signing the one-year moratorium on new data centers to start the process of regulations and helping communities benefit from them.
17: I want to work with our communities and make sure that they have what it takes to get as much as they can.
16: Kingston Mayor Steve Noble.
18: You know, we're really nervous about large mega-scale data centers, about the impacts that they could have both onto us, but really all of our communities.
16: Assemblymember D.D. Barrett points out there's 30 large-scale data centers seeking interconnection in New York, and they would consume as much power as all of New York City.
15: Pillsbury has recalled more than 730,000 rolls sold through Walmart bakeries Daria Alpinger with more.
19: General Mills is recalling more than 730,000 Pillsbury bread rolls because they may contain glass. The recall includes nearly 3,100 cases of hard roll dough and more than 1,200 cases of Kaiser roll dough. Now, the products were not sold directly to consumers, but rather to Walmart or sale through its in-store bakeries across the U.S. Walmart says it's removed all of the potentially impacted products.
15: And as the housing market continues to soar, a home that's older than the United States of America is for sale in Western Massachusetts. Mark Mayfield reports.
20: Constitution Hill Farm in Lanesboro is on the market for just under $2 million. The main house was built in 1750 and holds significant historical value. It's the site where Jonathan Smith celebrated Massachusetts' ratification of the Constitution in 1788. The farm estate is situated on nearly 200 acres and features original woodwork.
15: I'm Monica Nelson with your consumer and business news.
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28: As we head into this evening, look for clearing skies. Lows down to 75 degrees overnight tonight. Tomorrow, another first alert weather day. Highs expected into the mid-90s and feels like temperatures reaching that critical 105 degrees or above. Partly cloudy skies, though, tomorrow. Only a 20% chance of showers to cool things off. From the WBRC First Alert Weather Center, I'm Mickey Ferguson on your side.
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8: Right now, I feel like I'm at a red carpet event. 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
8: Mission concluded. I'm Lisa Lacera, Fox News. U.S. Central Command says the latest round of strikes against Iran are over.
9: CENTCOM says the U.S. hit Iranian military command centers and launching sites for Iranian missiles and drones. Iran, at the same time, continues to attack U.S. partners in the region, launching strikes against Kuwait and Bahrain while continuing to project defiance.
8: Fox's Steve Harrigan in Tel Aviv. This coming after three American service members were killed in an Iranian attack in Jordan over the weekend. The State Department warning Americans worldwide to exercise increased caution due to the heightened tensions in the Middle East. A man carrying an anti-ICE sign set off fireworks, lit a fire, and fired an airsoft gun at a federal building in Manhattan this morning. FBI special agent in charge James Barnicle says 43-year-old Andrew Arabaca injured three people before he was tackled by a security guard.
10: Arabaca is a former United States Army soldier. He was enlisted for approximately 4 years, serving from 2001 to 2005. He was a repairman or mechanic on Patriot missile systems.
8: Barnicle says during his interview with law enforcement, Arabaca made anti-government statements and said he didn't care if he killed people. Senator Darlene Graham says she will run in the special Republican primary next month to fill the seat vacated by her late brother, Lindsey Graham.
11: I will do it. I will take on the challenge. You know, Lindsey was always there for me, and I feel like now I need to step up and be there for him.
8: On Fox's Hannity, Darlene Graham was appointed to fill the remainder of her brother's term by Governor McMaster last week. Russian President Vladimir Putin met with North Korea's foreign minister, thanking the North for supporting his war against Ukraine. The foreign minister visited Russia, fueling speculation of a possible visit to Russia by North Korean leader Kim Jong-un. 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
26: As we head into this evening, look for clearing skies. Lows down to 75 degrees overnight tonight. Tomorrow, another first alert weather day. Highs expected into the mid-90s and feels like temperatures reaching that critical 105 degrees or above. Partly cloudy skies, though, tomorrow. Only a 20% chance of showers to cool things off. From the WBRC First Alert Weather Center, I'm Mickey Ferguson on your side.
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0: we're paying. 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What? 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Go make it happen. Save some money. We'll be back.
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8: On September 16th, 1961, Betty and Barney Hill cut their vacation short and decided to drive home.
9: They were having difficulty finding their way around the city, and Barney decided he just wanted to drive home, knowing that they would arrive at their home on New Hampshire's seacoast at about 2 o'clock in the morning.
8: What they saw that night in the New Hampshire sky would change everything.
10: I began walking across the highway, looking up at the object with the binoculars, putting them down, shaking my head, saying, well, this just can't be true. I don't believe it.
8: A light in the sky.
9: At first she thought of a falling star, but she realized that falling stars don't fall upwards, and that's what this one was doing.
8: 2 years later, the Hills would undergo hypnosis.
11: He's trying to start the car, and it won't stop. And the vet are coming towards us. And I think, well, I can't get away from this. If I get the car door open, I can run in the woods and hide.
8: That became known the world over.
12: Dr. Simons gave me a post-hypnotic suggestion. He said, if I wanted to, I could sketch the star map. But if I didn't want to, I didn't have to. So about 2 weeks later, I sketched it.
8: Their account has been scrutinized.
13: Under the influence of hypnosis, especially if you're highly hypnotizable, you are even more susceptible to contamination and distortion.
8: By scientists, skeptics, theorists, and believers.
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8: What happened on that night journey in 1961? Were the Hills confused about what they saw, or did they have an encounter with beings not of this world? 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
8: Strikes complete. I'm Lee Silicera, Fox News. U.S. Central Command says it's concluded today's attacks on military targets in Iran as it tries to step up the pressure to get Tehran to open the Strait of Hormuz. This coming after a deadly weekend for U.S. troops, where three service members were killed in an Iranian strike in Jordan Friday.
9: The military identified those killed as 25-year-old First Lieutenant Tyler James Feehan and Private Isabella Gonzalez. She was only 19. The military initially listed another service member as missing, although human remains have been found. A fourth service member died Saturday in Iraq while detonating a downed Iranian drone.
8: Fox's Alex Hogan at the White House. Iran's interior minister traveled to Pakistan, a key mediator for talks, but it's unclear what new deal could be reached to end the fighting. A man arrested this morning in Manhattan after the FBI says he showed up at a federal building where they hold immigration hearings with an anti-ICE sign, poured gas at an employee entrance, lit it with a lighter and a firework, then pulled out an airsoft rifle. FBI special agent in charge, James Barnicle, says Andrew Arabaka slightly injured three people before he was tackled by a security guard.
10: Mr. Arabaka was looking to injure people and harm people.
8: Barnicle says Arabaka was in the Army from 2001 to 2005, where he repaired Patriot missile systems. The Trump administration opens a new investigation into international student aid at Harvard, accusing the Ivy League school of excluding American students from scholarships offered by Chinese donors.
11: The DOJ claims that amounts to illegal discrimination. Harmeet Dhillon, who heads the Justice Department's Civil Rights Division, said schools cannot get federal funding while at the same time taking foreign money to use only for aid to students from abroad.
8: Fox's Gernal Scott. Harvard denies the allegations. 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
4: Can't you just make a movie about mobsters where they don't swear?
0: 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September 11th was still more than a week away.
4: He claiming Mr. Rogers had something to do with 9/11?
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4: Night of the Comet is one of the greatest movies.
3: Yeah. Well,
4: no, it's not, but... 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
4: The New Radicals. 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
12: As we head into this evening, look for clearing skies. Lows down to 75 degrees overnight tonight. Tomorrow, another first alert weather day. Highs expected into the mid-90s and feels like temperatures reaching that critical 105 degrees or above. Partly cloudy skies, though, tomorrow. Only a 20% chance of showers to cool things off. From the WBRC First Alert Weather Center, I'm Mickey Ferguson on your side.
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1: Fox News, I'm Tom Graham. The Pentagon launching another round of strikes against Iran today after the deaths of three U.S. troops in Jordan.
2: Strikes targeting command and control centers in Iran, others targeting sites where Iranian missiles and drones are being launched from. Those U.S. attacks come in the wake of an Iranian ballistic missile attack in Jordan.
1: Fox's Steve Harrigan, another soldier pronounced dead in Iraq on Saturday. New York City Mayor Zohran Mamdani continues to threaten to arrest Israeli Prime Minister Benjamin Netanyahu
3: for war crimes, and he's the architect of the genocide against Palestinians in Gaza as Israel's prime minister.
1: Netanyahu is expected to attend the UN General Assembly in New York in September. Tropical storm Bertha forming in the eastern Gulf, becoming the second named storm of the Atlantic hurricane season. System is expected to drench the Florida panhandle and much of the southeastern U.S. America is listening to Fox News.
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8: Just before midnight on Saturday, February 19th, 2005, Danielle Imbo and her friend Richard Patron left a crowded Philadelphia bar. The two 30-somethings planned to walk to Richard's truck and drive home, but they never made it.
9: It does not make sense. It's like they literally vanished.
8: The two were never seen again.
10: Not just them, but a truck disappeared into the ether.
8: Was it an accident, or were they murdered?
11: No one had a motive to kill them.
8: Those same questions frustrated law enforcement. The FBI called it murder for hire.
9: Who killed these two individuals, and how did they get rid of them?
12: Both of them weren't the target. One of them was the target. The other one was wrong place, wrong time.
8: But which victim was the intended target and why?
11: It was definitely murder for hire for Danielle, not for Richard.
9: You're right, it could be. But it also could be something your son did too.
11: 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No one.
9: He's your son, and in your eyes, he's innocent. But in my eyes, he's just some guy my sister was with.
8: Fingers were pointed, allegations were made, and lines were drawn.
9: That drove the wedge between the families.
8: What happened to Danielle and Richard?
13: I think that whatever happened to my dad and Danielle was planned and orchestrated and thought out.
8: I'm Andrea Gunning. In this series, I dig into my own investigation to find answers for the families and get justice for Richard and Danielle.
9: I just want some peace for my sister's soul, and I want some peace for my mother.
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14: Andy Burnham is now the new British Prime Minister. Rafe Sanchez reports President Trump has been critical of Burnham in the past, calling him liberal.
15: But did have some warm words about his reported plans for more drilling for oil in the waters off of Scotland. Burnham, for his part, says that he is seeking a good relationship with the United States, but he's prepared to stand up to the president if he needs to.
14: Outgoing Prime Minister Keir Starmer left number 10 Downing Street for a final time Monday before heading to Buckingham Palace to formally tender his resignation. President Trump will attend the dignified transfer of two U.S. soldiers killed in Iranian attacks in Jordan over the weekend. The dignified transfer will take place at Dover Air Force Base in Delaware Tuesday. 19-year-old Isabella Gonzalez of Texas was killed on Friday, while 25-year-old Tyler Freehan of Hawaii died Saturday. The Pentagon says the soldiers were in Jordan supporting Operation Inherent Resolve. That's politics. I'm Brad Seaton.
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16: As we head into this evening, look for clearing skies. Lows down to 75 degrees overnight tonight. Tomorrow, another first alert weather day. Highs expected into the mid-90s and feels like temperatures reaching that critical 105 degrees or above. Partly cloudy skies, though, tomorrow. Only a 20% chance of showers to cool things off. From the WBRC First Alert Weather Center, I'm Mickey Ferguson on your side.
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10: You know, America's produced like lots and lots of stuff. 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
8: That's Ian Nagoski, who runs the Canary Records label.
10: A friend of mine said that what he loves is being the guy standing at the edge of the cliff, waving his arms, going, wait, no, let me look at those first before you throw them away. I think there might be some good stuff in there. I think there might be some stories. I don't think we should throw all those away yet.
8: We have a season, 10 episodes of stories from that realm, of things that were just barely saved, and in some cases, not saved at all. A bizarre tale of two infamous New Yorkers.
11: They booby-trapped their home and turned it into the shield fortress of ephemera.
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3: Strikes. I'm Sue Guzman, Fox News. The Pentagon launching strikes against Iran for the 10th straight night. This is after three service members were killed in Jordan. President Trump reacting to their deaths.
4: It was one ballistic missile attack from Iran on Friday. Here's what President Trump had to say.
5: We feel very badly, but you know, those great people, those great patriots were out there fighting that Iran cannot have a nuclear weapon.
4: Iran, in the meantime, continues to lash out at U.S. partners in the region, launching attacks against both Kuwait and Bahrain. This as public figures in Iran, including the foreign minister, remain defiant. British military officials, meantime, say that at least two ships in the Strait of Hormuz have been hit by projectiles and that as few as five ships managed to pass through that critical strait.
3: Fox's Steve Harrigan, a fourth service member, was killed in northern Iraq. And it also comes as Iran attacked another tanker in the Strait of Hormuz early Tuesday, forcing its crew to abandon ship. A fifth of all crude oil and natural gas traded typically passes through the Strait of Hormuz in peacetime. Authorities in New York City giving an update on the investigation after a man started a fire outside federal offices in Lower Manhattan.
6: Local and federal law enforcement say Andrew Arabaca lit gasoline and fired a pellet gun outside government offices where immigration court was held. Three people were hurt. He's now in federal custody. FBI special agent in charge in New York, James Barnicle, said Arabaca told them directly.
7: He was targeting the building. And he was okay if he hurt or killed people going in and out of the building.
6: Arabaca also had knives and other weapons on him. NYPD Commissioner Jessica Tate said he may have had tactical training.
8: He is believed to be a U.S. Army veteran.
6: He also had a sign protesting ICE.
3: Fox's Gernal Scott. 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
13: As we head into this evening, look for clearing skies. Lows down to 75 degrees overnight tonight. Tomorrow, another first alert weather day. Highs expected into the mid-90s and feels like temperatures reaching that critical 105 degrees or above. Partly cloudy skies, though, tomorrow. Only a 20% chance of showers to cool things off. From the WBRC First Alert Weather Center, I'm Mickey Ferguson on your side.
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14: There was a murder in Central Ohio that many people still don't want to talk about. The man who committed that crime once sat on death row, but now he's on the run. His name is Lester Eubanks. Lester didn't tunnel out of prison or scale a stone wall. On a December morning in 1973, he and a small group of inmates were granted permission to walk outside prison walls. His handcuffs were taken off. He changed into civilian clothing, and he and three others were driven to a local mall. They were told they could wander the stores and were asked to return to a designated meeting spot. Hours later, all the inmates came back, except Lester Eubanks, and he hasn't been seen since.
15: He had a full plan. The guy had a plan.
16: I was just astounded that this could actually happen.
14: There were many years when it seemed like no one was even looking for Lester. But recently, his whereabouts have become the focus of the U.S. Marshals Service, the federal agents who track fugitives. The case is testing the marshals.
17: Those nine lives are running out, and we're going to catch up with Lester.
14: And is being urged on by those hurt most by Lester's crime.
18: He's had enough free time. He confessed to the crime, and his time is up.
14: I'm Sunny Hostin with ABC News. Over the past year, a team from the ABC News Investigative Unit joined the search for Lester Eubanks. They uncovered new leads, possible sightings, and at every turn found resistance from those who want Lester Eubanks to be forgotten. What they've uncovered is a case that's about more than murder. It's about family loyalty, a life on the run, and a first-hand look at how the U.S. Marshals are trying to solve one of the oldest fugitive cases in American history. Now they may be closer than ever. From ABC News.
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0: nonsense is weird, so we're here to help you transform your life. From the Ramsey Network and the Fairwinds Credit Union Studio, this is The Ramsey Show. I'm John Deloney, joined by Jade Warshall, taking your calls live. Let's go out to Fort Myers, Florida, and talk to Martha. What's up, Martha?
1: Yes, hi.
0: How we doing?
1: I'm doing great. Thank you so much for taking my call.
0: You got it. What's going on?
1: Okay. So I've been watching your show for many years, but just recently, me and my husband, we're kind of fed up with the way we've been living, and we are trying to make a lot of changes. And it just seems like we're being thrown curveballs now that we're trying to get our lives on track with money. Everything's coming up. I mean, there's a lot of things coming up, but one thing that's staring us in the face right now is our septic tank. It's failing. Yeah. And it's backing up and we're having a lot of issues, trying to make sure that we're, you know, providing a sanitary area for our kids to live. We have five kids and my husband is the only one currently working full time and I'm trying to find odd jobs, you know, to cover some credit card debt that we have. But I got a job at a hospital. And I'm starting my orientation in August, but I need money now.
2: Yeah.
1: And we don't know what to do with the septic tank. We're actually, I'm ashamed to say we're about $100,000 in debt and we only make $136,000 a year. So we are up to our ears with debt and we just don't know what to do about this septic tank. It makes us sick thinking that we need to maybe get into more debt to cover this, but we don't know what else to do.
2: Go ahead.
0: I was going to say, is it not an issue where you can pay somebody $400 or $500 to pump it and get you to limp along until for a few months?
1: That's what we did back in March.
0: Okay.
1: We noticed that it was backing up. So we got that pumped out and then it's been only about 4 months and we got it pumped out again today.
0: Okay.
1: And it's failing. So we don't know what else we can do. It's going to cost up to... It can be from $10,000 to $18,000.
0: Yeah, I mean, I've gotten quotes on septic, like to replace them. I had one up to $60,000 because they're going to have to go through rock uphill. I mean, it's a whole thing. So yeah, it can be expensive.
2: Let's see when you pump the tank, it gets you two more months. Is that what you're saying? 2 to 3 months.
1: Yeah. So it was March, April, May, June. Okay. Yeah,
0: so got you 4 months. I'd rather you spend $400 every 4 months until y'all can get up the cash than to go backwards. But I'll let Jade walk you through the dollars and cents because y'all got a mess on your hands.
2: Yeah, it does. By the way, I just want to acknowledge that this is normal. This is a normal thing people face when you start working a plan and you say, I'm going to get serious about it. It's almost like the universe says, prove it.
0: Well, it's everything, right?
2: And like, all these things like, start happening.
0: I'm going to start eating healthy. And then someone's like, hey, we just made you a cake. We're going to drop it off at your house. That's
2: exactly,
0: just life. Right?
2: Exactly. So don't, this is not abnormal. You're not alone in that. So what I want to find out is there any money anywhere that we can utilize? So do you guys have vehicles? Tell me about the $100,000 in debt and tell me more.
1: Okay. So we bought a house. When we bought it, it was about 35 years old and nothing was renovated on this house. So we thought we were going to update this house as we live in it. And as we grow, we had three kids when we moved into it. Now we have five kids. It's a 3-bedroom, two bathroom home. So it feels small, but we're trying to like make it as homey as possible.
2: So is the $100,000, is that a HELOC on upgrading or what's the $100,000 of debt?
1: Okay. So during COVID, we were backed up on our mortgage and we were behind like $10,000. So that's on the mortgage. Like if we sell the house, we have to make sure we cover that, but we're not paying that monthly. Our most debt, I would say, is cars. We have a big Chevy Suburban car that we're paying about $45,000. We still have $45,000 on it that we owe, but we can only sell it for $20,000.
2: Who said that?
1: It's a huge Kelly Blue Book.
2: On private sale?
1: On private sale, probably $25,000. It has a lot of miles. It's a lot of miles on the car.
2: Any negative equity in there? Or that's just...
1: We had a van and we rolled it into the new loan.
2: Okay.
1: Because we had a circumstance with family.
2: What about the other Suburban?
1: We used a car.
2: So what you're going to find is that as I ask you questions, if you give me a excuse on why you did it, I'm going to cut you off because we got to get past that. It doesn't matter, right?
1: And I get it. And we did it and it was like, we didn't think it through. But we do love the car. It's our whole family.
2: You probably can't afford it, and we'll figure out if we can get you out of it. But you said, so the Suburban, what's the other vehicle?
1: It's a small Toyota that my husband uses to travel to and from work. It's a T017 on it.
2: And what's it worth?
1: It is exactly what it is.
2: Okay.
1: I didn't expect it.
2: Okay, good. And then from there, anything else notable? Is student loans, credit cards?
1: I have a student loan of $6,000 that I've been paying like monthly on, but just $6,000 on it. I'm going currently back to school, trying to get a technician job certificate, and mm-hmm. that's $3,000 that I'm paying monthly on and has zero interest every month. And then we just have a bunch of credit cards. We have a $15,000 credit card when we were doing home renovations, so we're paying that off.
2: Okay. And I didn't ask you this, but what do you bring home every month? Like, when you guys get your paychecks, what's it total to?
1: About $8,000. My husband is currently working full-time, and I'm trying to get back into the workforce after being home with my daughter.
2: Okay.
3: But you said you make $136,000.
2: Feels a little...
1: Yes.
3: So $8,000 seems pretty low to me.
1: Maybe I miscalculated, but
3: Are you putting into retirement too?
1: Yeah, but currently we stopped doing that because we're not keeping up with our payments.
3: Okay.
2: Good. Now, how much is the mortgage?
1: Currently our mortgage is $1,550, and that's really good.
2: Yeah, that's not bad. Yeah, that's excellent for where you're at. Okay, so I think there's some money in these cars that is going to help you not only pay off your debt quicker, but solve the septic tank issue. Do you have any money saved? I didn't ask. I'm guessing no.
1: No. Every time we try to save money, something comes up. Like, either we have to, our battery died last week on one of the vehicles, so we had to pay $200. I mean, and that's all we had in the savings.
2: So some of this is...
1: But, you know, we're trying to do
2: a lot. Yeah. Some of this is emergency and some of it's just better planning. So we do need to be planning for maintenance. I mean, one of the things with cars is they need batteries every so often. They need tires every so often. They need oil changes. So let's get in the habit of starting to think ahead a little bit more. And I know it. You've got 5 kids and a husband. You got a lot going on. But I think starting to learn to look forward in the budget, if you're not using every dollar, we'll make sure to get you that. But John, I think there's some money in the $17,000 vehicle getting that
3: car,
2: out of your hair.
3: That car goes today. And by the way, I was a dean of students at a law school in a $3,000 truck, and I did 2 years on this show driving an old used Prius. You should have seen me pull that Prius up next to Dave Ramsey's Raptor, right? And we had a lot of bickering back and forth. Your husband's going to be fine, but y'all need that $17,000 margin today. So that car gets sold this week, okay?
1: Okay.
2: And then we're going to just we're going to stack up as many thousands as we can. He can drive a $3,000 beater. They're out there. My old Cadillac is worth $1,500 and it drives just fine. So they're out there.
3: Yeah.
1: Yeah, we need to start looking for that. Yeah, that might be something that we didn't even consider.
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3: Big of plans.
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2: Hey, what's up, guys? 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
3: All right, we're back. So, Jade, I talked too much in that last segment, and
2: I think I did.
3: We didn't get Martha, like, the outline of a plan. And so she's still on the line here. I want to make sure we get her an outline of a plan. So she got $100,000 in debt. They make $136,000, but it's credit cards. It's two giant car payments. Mm-hmm. And now they got septic issues. The one thing I heard throughout that call was, yeah, but here's why we have this debt. And yeah, here's why we have this debt. And there's a story and there's an emotion in it. The only time I've seen people be successful in just saying, enough is enough, we're going to take back ownership of our home and our money, is I don't care why it happened, here we are, and I don't give a crap. Come what may, we're never borrowing money again.
2: Yes.
3: Moving forward.
2: Yeah, it's not about what you did, it's about what you did next. And you're so right. The first two things that she's got to do is, to your point, decide she's never going to borrow money again. The people that walk the Ramsey plan, that is the line in the sand that they draw. Otherwise, it's all for naught. Like, what are we even doing here? Second thing she needs is a budget. Christian is going to hook her up with Every Dollar. You need that. That's the basis of the plan. More tactical into her numbers is, we've got to sell the $17,000 Toyota or whatever that was. That's going to leave them with no car, but also no car payment. And so just before we do that, you should be able to, within a pay period, stack up $2,000 that we're going to do to buy a car in cash. A beater, like I said before the break. My car, my old car, it was a Cadillac SRX. It had 200,000 miles on it. It's worth $1,500. Somebody's going to buy that for $1,500.
3: I might buy that.
2: You might buy it.
3: It's a fancy looking car.
2: Absolutely. Nice. Listen, I might give it to her. I might. It's just sitting in the driveway. Maybe I will. So that's thing one. Sorry, I'm really thinking about giving her that car. That's thing one. The next thing is, why don't you take over? Because my brain is really thinking about that right now.
3: The next step is we have to start looking, listing these debts out in smallest to largest. And it, you got this old mortgage back pay hanging out there. You got all these credit cards out there. You've even upside down 20 grand on this car that you just had to have that we love.
2: You might be able to go to the credit union and get a loan for that difference. And if you are willing to hold on private sale for a little bit more than $25,000, that could be worth it for you. Run the numbers out, because maybe not. If you say, okay, I'm going to get a $30,000 loan, that means you're $15,000 less in debt is the way to look at it. Because that means I'm paying off the $25,000 and I'm buying a $5,000 van used. That's what that looks like.
3: And people will talk about you when you drive down the road in these cars.
2: Yes.
3: And what we're suggesting is, I don't care what other people think. As for me and my house, we're going to choose freedom.
2: Yeah. And the only way that works, by the way, is if you have a better interest rate. If your interest rate is cruddy because your credit is bad, I don't know that I would do that. I might just ride it out. But look into that, because that might be the key to set you free.
3: Yeah. All right. Let's go out to Louisville, Kentucky and talk to Whitney. Hey, Whitney, what's up?
13: Hi, John and Jade.
3: How are you
13: today? I'm good.
3: What's up?
13: So my question is, my son is starting college in August, and as a parent that wants him to learn from being an adult before he actually gets out on his own, I wonder how much or when I should start charging him rent to live at home, because he is going to stay at home to go to a cheaper college. And he's going to try not to take out any student loans. So he is going to be cash flowing in scholarships.
3: Oh, I have a hot take on this one.
2: I might have one too. Okay. I want to hear John's hot take.
3: My hot take is, if I have a 16-year-old, he's heading into his junior year of high school. 2 years from now, if he says, hey, I have a small scholarship at a local college, I want to go there, I want to cash flow it, but I'm not going to be able to afford room and board, I would invest in him and let him live at my house for as long as he was in school, full-time, enrolled, also working a part-time job, and he kept his grades up. I'm way more concerned about the young people who graduate and then just kind of aimlessly wander back to mom and dad's house. I don't even mind folks who graduate and they're starting a new job and they want to get ahead. And so mom and dad and this young adult sit down and they come up with a plan for 6 months or a year with no rent. I got no problem with that. It's the unintentionality, the aimlessness that I struggle with. If I'm you, Whitney, and Jade, I wouldn't charge my kid rent because it sounds like he's trying to do this the right way. And this is a way you can invest in him moving forward. But that's my thought on it.
2: I 100% agree with what John said. When you said it, Whitney, my first question was going to be, tell me about your financial situation, because if you're not careful, even unbeknownst to yourself, you could end up kind of, for lack of a better word, cashing in on this for your own needs.
3: Yeah, do you need the money?
13: Right. So I'm in baby step one, and I do work three jobs. I work really hard to try to make sure that, you know, I'm as gazelle intense as I have time for. So I don't feel like that I need it. I just don't want him to miss out on the learning experience of paying rent. He doesn't have a car payment. He saved up and he bought a car, and then it broke down. At that point, he was planning on going to IU Indy, which would have been away from home. And at that point, he realized, oh, wait, stuff is expensive. And so he was like, hey, are you okay if I stay at home? And that way I don't have to pay like room and board, and then he can eat at home and have meals and stuff like that. And so I feel like he's on the right path, and I don't want to charge him, but also I don't want to rob him of that learning experience of doing his budget every month and knowing that at some point he will have to pay a rent or a mortgage.
2: You could split the difference. I mean, you could not charge him rent, but say you still have to have a budget, which is, if you are bringing in money, you've got to plan out for how you're going to spend that money, which I do think is a valuable tool. And maybe he does kick in some for groceries.
3: Yeah. And yeah, he can buy his own milk and cereal or whatever. Are you a single mom?
13: I am.
3: Okay. I need you to hear me say this. How you're handling this, and how the action steps he has already taken when life threw him little bits of adversity, like a car broke down and he started looking at the room and board costs, and he also has this underlying principle in his heart and mind that I don't want to owe anybody any money. I want you to hear me say directly, he's learning from you. You're doing a great job.
13: Thank you.
3: He's watching his mom scratch and claw and grind it through. And so you, part of changing your family tree is maybe investing in him. And you don't have the cash to do that right now. You're digging yourself out of the hole you found yourself in. But just that little gap of you can stay in this room. And I love the idea of every month you're going to sit down and you're going to go over family expenses together. And mm-hmm. I want you to learn how this house runs and how expensive things are, et cetera, et cetera. And yeah, maybe after a sophomore year, he can kick in the light bill or the water bill or whatever. But I think you're doing a great job. I don't think this kid has any notion that life comes with a free ride at all.
2: Plus, he asked you, what do you think if I stayed home? It wasn't just like this entitlement of, I'll just stay home and sit on the couch, yeah. Right?
13: Yeah, my mom heart was definitely like, yes, he's going to stay at home. I was like dreading, looking forward to, you know, moving day, moving him away. Aww. So I'm pretty excited that he's staying home, even though, you know, we pretty much see each other in passing. And even when we do, I'm like, I have to force him to hug me. Sometimes he's like, Mom.
3: Okay, I want you to draw up a lease. And that lease might say you have to have dinner with me once a week or every Sunday. And you get to do the laundry in the house. Like, start to think, if you're working three jobs, if you had the ability to hire a 5-hour-a-week personal assistant, what would you have them do?
13: Okay.
3: Your job is the air filters and make sure all the light bulbs are changed every month and make sure that, like, the trash is taken out. Like, take some of those things off your plate and he can start to learn how a household runs underneath it all. But as for me and my house, I would just support him doing
2: that. Yeah, I think so too. So not such a hot take, more like a room temp.
3: Room temp take, yeah, reasonable take. I'm so torn right now, Jade, as my son's talking about colleges. I'm like, you could just stay here. But yeah. I know he's got to go, but I'm like, you could just stay forever and ever and ever.

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2: Fox News, I'm Sue Guzman. The U.S. launching a 10th straight day of attacks against Iran. This is President Trump paid tribute to the three U.S. service members killed in Jordan over the past week. Says the latest round of strikes was in honor of them. As we hear from Fox's Alex Hogan.
3: The military identified those killed as 25-year-old First Lieutenant Tyler James Feehan and Private Isabella Gonzalez. She was only 19. The military initially listed another service member as missing, although human remains have been found.
2: Fourth U.S. service member recently killed in northern Iraq. The merger between Paramount, Skydance, and Warner Brothers has been temporarily delayed.
4: A California federal judge granting a temporary restraining order prohibiting the companies from closing the deal for at least 2 weeks while the court considers whether the merger should remain blocked.
2: Fox's Hillary Barsky. 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
8: A white woman's murder shocks the city. A black man from the projects comes forward with information about the case.
10: He says the police are his friends.
8: But out of nowhere, he goes from star witness to prime suspect.
10: 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They turn on him.
8: 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Lee Harris is sentenced to 90 years.
11: I get 90 years for killing somebody I have never seen.
8: Behind bars, Lee finds an unlikely ally in his cellie, Robert. The pair are like chalk and cheese. There's no way their paths would ever cross on the outside. But as a fellow inmate, Robert sees through the lies and vows to do the unthinkable. Clear Lee's name.
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19: As we head into this evening, look for clearing skies. Lows down to 75 degrees overnight tonight. Tomorrow, another first alert weather day. Highs expected into the mid-90s and feels like temperatures reaching that critical 105 degrees or above. Partly cloudy skies, though, tomorrow. Only a 20% chance of showers to cool things off. From the WBRC First Alert Weather Center, I'm Mickey Ferguson on your side.
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20: 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What up, Rick?
21: Hey, what's going on?
20: We're doing great, man. How about you?
21: Well, I guess if I was doing great, I wouldn't be calling.
20: But well played. That's fair. What's going on?
21: It's all good. So I guess I've been listening for a few months, and I hear, some of these really intense saving goals when you're in, step two and earlier. I guess you'd say I'm in 3B/456, no okay. debt, saving for a house. My wife and I are in our mid-30s. We've never owned a home, and we live in Indiana now, but we'd like to move east to the D.C. region, which is much more expensive someday. And I guess I'd just love some perspective on, what is the right setting for saving per month to make this happen?
22: I love that question. So tell me right now, what are you doing? How much are you putting towards the down payment, and how much are you investing?
21: Yeah, so we're both doing 15% 401k through work. We take home $5,800 every 2 weeks combined between the two of us, so around like $11,500 a month.
22: Okay.
21: And so of that, right now we're targeting $3,000 for the house, and then $450 or so for $529 for our son, who turns two in a couple months.
22: $450 a month.
21: Another, for the $529. Yeah.
22: Good.
21: But we keep chafing kind of against it, and I'm wondering, is that just because that number is really high and we should keep fighting for it, shoot for the moon, you land amongst the stars, or should we try to pull back somewhere else?
20: 450 is a lot.
22: I feel like that's kind of a lot, and also it all depends on how quick the problem we're solving for is how quickly do we want this home. So I think that's gotcha. The guiding principle here. I agree with John. 450 is a lot. It depends on how long you plan on doing that. What's your target amount? All of those questions I would ask. But I think first things first is making sure we're not focused in the wrong area. And I really do think the house needs to kind of wag the tail here.
20: Let me ask you this, dude. You talked about some of the people you listen to on the show. And some people are very aggressive. Once you don't owe anybody any money, there's we're talking about building wealth so that when you get in your 60s, 70s, and 80s, and 90s, and maybe even beyond, by the time we all get there, that you, because you were diligent when you were younger, you're able to take care of yourself and your family in those years, right? As my buddy Arthur Brooks says, we way over index our 20s and 30s, and we forget about our 40s, 50s, 60s, 70s, 80s, and 90s, right? So the question that people have to ask themselves after they're out of debt is, what kind of life do I want to have? And I want you to own a home so that nobody can come in there and take it away from you. So that come what may, me and my family have a house. We have a place that we can put a flag out in front of. I want you to have some retirement savings. I want you guys to have some fun too. I want your kid to be able to go to school, whatever that looks like. I don't know if he's going to have some college robot teaching your child. Like who knows, right? But the question you and your wife have to ask yourself is, what kind of life do we want? And I'll tell you, there starts to get some variance in there. In my house, I have, I'll call it pathological, a psychological problem with owing people money. I don't sleep. It keeps me up. I spin out all the time. And so for me and my wife, there was, I'll call it a panic on my part. She's like a walking Xanax for me. And so it was much more intentional on her part. But we focused on getting a house and getting a smaller house than we could have qualified for from a mortgage standpoint. And we got it paid off as quickly as we could so that I could have some peace, because I was solving for peace, right? And so you and your wife asking each other, what kind of life do we want to create together? And then you're talking just math problems at that point.
22: Yeah. And let's run out some of those numbers. Let's run out the math that plays next to what John is saying. So if you say, hey, we're going to get a house in the area, what's that cost you? What's that look like? Dollars-wise.
21: So in D.C., I mean, it's, you know, the county that I grew up in Maryland, I mean, you can't sneeze in there without spending half a million bucks. I mean, it's gotten crazy expensive. So, yeah. Like, looking out.

0: our passions at this work job thing and it would all work out. And that's not true. The truth is you, me, Jade, our families, everyone listening to this has to make uncomfortable choices. Do you want to go back and live where you grew up, where you were raised? You have this picture of your head of the perfect childhood. That's amazing. Here's the math problem associated with that. And if that math problem costs you the life you want to have, going out to dinner, going to concerts, being silly, like buying your kid the nice basketball shoes if they makes the team, like those kind of things, then we're going to have to be sad and grieve the fact that we can't do everything that we want because the world didn't hand itself to us. You get what I'm saying?
1: I hear that. And part of our calculus for trying to move out there is we're basically alone here in terms of we obviously have a son.
0: Sure.
1: We want another child, and we don't have really any help out here.
2: I totally.
0: Yeah.
2: I can,
0: family. I get that.
2: I can get that.
1: Yeah.
2: Well, let's put our heads over around the numbers, and then that'll help you make the choice on this. Because if you say, hey, we're in baby step three right now, you guys are investing 15%. And you're saving $3,000 a month. But if I plug in, and I'm just on the Ramsey mortgage calculator, you said in the DC area, it's around $500,000. So $500,000. If I plug in current 15-year fixed rate interest rate, 5.9, let's say you get that. And I know this is in the future. So this is napkin math. Mm-hmm. Okay. But in order for that to be a fair portion, 25% of your $11,500 income, that mortgage with everything all built in, HOAs, home insurance, taxes, insurance, it can really be no more than $2,700 a month, $2,900 on the highest, right? So if I am solving for that, you're going to have to put down at least $230,000 to $240,000. Right now, we're saving at a rate of $36,000 a year. So taking that data, we can say, okay, if we want to do this, if we're serious about doing this in the next, I don't know, 3 to 4 years, we've got to be serious about saving more. So I would be okay with you backing down the 15% that you're investing for the next 3 years even. I wouldn't surpass 3 years because I don't want you to miss out on time in the market. But do you see what I'm doing there?
1: Yeah, I really hadn't thought to touch that. And we do have about $55,000 towards this in a specific account.
2: Good.
1: And then I do have $125,000 in a managed brokerage that I'm hoping not to touch.
2: You're burying the lead.
0: Oh, you're there. Start with that next time you call. You have it. You're
1: going to dog me for that. Look, Ask Ramsey told me to try to avoid touching it.
0: I get
1: that. Hey, don't let that become generational and see if you can get there without it.
2: It's just in the brokerage. It's not retirement.
1: I thought that was weird. It is not retirement.
2: Yeah. As long as it's non-retirement money, I totally would be interested in touching that for this reason, because this is owning a home is a major part of building wealth. And so for that reason, it's not like we're sacrificing wealth building
0: right.
2: in that way.
0: Did you put in there, I want to buy a house and I put down 15% in retirement and
1: this thing knows my life story.
0: Well, then that's a glitch in the matrix that I got to get with the team and we got to get that fixed.
2: Yeah.
0: Because, yeah, if you said, hey, I have this money in a brokerage account, I'd say, yeah, don't touch it if you can avoid it. But if you want to buy a house, that's what that money's for. That's exactly what that money's for.
2: Yeah. So Fair. If you pulled back even for a year and made that $36,000, I don't know, $50,000, you're there in 2 years.
1: Right.
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0: All right, let's go out to Roanoke, Virginia, and talk to Chris. Hey, Chris, what's up, man?
1: Hey, how are you guys?
0: We're doing great. How about you?
1: Good. I really appreciate you. I'm a big fan. The term "salt for peace" has changed my life and I's view on finances.
0: It's awesome.
1: So thanks for doing that again.
0: You got it, brother.
1: Yep. So our question, my wife and I make about $200 to $250 a year, and we own 5 homes. They all have mortgages.
0: I thought you were solving for peace, dude. And, that's a lot of houses.
1: Yeah, no, I know. That's why I'm calling you, bro.
0: Okay, gotcha.
1: So our primary residence has $290 on the mortgage, and then our rentals have $91, $95, $125, and $139. We have $250,000 in cash. Do you snowball the rentals, or do you pay off your primary?
2: Well, I am interested in paying off the primary. I want to know what each of these, you told me what you owe. I'd love to know, can you go through and say what they're worth?
1: Sure. The 91's worth about 150. The 95's worth about 150. The 139's worth about 200. And the 125 is worth about 160.
2: And is there one of them that is a pain in the butt that you, like, tell me which ones that you're like, if I had to sell, it'd be these ones. And here's why.
1: Yep. So the 125 we would sell because it's an HOA. Made a lot of mistakes over my life. I'm a real estate professional. Mm-hmm. And we've narrowed it down to just single family homes. That's what we're good at. So the 91, the 95, and the 139 we're going to keep. But the 125 I would sell.
2: Okay. And so if you, so there's 75 in equity there. Maybe when everything is all said and done, what do you think you'd take home?
1: On the 125, if we sold it, you'd probably only take 30K home.
2: Okay.
1: 30K. 160.
2: Okay, and so that gets you, so with the cash, 250, that gets you pretty close to what you owe on the primary?
1: Mm-hmm. Yes, correct. You'd be about 10K short.
2: Okay, so is that what we're trying to solve for, is just getting that primary paid off? Would that be enough for you and then cash flow and the rest to pay off?
1: We've went back and forth so many times doing this, my wife and I, on whether it's, do you pay off your primary residence or do you pay off the rentals and leave and get better cash flow on them? So ultimately, they're all going to be paid off anyway. We're not buying any more until we get to that point. But you have this huge chunk of money right now.
2: Yeah, and let me tell you, nobody, my renters are not going to be paying, living in a paid off house while I live in a house with a mortgage. I can tell you that right now. You know what I'm saying? Like,
1: my wife would appreciate that.
2: Yeah, like you guys are the ones working hard. All day, every day, I want my primary mortgage paid off. Here's why. And this is just life experience. Whenever the stuff hits the fan, right? When there's a diagnosis, mm-hmm. when there's, not to say that there'll ever be a COVID ever again, but you know what I'm saying? When somebody loses their job, when things shift and change, the number one thing that people want to protect, John, is their house. Mm-hmm. That's the number one thing they look at, is they go, oh my gosh, as long as my house is secure, I don't want anything to make me have to, you know, give up my mortgage, no foreclosure, right? That's the scariest thing that we can imagine, is the place where we lay our head to be in jeopardy. And so that's why I say what I say, which is take this cash and pay your house off first.
0: And do you have, I'm assuming you have a fully funded emergency fund, right?
1: Yeah, we do.
0: Okay.
1: About 30 grand is, you know, 6-7 months.
0: With the having 4 houses right now, hopefully you'll sell one of them and you'll have 4 houses left. I'm biased right now. I seem to tell you, I had a day a week ago where I got up before work. I took one vehicle with one of family members to one shop. I took another vehicle to another shop and had another family member drive me back. My primary air conditioner in my house went out.
2: Oof.
0: My well wasn't working, so the house had no water in it. And it all happened on the same day. And after I've unwound all of that, just let me tell you, it's very, very expensive. So you've got that times
2: three
0: or four. And so your emergency fund, I would want to hang on to some more cash, because unless you've got retained earnings on each one of these rental houses, which I doubt you do. I mean, if the air conditioner goes out on these things, you got to pay for it, right?
1: Right.
0: Yeah.
2: Well,
0: the air goes out on these things, you got to pay for it, right?
1: Right.
0: Yeah.
2: Well, that brings me to the next point. Like, you paying off your first mortgage, that was thing one. But the next step that I would take, because I'm all with John on solving for peace, is now I'm looking at mortgage number 2, number 3, and number 5. And I'm going, okay, amongst these, is there one that I can sell to make good on the other properties? Because my goal would be to have as many of these paid for as possible, as quickly as possible, even if that means letting one go. Because again,
1: the only one we are absolutely opposed to selling would be the one for 139. So ultimately, if tenants leave, it's more difficult to sell property with tenant in it. If a tenant leaves, we're not opposed to selling the 91 or the 95 either.
2: I love that. I actually think that's really good. This is what came to my mind when you told me this. I bought a pair of jeans and they were expensive, but they didn't fit. I put on too much weight and I didn't get rid of them because I spent over $100 on them and I felt like I needed to keep them, even though they're of no use to me. They don't make me feel better about my life. And every time I go in the closet, I'm like, come in, and that's the way these properties are. It's like you bought them. They're not cash flowing. They're a pain in the butt. They're keeping you from paying off your current mortgage. Just accept it and end it.
0: And you're one of me a week ago from having one air conditioner, a roof on another, and then somebody trip on a driveway. And this whole house of cards you built up is over. Man. Like, you're in a mess. You know what I mean? And so going back to the Solve for Peace, here's a fun and again, like, I'll tell you, my friends who are in the banking industry laugh at me because they tell me I'm too risk averse, whatever. They'll actually say, like, how do you stage dive off of a stage at a punk rock show, but you won't even do, like, right? So I'm risk averse on some things, but not on others. But here's the thing. I want you and your wife to just imagine you don't owe anybody for your primary house. It's yours. You don't owe anybody on this one mortgage or maybe two on these other two houses. And you don't owe anybody anything. And so you're making $230, $240 a year, and 100% of that is your money, minus what the government takes.

0: is that going to give you the exhale that you're looking for in your own home? You get what I'm saying? Will that take the edge off the electricity of the angst of what about this? And did you get this? And hey, this guy called. And what? Is there just this notion of like, whew, we got peace in our house now? And some people like the electricity in their house, man. That's how they choose to live. And I'm not their guy, but good on them, dude. I got friends like that. But like you said, when you first called, like as for me in my house, dude, I love owning properties. I've got properties. I like them, but I just don't want to worry about them.
1: Mm-hmm. So you're saying to pay off the primary and then sell these as the tenants leave until you just no debt anymore.
0: And I would roll that equity. Jade, I'd probably baby step two of these because these are big debts you have outstanding here. So I would sell what I could and reverse engineer it until I've paid off the remaining three or the remaining two or the remaining one if I have to. And then I would take that cash flow and start building them back up. You're not buying $600,000 properties. And so it would take you another year or a year and a half to save up another 150 grand to buy another one of these houses, cash. Right?
1: Yeah. So with the money that we have now, pay off the primary.
2: Yeah.
1: And then go back to the snowball.
2: Yep.
1: And sell them when they come up.
2: Yep. And I would go ahead and sell number four since you identified that right off the bat. I'd go ahead and do that as quickly as possible. Yep. Pay off the primary. And then as, like you said, as those leases go up, knock them out one by one. Sell them off.
1: I appreciate y'all.
0: So I got to know who won, you or your wife?
1: Oh, we were on the same page. We both wanted to pay the house off.
2: Good.
1: Absolutely. Nice.
0: All right, good deal. Look at me and Jade bringing families together.
2: Look at this.
0: Usually, Jade, it's one or the other, but yeah. I like a united family every now and then.
2: This guy's a smart guy.
0: Yeah. Well, and what I love about him is he's really smart, and then he did all of the smart things that smart people tell you you're supposed to do, and then he heard the message, what if I felt different, though? Mm-hmm. And if I'm doing all the right things, why doesn't my home feel more at peace? And he's going to solve for peace.
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4: Conflict continues to escalate. I'm Ted Lindner, Fox News. President Trump reportedly debating whether or not to expand war efforts in Iran following the deaths of three American service members in Jordan. Fox's Alex Hogan with more.
5: President Trump will attend the dignified transfer of fallen service members at Dover Air Force Base in Delaware in what has become one of the deadliest weeks for U.S. troops since the conflict started. The military identified those killed as 25-year-old First Lieutenant Tyler James Feehan and Private Isabella Gonzalez. She was only 19. The military initially listed another service member as missing, although human remains have been found. A fourth service member died Saturday in Iraq while detonating a downed Iranian drone. The Department of War says in the last 2 weeks since the ceasefire ended, roughly 100 service members have been injured, with 96% already returning to duty.
4: Meantime, President Trump imposing 50% tariffs on most Canadian goods, declaring Canada is unfairly discriminated against American autos, alcohol, and dairy products. The president suggesting last week that Canada could face higher tariffs due to Canadian wildfires, sending dangerous plumes of smoke to the U.S. New Jersey Republican Congressman Jeff Van Drew saying the move sends a signal to Canada.
6: This is a warning shot to them. You better come to America, say we're sorry, we're going to mend our ways, we're going to do what we used to do in the old day and groom and maintain the ground level of what is underneath the forest and thin the forest out where it needs to be done. It was always done We never had these problems.
4: Drew on Fox Business's Evening Edit. New UK Prime Minister Andy Burnham giving his first remarks as UK Prime Minister in London Monday.
7: We will make this moment a circuit breaker for Britain, bringing forward the biggest changes in the last 40 years.
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4: President Trump meets with Lebanon's president Tuesday during a tense peace settlement with Israel. Fox's Jared Halpern with more.
10: Lebanon's military is moving into what is called pilot zones in the country's south as part of a deal negotiated with the Trump administration and Israel. Under the agreement, Lebanon's military will assume control of security in some villages, ensuring Hezbollah does not have a presence as part of a broader Israeli withdrawal. President Trump has put pressure on Israeli Prime Minister Benjamin Netanyahu to wind down strikes inside Lebanon. Lebanon's president, Joseph Aoun, meets with President Trump today. He arrived in D.C. over the weekend, becoming the first Lebanese head of state to visit Washington since 2009. At the White House, Jared Halpern, Fox News.
4: Arizona voters are casting ballots in the state's midterm primaries. Fox's Tanya J. Powers.
11: Arizona Governor Katie Hobbs, a Democrat, is running for re-election, and Republicans are hoping to pick up the seat. Republican Congressman Andy Biggs, Congressman David Schweikert, and two businessmen are vying for the chance to challenge Hobbs. Biggs has been endorsed by President Trump as well as Turning Point Action. Since Schweikert is running in the gubernatorial primary, several Republicans are running to replace him in the 1st District, including Trump-backed former NFL kicker Jay Feely. And in the state's 4th district, four-term incumbent Democratic Congressman Greg Stanton faces a far-left challenge from a self-described Democratic socialist who has criticized Stanton for supporting Israel. Tanya J. Powers, Fox News.
4: And a lawyer says that social media influencers Andrew and Tristan Tate are going to fight extradition to the United Kingdom. The brothers facing rape and sex trafficking charges in the UK after they were arrested in Miami on Saturday and appeared before a magistrate on Monday. They're being held in federal detention. The U.S. district judge is going to consider whether they meet the conditions for extradition in the coming weeks. An attorney for the brothers suggests the case is politically motivated. I'm Ted Lindner, and this is Fox News.
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16: 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At a federal building in New York City.
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20: A few clouds overnight with lows near 75. Another First Alert Weather Day Tuesday for dangerous heat index levels. Highs near 95, heat index topping 105. A 20% chance for a pop-up shower or storm. And then Wednesday's highs in the mid-90s. Again, the heat index topping 105. A better chance for scattered storms in the evening, and some could be strong to severe. The tropical system Bertha stays well south of our area. I'm WBRC First Alert Chief Meteorologist Wes Wyatt on your side.
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2: News, I'm Ted Linder. New York City Mayor Zohran Mamdani continuing to threaten to arrest Israeli Prime Minister Benjamin Netanyahu
3: for war crimes, and he's the architect of the genocide against Palestinians in Gaza as Israel's prime minister.
2: Netanyahu expected to be in the U.S. and attend the U.N. General Assembly in New York in September. President Trump paying tribute to three U.S. service members killed in Jordan. He said the latest round of strikes on Iran was in honor of them. Fox's Alex Hogan with more.
4: The military identified those killed as 25-year-old First Lieutenant Tyler James Feehan and Private Isabella Gonzalez. She was only 19. The military initially listed another service member as missing, although human remains have been found.
2: Now, a fourth service member was recently killed in northern Iraq. America's listening to Fox News.
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12: A few clouds overnight with lows near 75. Another First Alert Weather Day Tuesday for dangerous heat index levels. Highs near 95, heat index topping 105. A 20% chance for a pop-up shower or storm. And then Wednesday's highs in the mid-90s. Again, the heat index topping 105. A better chance for scattered storms in the evening, and some could be strong to severe. The tropical system Bertha stays well south of our area. I'm WBRC First Alert Chief Meteorologist Wes Wyatt on your side.
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6: Conflict continues to escalate. I'm Ted Lindner, Fox News. President Trump reportedly debating whether or not to expand war efforts in Iran following the deaths of three American service members in Jordan. Fox's Alex Hogan with more.
7: President Trump will attend the dignified transfer of fallen service members to Dover Air Force Base in Delaware in what has become one of the deadliest weeks for U.S. troops since the conflict started. The military identified those killed as 25-year-old First Lieutenant Tyler James Feehan and Private Isabella Gonzalez. She was only 19. The military initially listed another service member as missing, although human remains have been found. A fourth service member died Saturday in Iraq while detonating a downed Iranian drone. The Department of War says in the last 2 weeks since the ceasefire ended, roughly 100 service members have been injured, with 96% already returning to duty.
6: Meantime, President Trump imposing 50% tariffs on most Canadian goods, declaring Canada is unfairly discriminated against American autos, alcohol, and dairy products. The president suggesting last week that Canada could face higher tariffs due to Canadian wildfires, sending dangerous plumes of smoke to the U.S. New Jersey Republican Congressman Jeff Van Drew saying the move sends a signal to Canada.
8: This should be, is a warning shot to them. You better come to America, say we're sorry, we're going to mend our ways, we're going to do what we used to do in the old day and groom and maintain the ground level of what is underneath the forest and thin the forest out where it needs to be done. It was always done. We never had these problems.
6: Drew on Fox Business's Evening Edit. New UK Prime Minister Andy Burnham giving his first remarks as UK Prime Minister in London Monday.
9: We will make this moment a circuit breaker for Britain, bringing forward the biggest changes in the last 40 years.
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6: President Trump meets with Lebanon's president Tuesday during a tense peace settlement with Israel. Fox's Jared Halpern with more.
10: Lebanon's military is moving into what is called pilot zones in the country's south as part of a deal negotiated with the Trump administration and Israel. Under the agreement, Lebanon's military will assume control of security in some villages, ensuring Hezbollah does not have a presence as part of a broader Israeli withdrawal. President Trump has put pressure on Israeli Prime Minister Benjamin Netanyahu to wind down strikes inside Lebanon. Lebanon's president, Joseph Aoun, meets with President Trump today. He arrived in D.C. over the weekend, becoming the first Lebanese head of state to visit Washington since 2009. At the White House, Jared Halpern, Fox News.
6: Arizona voters are casting ballots in the state's midterm primaries. Fox's Tanya J. Powers.
11: Arizona Governor Katie Hobbs, a Democrat, is running for re-election, and Republicans are hoping to pick up the seat. Republican Congressman Andy Biggs, Congressman David Schweikert, and two businessmen are vying for the chance to challenge Hobbs. Biggs has been endorsed by President Trump as well as Turning Point Action. Since Schweikert is running in the gubernatorial primary, several Republicans are running to replace him in the first district, including Trump-backed former NFL kicker Jay Feely. And in the state's 4th district, four-term incumbent Democratic Congressman Greg Stanton faces a far-left challenge from a self-described Democratic socialist who has criticized Stanton for supporting Israel. Tanya J. Powers, Fox News.
6: And a lawyer says that social media influencers Andrew and Tristan Tate are going to fight extradition to the United Kingdom. The brothers facing rape and sex trafficking charges in the UK after they were arrested in Miami on Saturday and appeared before a magistrate on Monday. They're being held in federal detention. The U.S. district judge is going to consider whether they meet the conditions for extradition in the coming weeks. An attorney for the brothers suggests the case is politically motivated. I'm Ted Lindner, and this is Fox News.
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16: 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At a federal building in New York City.
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20: A few clouds overnight with lows near 75. Another First Alert Weather Day Tuesday for dangerous heat index levels. Highs near 95, heat index topping 105. A 20% chance for a pop-up shower or storm. And then Wednesday's highs in the mid-90s. Again, the heat index topping 105. A better chance for scattered storms in the evening, and some could be strong to severe. The tropical system Bertha stays well south of our area. I'm WBRC First Alert Chief Meteorologist Wes Wyatt on your side.
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1: Looking for the truth?
2: News. I'm Sue Guzman. The Pentagon launching another round of strikes against Iran following the deaths of three U.S. troops in Jordan.
3: Strikes targeting command and control centers in Iran, others targeting sites where Iranian missiles and drones are being launched from. Those U.S. attacks come in the wake of an Iranian ballistic missile attack in Jordan.
2: Fox's Steve Harrigan, another soldier, died in Iraq Saturday. New York City Mayor Zohra Mamdani continuing to threaten to arrest Israeli Prime Minister Benjamin Netanyahu.
4: For war crimes, and he's the architect of the genocide against Palestinians in Gaza as Israel's prime minister.
2: And Netanyahu expected to attend the UN General Assembly in New York in September. And Tropical Storm Bertha has formed in the Eastern Gulf. It is the second named storm of the Atlantic hurricane season, expected to drench the Florida Panhandle and much of the Southeast. 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
14: A few clouds overnight with lows near 75. Another First Alert Weather Day Tuesday for dangerous heat index levels. Highs near 95, heat index topping 105. A 20% chance for a pop-up shower or storm. And then Wednesday's highs in the mid-90s. Again, the heat index topping 105. A better chance for scattered storms in the evening, and some could be strong to severe. The tropical system Bertha stays well south of our area. I'm WBRC First Alert Chief Meteorologist Wes Wyatt on your side.
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11: Strikes targeted. I'm Sue Guzman, Fox News. The Pentagon launching strikes against Iran for a 10th night. As President Trump is reportedly considering mounting a massive military campaign to force Tehran to back down. This after three service members were killed in Jordan.
12: It was one ballistic missile attack from Iran on Friday. Here's what President Trump had to say.
13: We feel very badly, but you know, those great people, those great patriots were out there fighting that Iran cannot have a nuclear weapon.
12: Iran, in the meantime, continues to lash out at U.S. partners in the region, launching attacks against both Kuwait and Bahrain. This as public figures in Iran, including the foreign minister, remain defiant. British military officials, meantime, say that at least two ships in the Strait of Hormuz have been hit by projectiles and that as few as five ships managed to pass through that critical strait.
11: Fox's Steve Harrigan, a fourth service member, was killed in northern Iraq. It also comes as Iran attacked yet another tanker in the Strait of Hormuz. This happened early Tuesday, forcing its crew to abandon ship. An alleged anti-ICE extremist arrested after lighting a fire outside a federal building in Manhattan Monday morning, injuring three people. Details from Fox's Kevin Cork in New York.
14: Andrew Arabaca caught on camera pouring flammable liquid and fireworks in front of the building before setting it on fire. Yes, he was arrested a short time later. That incident is being investigated, as you can well imagine, as a possible act of terrorism. Arabaca is a 43-year-old former U.S. Army soldier. He's been described by the Fed as being an anti-American, anti-government extremist. He also reportedly had a number of weapons in his possession at the time of his arrest, including a pellet gun, knives, a hammer, even a machete. And in case there was ever any doubt about his motivation, cops say he was also carrying anti-ICE material on his person.
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11: Tropical storm Bertha has formed off the Florida Gulf Coast.
9: While at this point it's not expected to become a strong storm, the biggest concern is going to be for heavy rain. A deep plume of tropical moisture spreading across parts of the southeast, bringing periods of torrential downpours that could lead to localized flash flooding, especially in urban areas and places that see repetitive rounds of rain with some of the outer rain bands. Gusty winds will also increase along the Gulf Coast and especially across parts of the west coast of Florida, with some rough surf and a heightened risk of dangerous rip currents at area beaches through about midweek. We do have a chance for some water spouts that are possible, mainly in the outer rain bands, as this system continues to pull towards the north and northwest. The big question, though, is how much interaction will it have with land? If it can stay in the warmer waters, it could continue to move west and bring rain to the east coast of Texas. In Tampa, Florida, Haley Meyer, Fox Weather.
11: President Trump imposing 50% tariffs on most Canadian goods, declaring our neighbor to the north as unfairly discriminated against American autos, alcohol, and dairy products. The move could unleash a new wave of economic chaos with risks of higher inflation. The new 50% import taxes would include energy products, potatoes, fish, and critical minerals. And the UK officially has a new prime minister.
16: After 2 years, the unpopular Labour Party figure Keir Starmer formally stepped down today as PM, handing in his resignation to King Charles and promising full support to his Labour Party successor, Andy Burnham. The one-time Manchester mayor asked and received permission from the king to run the next UK government. He is the seventh prime minister the country has had in the last 10 years. Speaking in front of the PM's residence at No. 10 Downing Street, Burnham promised the biggest political change in 40 years. Burnham is calling for the privatization of public utilities, an increase in public housing, and help on affordability issues. In London, Greg Balgon, Fox News.
11: I'm Sue Guzman. 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
20: 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At a federal building in New York City,
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7: A few clouds overnight with lows near 75. Another First Alert Weather Day Tuesday for dangerous heat index levels. Highs near 95, heat index topping 105. A 20% chance for a pop-up shower or storm. And then Wednesday's highs in the mid-90s. Again, the heat index topping 105. A better chance for scattered storms in the evening, and some could be strong to severe. The tropical system Bertha stays well south of our area. I'm WBRC First Alert Chief Meteorologist Wes Wyatt on your side.
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0: looking for the truth?
1: Fox News, I'm Ted Linder. President Trump announcing 50% tariffs on Canadian autos, alcohol, and cheese. It comes after he blamed the country's leadership for what he called the filthy air that spread into the upper Midwest and mid-Atlantic regions from last week's wildfires. Ontario Premier Doug Ford responding.
2: Rather than criticize and threaten Canada, your closest friends, maybe one day you're going to need our help like you did last year, and we deploy the people. I get frustrated just listening to these bunch of rubbish.
1: President Trump paying tribute to three U.S. service members killed in Jordan. He says the latest round of strikes in Iran were in honor of them. Fox's Alex Hogan.
3: The military identified those killed as 25-year-old First Lieutenant Tyler James Feehan and Private Isabella Gonzalez. She was only 19. The military initially listed another service member as missing, although human remains have been found.
1: A fourth service member recently killed in northern Iraq. America's listening to Fox News.
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10: Severe weather expected across the upper Midwest and Great Lakes. The Storm Prediction Center says that means big storms that could pack damaging winds, large hail, and even a few tornadoes. If you're in Minnesota, Wisconsin, Iowa, Michigan, or nearby, keep an eye on the sky. Carolinas and Southern Virginia may see isolated damaging wind gusts as storms pop up off and on throughout the week. Nothing as widespread as the Midwest, but still worth staying alert. And the heat is on because it's July across much of the eastern U.S. Rising temperatures through the week with many cities climbing into the upper 80s and 90s, some pushing dangerous heat thresholds later. Places like Atlanta, Birmingham, Charleston, and Charlotte are already feeling that thick summer humidity, and the National Hurricane Center is tracking Tropical Depression 2 in the Gulf of America, which could kick up dangerous surf and rip currents along parts of Southern California, and plenty of sun-baked heat continues to stretch from the southwest into the plains. That's your national forecast. I'm Monica Nelson.
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11: A few clouds overnight with lows near 75. Another First Alert Weather Day Tuesday for dangerous heat index levels. Highs near 95, heat index topping 105. A 20% chance for a pop-up shower or storm. And then Wednesday's highs in the mid-90s. Again, the heat index topping 105. A better chance for scattered storms in the evening, and some could be strong to severe. The tropical system Bertha stays well south of our area. I'm WBRC First Alert Chief Meteorologist Wes Wyatt on your side.
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5: 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Next week on Netflix, Tuesday, the stand-up special debut of Mary Beth Barone, Galaxy Brain. Next Wednesday, the launch of the Netflix Mexican teen drama Final Project, the telenovela Forbidden Woman, as well as the Brazilian crime drama Wrath. Next Thursday on Netflix, the premiere of The Bombing of Pan Am 103, starring Connor Swindells, Tony Curran, Eddie Marsan, and more. Next Monday on Hulu, the start of the crime drama series Furious, starring Emmy Rossum and Scoot McNairy. Next Wednesday on Amazon Prime Video, the debut of the horror film The Devil's Mouth. Next Wednesday over on Paramount Plus, the second season start of Diara from Detroit. Also next Wednesday on Disney Plus, the streaming debut of The Devil Wears Prada 2. Next Friday on Amazon Prime Video, the second season launch of the animated series Batman Caped Crusader. And next Sunday on Paramount Plus, the third season premiere of the Taylor Sheridan action drama Lioness, starring Zoe Saldana.
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7: Fears of an escalating conflict. I'm Ted Lindner, Fox News. President Trump reportedly debating whether or not to expand war efforts in Iran following the deaths of three American service members in Jordan.
8: President Trump will attend the dignified transfer of fallen service members to Dover Air Force Base in Delaware in what has become one of the deadliest weeks for U.S. troops since the conflict started. The military identified those killed as 25-year-old First Lieutenant Tyler James Feehan and Private Isabella Gonzalez. She was only 19. The military initially listed another service member as missing, although human remains have been found. A fourth service member died Saturday in Iraq while detonating a downed Iranian drone. The Department of War says in the last 2 weeks since the ceasefire ended, roughly 100 service members have been injured, with 96% already returning to duty.
7: Fox's Alex Hogan. And also this morning, the Department of State advising Americans worldwide to exercise increased caution due to heightened tensions in the Middle East. The security environment, they say, remains complex with the potential for unforeseen escalation. Americans currently in the Middle East should exercise caution, heightened vigilance, and should be prepared for possible flight cancellations, periodic airspace closures, and potential travel disruptions. Americans outside the Middle East should reconsider travel to and through the region. President Trump imposing 50% tariffs on most Canadian goods, declaring Canada is unfairly discriminated against American autos, alcohol, and dairy products. The president suggesting Canada could face higher tariffs due to the Canadian wildfires sending dangerous plumes have spoken to the U.S.
9: This should be, is a warning shot to them. You better come to America, say we're sorry, we're going to mend our ways, we're going to do what we used to do in the old day and groom and maintain the ground level of what is underneath the forest and thin the forest out where it needs to be done. It was always done. We never had these problems.
7: That's New Jersey Republican Congressman Jeff Van Drew on Fox Business's Evening Edit. 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
7: New UK Prime Minister Andy Burnham giving his first remarks as UK Prime Minister in London on Monday.
12: We will make this moment a circuit breaker for Britain, bringing forward the biggest changes in the last 40 years.
7: Keir Starmer meeting with King Charles III on Monday to turn in his formal resignation. President Trump meeting with Lebanon's president Tuesday during a tense peace settlement with Israel. Fox's Jared Halpern with a preview in the White House.
13: Lebanon's military is moving into what is called pilot zones in the country's south as part of a deal negotiated with the Trump administration and Israel. Under the agreement, Lebanon's military will assume control of security in some villages, ensuring Hezbollah does not have a presence as part of a broader Israeli withdrawal. President Trump has put pressure on Israeli Prime Minister Benjamin Netanyahu to wind down strikes inside Lebanon. Lebanon's president, Joseph Aoun, meets with President Trump today. He arrived in D.C. over the weekend, becoming the first Lebanese head of state to visit Washington since 2009. At the White House, Jared Halpern, Fox News.
7: Arizona voters casting ballots today in the state's midterm primaries. Fox's Tanya J. Powers with details on that.
14: Arizona Governor Katie Hobbs, a Democrat, is running for re-election, and Republicans are hoping to pick up the seat. Republican Congressman Andy Biggs, Congressman David Schweikert, and two businessmen are vying for the chance to challenge Hobbs. Biggs has been endorsed by President Trump as well as Turning Point Action. Since Schweikert is running in the gubernatorial primary, several Republicans are running to replace him in the 1st District, including Trump-backed former NFL kicker Jay Feely. And in the state's 4th District, four-term incumbent Democratic Congressman Greg Stanton faces a far-left challenge from a self-described Democratic socialist who has criticized Stanton for supporting Israel. Tanya J. Powers, Fox News.
7: And I'm Ted Linder. 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
15: 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At a federal building in New York City.
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19: A few clouds overnight with lows near 75. Another First Alert Weather Day Tuesday for dangerous heat index levels. Highs near 95, heat index topping 105. A 20% chance for a pop-up shower or storm. And then Wednesday's highs in the mid-90s. Again, the heat index topping 105. A better chance for scattered storms in the evening, and some could be strong to severe. The tropical system Bertha stays well south of our area. I'm WBRC First Alert Chief Meteorologist Wes Wyatt on your side.
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1: Looking for the truth?
2: News. I'm Sue Guzman. The Pentagon launching another round of strikes against Iran following the deaths of three U.S. troops in Jordan.
3: Strikes targeting command and control centers in Iran, others targeting sites where Iranian missiles and drones are being launched from. Those U.S. attacks come in the wake of an Iranian ballistic missile attack in Jordan.
2: Fox's Steve Harrigan, those strikes have now ended. Tropical storm Bertha forming in the eastern Gulf, becoming the second named storm of the Atlantic hurricane season. This system is expected to drench the Florida panhandle and much of the southeast. Darlene Graham telling Fox's Hannity that she plans to run for a full term for her late brother Lindsey Graham's Senate seat.
4: I've made a decision.
5: You're in.
4: Yeah, I'm in.
2: And the deadline to file is next Tuesday. Graham died July 11th at the age of 71. 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
12: A few clouds overnight with lows near 75. Another First Alert Weather Day Tuesday for dangerous heat index levels. Highs near 95, heat index topping 105. A 20% chance for a pop-up shower or storm. And then Wednesday's highs in the mid-90s. Again, the heat index topping 105. A better chance for scattered storms in the evening, and some could be strong to severe. The tropical system Bertha stays well south of our area. I'm WBRC First Alert Chief Meteorologist Wes Wyatt on your side.
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3: The Better Business Bureau has issued a warning for people who use contactless payments with credit or debit cards. Cameron Nakashima with the BBB says scammers found a way to steal your card's information called ghost tapping.
4: What's happening there is they're walking by you, maybe in a crowded marketplace, maybe you're at a packed event, and they're using that tap to pay near field technology.
3: To prevent them from charging your card without your knowledge, he suggests turning off the tap to pay function on your phone.
4: Using an RFID blocking wallet, or there's little sleeves you can put your cards in. And with your phone, you can actually just turn off tap to pay when you know that you're going into one of those crowded areas.
3: Data from the USDA showing over 4 million Americans did lose SNAP food benefits as a result of the expanded work requirements passed by Republicans in Congress a year ago. One Oregon Congresswoman, Andrea Salinas, says low-income Americans are paying the price.
5: Why did Mr. Trump do this? To give tax cuts to his billionaire buddies. While the cost of healthcare and groceries skyrocket, families are losing the support they need to put food on the dinner table and pay their bills.
3: Some lawmakers say the requirement is for adults without children who have the ability to work. And Costco isn't just about the hot dog anymore. They've added a new item to their food court. More details from Mark Mayfield.
6: The retail giant now offers chicken strips along with its other popular food court items. According to Costco, a single order includes 5 large chicken breast strips and a container of dipping sauce for $6.99. The item was tested in stores earlier this year and is now being served at Costco warehouses nationally.
3: New York and New Jersey have some of the most expensive movie ticket prices. An analysis from CableTV.com shows the average movie ticket costs $16.30 across the nation. But New York has got that beat, with the average ticket priced at $25.24. In New Jersey, you'll spend an average of $18.49 on a ticket. Meantime, Arizona still has the lowest average ticket price at $12.73. I'm Monica Nelson with your consumer and business news.
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10: A few clouds overnight with lows near 75. Another First Alert Weather Day Tuesday for dangerous heat index levels. Highs near 95, heat index topping 105. A 20% chance for a pop-up shower or storm. And then Wednesday's highs in the mid-90s. Again, the heat index topping 105. A better chance for scattered storms in the evening, and some could be strong to severe. The tropical system Bertha stays well south of our area. I'm WBRC First Alert Chief Meteorologist Wes Wyatt on your side.
11: I'm Ted Linder. New York City Mayor Zohran Mamdani continuing to threaten to arrest Israeli Prime Minister Benjamin Netanyahu
12: for war crimes, and he's the architect of the genocide against Palestinians in Gaza as Israel's prime minister.
11: Netanyahu expected to attend the UN General Assembly in New York in September. The Pentagon launching another round of strikes against Iran after the deaths of 3 U.S. troops in Jordan.
13: Strikes targeting command and control centers in Iran, others targeting sites where Iranian missiles and drones are being launched from. Those U.S. attacks come in the wake of an Iranian ballistic missile attack in Jordan.
11: That's Fox's Steve Harrigan. And Tropical Storm Bertha fast approaching U.S. coastal areas with 40-mile-an-hour winds after forming Monday night in the Gulf of America off the Florida Panhandle. Forecasters say the storm is expected to bring heavy rain and flooding to parts of northern Florida, Alabama, Mississippi, and Louisiana this week as it moves west towards Texas. Bertha's center now about 100 miles south of Panama City. 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
0: I'm Elizabeth McDonald, and this is the Fox Business.
15: The major averages kicking off the new trading week lower, with the Dow posting its third straight session of losses. Chip and software stocks rebounding, and the Magnificent Seven big cap tech stocks were mostly higher, led by Microsoft and Alphabet. The AI rally faces a major test this week from big tech earnings, including Alphabet, Tesla, Intel, and IBM. Kyle Wool, CEO at Dominaris Securities, believes that despite the Iranian conflict, stocks will go higher.
16: Why do you think it's going to be a strong summer? I think the war in Iran, it's going to end at some point, but I do think the price of oil are probably topped out here, and we're going to find other ways to move that oil besides the strait.
15: The Dow down 307 points, the NASDAQ lower by 12, S&P 500 down 14. Earnings are on deck today from 3M, Capital One Financial, D.R. Horton, General Motors, Hasbro, and Northrop Grumman, among a batch of others. That's your Fox Business Report. I'm Hillary Barsky, invested in you.

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3: Fox News, I'm Sue Gosser. U.S. Central Command completing a 10th straight night of heavy strikes against Iran following the recent deaths of U.S. troops in Jordan. President Trump is expected to decide within the coming days whether or not to expand military operations and return to full-scale combat. Trump administration opening a new investigation into international student aid at Harvard, accusing the Ivy League school of excluding American students from scholarships offered by Chinese donors.
4: The DOJ claims that amounts to illegal discrimination. Harmeet Dillon, who heads the Justice Department's Civil Rights Division, said schools cannot get federal funding while at the same time taking foreign money to use only for aid to students from abroad.
3: Fox's Gernal Scott, Harper denies the allegations. 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
2: 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Coldness and heartlessness are undermining today's suspense movies. The end. 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
0: As well as from all the Citizen Critics out there.
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0: We'll find some useful tips.
3: This is in German. Do not buy unless you speak German. As you can tell from this review, I speak English and not German.
2: Because we won the war.
3: Well,
1: and some pretty useless tips.
0: Oh, it has wall-to-wall profanity and vulgar language.
4: Can't you just make a movie about mobsters where they don't swear?
0: We'll uncover some startling truths. September 11th was still more than a week away.
4: He claiming Mr. Rogers had something to do with 9/11?
3: I think he's not claiming it. I think he's about to prove it, Greg.
0: We'll go on a journey of self-discovery.
4: Night of the Comet is one of the greatest movies. Yeah. Well,
3: no, it's not, but...
4: I immediately back off this.
0: And confront our own shameful opinions.
4: Why should the pros who get, at least they get paid for it? I want to do this for free. Like, my opinion on, what was that band that I really got out in front of?
3: The New Radicals.
4: The New Radicals. Yeah, I was like, I think this guy's the next Stevie Wonder.
1: But mostly, it'll be a bunch of nonsense like this.
4: Yeah, use Bing.
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4: Let me Bing it.
3: Yeah, I'm going to Bing this.
4: Bing?
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6: A few clouds overnight with lows near 75. Another First Alert Weather Day Tuesday for dangerous heat index levels. Highs near 95, heat index topping 105. A 20% chance for a pop-up shower or storm. And then Wednesday's highs in the mid-90s. Again, the heat index topping 105. A better chance for scattered storms in the evening, and some could be strong to severe. The tropical system Bertha stays well south of our area. I'm WBRC First Alert Chief Meteorologist Wes Wyatt on your side.
7: News. I'm Sue Gosser. U.S. Central Command completing a 10th straight night of heavy strikes against Iran following the recent deaths of U.S. troops in Jordan. President Trump is expected to decide within the coming days whether or not to expand military operations and return to full-scale combat. Trump administration opening a new investigation into international student aid at Harvard, accusing the Ivy League school of excluding American students from scholarships offered by Chinese donors.
8: The DOJ claims that amounts to illegal discrimination. Harmeet Dhillon, who heads the Justice Department's Civil Rights Division, said schools cannot get federal funding while at the same time taking foreign money to use only for aid to students from abroad.
7: Fox's Gernal Scott. Harper denies the allegations. 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

0: Mojo.org. 51 minutes after the hour, when your morning show continues, not one, not two, not three. Your top five stories of the day. Next hour, a new study is out on the best and worst school systems in the U.S. How does yours stack up? And the president will attend the dignified transfer of two U.S. soldiers killed by Iranians and the attacks in Jordan over the weekend. John Decker from the White House has the latest on the president's movements today as your morning show continues 51 minutes after the hour.
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4: It's August 2023, a county government meeting in Pennsylvania's Lehigh Valley. A young woman, early 20s, steps up to the mic to speak.
5: My two-month-old son was happily drinking milk from his bottle when he quickly started choking, turned blue, and went limp. My boyfriend transported our son to the changing table as I grabbed an anti-choking device and my boyfriend began assembling it. Two pumps of the device and my son was conscious, gasping for air and coughing up milk.
4: They all went to the ER to make sure the baby was okay.
5: But upon arriving at Lehigh Valley Hospital, the diagnosis quickly became something so different.
4: One of the doctors had a theory.
5: She stated to my father and mother-in-law that we are young, first-time parents who got frustrated with our baby and violently shook him to make him stop crying. And a confession would only make things easier for us.
4: The parents were told to leave the hospital without their son, and he wouldn't come home for 7 whole months.
5: I'm a postpartum mom dealing with the grief and the trauma of my son being ripped from my arms. And I'm a mom who lost everything in less than 24 hours due to one doctor's misdiagnosis. Enough is enough.
4: And then the next person speaks, and the next one. The stories they tell form a pattern of parents walking into a Lehigh Valley hospital to get help for a child, only to leave without them. And the same doctor's name kept coming up again and again. A pediatrician.
6: I ask you, what kind of doctor does this?
4: That's what I wanted to know, too. From Serial Productions and The New York Times, I'm Diane Neary. And this is The Preventionist, a story about a doctor and the rise of a powerful field of pediatric medicine.
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22: We're not just giving you the news. We're all living this together. A new way of talk. This is your morning show with Michael Del Giorno.
0: Well said, Mike McCann. President Trump is imposing an additional 50% tariff on certain Canadian goods over alleged trade discrimination. What goods? What discrimination? Mark Mayfield fills us in.
23: The White House says Trump signed three proclamations on Monday that target certain Canadian imports with the tariffs as a response to the trade discrimination. The White House says Trump is leveling the playing field for crucial American exports that include motor vehicles, alcohol, and dairy. The Canadian products being targeted range from wine to hockey sticks.
1: I'm Mark Mayfield.
0: Secretary of War Pete Hegseth testifies before the Senate today. Scott Carr has more from Washington.
2: It's expected Secretary Hegseth will be joined by the Joint Chiefs Chair, General Dan Kane, at the hearing before the Senate Appropriations Committee. Lawmakers called for the hearing concerning President Trump's requested supplemental funding package to cover the costs of the war in Iran and other emergencies. Hegseth's appearance comes shortly after the confirmed deaths of two more U.S. soldiers in the conflict, this time from Iranian strikes in Jordan. I'm Scott Carr in Washington.
0: President Trump will attend the dignified transfer of two U.S. soldiers killed in Iranian attacks in Jordan over the weekend. Wendy Swanson has more.
5: The dignified transfer will take place at Dover Air Force Base on Tuesday. 19-year-old Isabella Gonzalez of Texas was killed on Friday, while 25-year-old Tyler Feehan of Hawaii died on Saturday. The attack by Iran also left another soldier missing. In a Truth Social post, Trump said, "Every time Iran kills an American soldier, they will pay for that killing many times over." The Pentagon said the soldiers were in Jordan supporting Operation Inherent Resolve, which is the name of the mission against the Islamic State. I'm Wendy Swanson.
0: Phil Collins fans could be getting new music in the future.
23: Appearance on the Soda Jerker on Songwriting podcast, the singer said he has some things that are finished. He added he has a lot of ideas, but he hasn't approached them due to health issues. Despite the setbacks, Collins says he has a studio in his basement and he's no longer avoiding it. The singer's last album, Going Back, was released in 2010. I'm Mark Mayfield.
0: Well, we have a big foodie national day today. In fact, so big, I hope you're wearing your stretchy pants.
11: Today's national day is better than your birthday, better than the 4th of July, even better than Christmas. Today is National Junk Food Day. It's a one-day pass from sensible eating. So go ahead, eat the burger, load up on fries, chips, how about some pizza, and then move on to dessert. Because it's a national day, and you need to support that. But do stay within some control, as National Antacid Day isn't until December 30th. I'm Bree Tennis.
0: That was cute, Bree. The queen of all kickers. Who knew that the Irish made such good cookies? The kids came back with cookies from Scotland, Ireland, London.
24: Yeah.
0: I think yesterday was my National Junk Food Day. Guardians pounded the Twins 13-4. Cardinals lost 3-2 to the Angels. Rays beat the Jays 7-1. Phillies outslugged the Dodgers 10-7. Pirates lost 8-5 to the Yankees. Tigers won 8-6 over the Cubbies. D-backs 5-2 over the A's, and the Reds shut out by the Mariners 8-0. And that's your top five stories of the day. Birthdays today, Cat Stevens, 78, SNL's John Lovett, 69. And if it's your birthday, happy birthday. We're so glad you were born. And thanks for starting your morning off with your morning show. Rory O'Neill joins us next. Stay with us.
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3: Good morning, it's JT. Thank you so much for making us part of your day as we get started just after 6 o'clock now. Alabama's morning news giving you everything you need to start your day, including traffic and weather together.
4: Well, Butler Road at Highway 17 is blocked by a train, and we have a wreck on 59 South at exit 141. I'm Phil Carter in the traffic center.
6: Another First Alert weather day for some dangerous heat index levels today. Highs around 95, heat index over 105. Most areas stay dry, but a few pop-up showers and storms this evening. A 20% chance for rain, lows around 75. Tropical system Bertha stays well south of our area. More big-time heat tomorrow, highs around 95, with a better chance for scattered storms in the evening. I'm WBRC First Alert Chief Meteorologist Wes Wyatt on your side.
1: Right now, it's 72 degrees at Birmingham's News Traffic and Weather Station. 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
3: Update from Fox News in just a minute, but first, we lead local. 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
9: Single red flags are flying along Alabama's beaches ahead of Tropical Storm Bertha. Those flags warning of dangerous riptides and high surf. Richard Nolan lives in Gulf Shores and has a message for visitors.
10: If you come down to the beach, the waves going to be rough and choppy. Be safe. And don't be out there by yourself, because that current could take you under in no time.
9: Tropical Storm Bertha will move into the Gulf waters later today and tonight. A high surf warning is in effect, with waves expected to reach between 9 and 11 feet. There's also a storm surge watch in effect. That's expected to peak during high tide tomorrow. You have less than 1 week to register for Alabama's special election in August. Angie Norville has more.
12: Voters will be deciding congressional candidates in four districts in the primary. District boundaries changed when the U.S. Supreme Court decided to allow a legislature-approved map. This affects districts 1, 2, 6, and 7. All four districts have contested Republican races. Lots of eyes will be closely watching the District 2 race, where Democrat Shamari Figures has six Republicans running against him to flip that seat red. The top vote-getters on August 11th go on to the general election in November. I'm Angie Norville.
9: Ottawa County Sheriff's Office is offering the Guardian program. It's designed to help caregivers and law enforcement find those with dementia, autism, or a medical illness who may have wandered off. Inspector Trenton Green telling WBRC the service is free and the monitoring device can be worn like a watch or around an ankle or carried in a pocket.
13: Anybody that doesn't have an Android device, we're working on trying to get that pushed out. Right now, we're using iPhones, your iPads, anything like that with a cloud account. We're able to share that information with you so that you can see in real time where your loved one is.
9: That program is funded through grants and donations. I'm Leah Brandon, and this is Alabama's Morning News with JT. We lead local, and now Fox News covers the world.
16: They had to abandon ship. I'm Dave Anthony, Fox News. The crew of an oil tanker attacked by Iran today in the Strait of Hormuz as the fight continues over control of shipping in that waterway with another round of American bombing.
24: This was the 10th consecutive night of strikes aimed at degrading Iran's ability to threaten vessels in the Strait of Hormuz. U.S. Central Command released a statement saying since early May, CENTCOM forces have helped to facilitate the transit of approximately 900 commercial vessels and 450 million barrels of crude oil. They went on to say American forces remain postured and prepared to hold Iran accountable for unwarranted aggression.
16: That's Fox's Trey Yingston, Tel Aviv. Mediators in Pakistan still trying to salvage the deal that had stopped the fighting, meeting today with an Iranian official. Meanwhile, this afternoon, War Secretary Pete Hegseth and the military's top general, Joint Chiefs Chairman Dan Kane, could face tough questions about the Iran conflict, especially from Democrats at a Senate hearing as they urge Congress to approve $87 billion in new military funding. President Trump is going after Canada again, escalating trade tension.
7: This new tariff, it's an additional 50% on Canadian goods. It goes into effect August 19th.
16: Fox Business Network, Cheryl Cassone. Canada's prime minister vows to intensify trade talks to protect his country. Ontario Premier Doug Ford says they should fight the tariffs dollar for dollar.
8: I got to remind President Trump that 33% of the lumber, and we have better quality lumber here in Canada, comes from Canada to build their homes.
16: It's a primary day in Arizona with several races for Congress and governor. In South Carolina, the filing period opens for Republicans who want to run in next month's special primary to pick a new GOP Senate nominee to replace late Senator Lindsey Graham. His sister Darlene, appointed as a senator to fill out Graham's current term after his death, tells Fox she will run to keep that seat.
14: He's worked so hard for so long. I can't just let that die.
16: America's listening to Fox News.
3: It is 6:05 now. Alabama's morning news. I'm JT. Welcome in here. I sure do appreciate you making us part of this Tuesday, July 21st. Here we go. My gosh, it's back to school time already, isn't it? Walking around some stores yesterday, the signs, the clothing, and all the promotion for Let's Get Back to School is underway. Speaking of Darlene Graham, yes, she says she will run for a full 6-year term. I wondered about that when she took the seat over. Her and Lindsey were so close. She knew everything about what he was doing, and they were extremely, tight because their parents had died when they were young. And she said yesterday with Sean Hannity when he asked her, what's going on with your decision?
14: I'll continue to say I've been praying a lot, talking to my family. But with the love of my family, with the support of his staff, I know I'm a hard worker. I learned that from Lindsey. He cared about the people of this state. I've worked for almost 30 years for the people of this state.
15: I want to talk about that in a minute.
14: I feel like I can do it.
3: I think she can do it, too. And Sean Hannity pressed her a little bit more. So do you have a decision for us tonight?
14: I feel an inner peace about it. Will it be difficult? Yes, absolutely.
15: So you're inclined to get in, or have you even made a final decision?
14: I've made a decision.
15: You're in.
14: I'm in.
3: She's going for it, and I think she has a really good chance of winning this. Lindsey obviously was a big guy that loved national security, loved the global position that the United States was in, and was very interested all the time in worldly affairs. And Darlene Graham, I think, will focus more domestically on issues here, the concerned people's kitchen table discussions. So I think she'll do a fantastic job for South Carolina, and I hope she wins. Coming back home, it looks like Tropical Storm Bertha is strengthening now in the Gulf of America, moving slowly toward the Florida Panhandle and Alabama Gulf Coast. As of this morning, Bertha had 50-mile-an-hour sustained winds and was located about 125 miles south of Panama City. Tropical storm warnings are now in effect from the Florida-Alabama border west to southeastern Louisiana. Heavy rain, flash flooding, isolated tornadoes, storm surge up to 4 feet are possible along parts of the Gulf Coast. Prediction is that we'll get a lot of rain with all this humidity we've been having. We're getting it every day. And today, once again, heat indices are going to have us up into triple digits here with that blanket of humidity over us once again in the hot south. Meanwhile, up in the northeast, they've got storms and flooding potentials big time going on today. Update for you on Cleosporiasis. The CDC investigating this Cleospora outbreak. Multi-states are now linked to the shredded iceberg lettuce served at Taco Bell restaurants, including Indiana, Kentucky, Michigan, Ohio, West Virginia. Separately, here in Alabama, reported 28 cases, most in the northern part of our state. Through those cases, some people are getting pretty sick with it, but nothing major. Once again, this is not the plague, so let's not panic here. There are a number of cases being investigated separately here in Alabama. And closer to 4:59 around us here in Birmingham, some closures may be going on around the Hoover. The route may still experience some routine construction. Lots of it going on. Intermittent lane restrictions still. No confirmed full closures at this time based on the latest information available. But heading out, check LDOT's traffic map or local traffic reports that we will have for you coming up here in just about 3 minutes. And a look at this forecast as well. And then Roy O'Neill, our correspondent, with the latest on Iran. Stay here.
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6: Another first alert weather day for some dangerous heat index levels today. Highs around 95, heat index over 105. Most areas stay dry, but a few pop-up showers and storms this evening. A 20% chance for rain. Lows around 75. Tropical system Bertha stays well south of our area. More big-time heat tomorrow. Highs around 95 with a better chance for scattered storms in the evening. I'm WBRC First Alert Chief Meteorologist Wes Wyatt on your side.
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3: With Iran and Ukraine. Yeah, the cost of gasoline soaring once again. Good morning, sir. Welcome in. Thanks for being with me.
0: Hey there, JT. Good morning. Happy Tuesday.
3: Here we go, buddy. Another hot, muggy one here. I don't know what's going on down in Orlando where you are sitting with us, but my gosh, the storms up in the Northeast, the humidity here in the South, and now right. The storm coming in through the Gulf. How you doing?
0: Well, it's July. What are you going to do, you know? but yeah, Bertha certainly will be something to watch. Should stay a little bit south of the Florida-Alabama line, the center of it anyway. But those tropical storm watches and warnings have been posted. Louisiana could get whacked pretty good. I would just say, You know, don't ignore it. Don't be scared to death by it, but don't ignore it either, because you know, this could generate an awful lot of dangerous flooding out there as it heads towards Texas.
3: Trying to find a window to cut my grass is like threading a needle. Every time I get the mower out, it's like a magnet for lightning to come in these black clouds.
0: Now you blame. Oh, no, I can't cut it. It's raining.
3: No, look, my wife's like, it's lightning. Get in the house.
0: Oh, you make the wife cut it instead?
3: Let's move on. I got to call Christo, my buddy. Come on. All right.
0: There you go.
3: Iran, here we are again in defiance. It's ramping up on both sides. I think the patience meter is pegging right now with our White House.
0: Well, and by the way, it's also getting a bit expensive. You know, we're going to have Secretary Hegseth on going before the Senate Appropriations Committee today. They're asking for another $67 billion for this war. That's a lot of money, $67 billion. I'm going to give you the only other number I really know, and it's that NASA funding is about $25
3: billion. Oh, my.
0: So you get all of NASA for $25 billion, but here's another $67 billion just for this war in Iran. And one thing to note, you brought up the gas prices a moment ago. Yes, nationally, gas prices are back up over $4 a gallon. Gas Buddy says that in Birmingham in particular, you're right there at about $3.68 a gallon, $3.685. Price is up about a penny from yesterday, but up 15 cents from a week ago. And don't blame Iran entirely for this. One of the reasons we're seeing gas, especially diesel prices, spike is because Ukraine is attacking Russia's oil refinery capacity. Yeah. You know, Russia manufactures about 1 in every 9 gallons of diesel fuel worldwide. So now that a lot of this refining capacity has been blown up by Ukrainian drones and Russia, that's causing actually a bit of an oil glut to develop.
3: Yeah.
0: But the refined products aren't coming out on the other end. That's part of the reason these prices are going higher. It's not all the situation in Iran.
3: No, we talk about Iran every day. I mean, it just seems like, okay, let's not forget back burner here. It's starting to boil over again. Russia-Ukraine conflict is not over either. So a little bit later this morning, I'm going to be talking with the CEO of Diversified Energy, Rusty Hudson, who lives here in Birmingham and has a major, you know, gas and oil company across the country. So we'll get an update from a guy that's right inside the thick of it all. Hey, you were talking about Pete Hegseth a minute ago. There's also some, warnings from our State Department about Americans traveling abroad.
0: This comes out from the State Department, posted yesterday, certainly made my eyebrow go up. The State Department advises Americans worldwide to exercise increased caution. They say due to heightened tensions in the Middle East, the security environment, quote, remains complex with the potential for unforeseen escalation, unquote. Mm-hmm. So it's a message for Americans traveling anywhere around the world. If you have friends living in other countries, make sure you're staying up to date. And if you are traveling, make sure you're up to date with State Department social media posts and feeds. You can actually get updates on specific countries that you're traveling to if you go to the State Department website. So you know, make sure that's all set up, because the last thing you want is to be stuck overseas when something happens. You'll want the State Department to know where you are.
3: Yeah, not the best time, at least in my mind, to be traveling abroad these days with everything that's been going on here. And now there's also another warning coming from our officials about carrying cannabis or cannabis-infused products. They may be legal in some cities and states here in America, right, but do not pack those in your carry-on or even your checked baggage traveling abroad. In some places, you're looking up to 10 years in prison and fines of $15,000 for bringing cannabis into certain countries. Not a good idea to travel with that.
0: I remember flying into Singapore, and they hand you a sheet of paper that says anyone caught with drugs or drug paraphernalia could be subject to execution.
3: Oh, my gosh. Yeah. And check.
0: So
3: and if you've been on a hunting.
0: That makes it make sure.
3: Yeah. And be careful if you've used your bag for a hunting trip and there may be a loose bullet in one of the, you know, zipper compartments. That's not a good idea either. So, yeah.
0: Yeah. Good advice.
3: Careful traveling. All right, Roy, thanks, buddy. I appreciate you. Stay nice and cool down there in Orlando. All right, up next, stay with us. Traffic and weather together here in just about 3 minutes, and then we'll talk with Todd Bresman. He's a national security analyst on what's happening with this pushback on ICE again. Didn't we do this once a couple of years ago? I mean, it's insane with these candidates saying demolish ICE. Basically, it's not going to stop with ICE. They want to get rid of law enforcement completely. So we'll talk about the recent shootings, the ICE vehicle stops, asylum fraud deterrence. Lots going on with Todd Bresman. National security analysis up next.
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1: John Polk was my nemesis. I knew in order to live a rich and fulfilling life, one where I was equal under the law and could be happy and fulfilled, I needed to defeat the message that John Polk was peddling.
4: 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For years, I was the poster boy of the conversion therapy movement. 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I wore the label of ex-gay with pride. 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
6: Another First Alert weather day for some dangerous heat index levels today. Highs around 95, heat index over 105. Most areas stay dry, but a few pop-up showers and storms this evening. A 20% chance for rain. Lows around 75. Tropical system Bertha stays well south of our area. More big-time heat tomorrow. Highs around 95 with a better chance for scattered storms in the evening. I'm WBRC First Alert Chief Meteorologist Wes Wyatt on your side.
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3: Come in. Thanks for being with me.
5: Great to be here. Thank you.
3: So we've got a lot of people on the left, and then you see the campaign speeches from these socialists here in America. Oh, yeah, let's abolish ICE, buy ICE, close it down, see you later. They demonize what happens when law enforcement comes in to take care of bad guys. And people get in the way and they want to, you know, just be conflict for ICE. And all of a sudden, yes, somebody gets hurt when you get in the way of law enforcement. They're not playing. This, as Tom and Holman has said, it's a matter of law and order. That's the bottom line here. So I wanted to get your thoughts on these recent ICE shootings and, you know, the reality of it versus the perception the left's trying to put out there.
5: Well, my feeling about that is that this really reminds me of the war in Gaza in a way, because what Hamas would always do in its propaganda information campaign is fire rocket from a playground, knowing that the Israelis would hit that playground in the rocket launcher, but kill a few people. Then they pop out and film it. Mm. And it's the film that they're really after.
3: Yeah.
5: Of what the terrible thing was that the Israelis did. And they were very successful at that. It also just sort of reminds me of like domestic violence, where, you know, the guy says, well, she made me do it. You know, she was mouthing off and I had to do it.
3: But why would a branch or a division of our own government, why would the Democrats want to paint a picture similar to what these criminals you're talking about are doing when it comes to domestic violence or those folks that are launching missiles into a playground? Why would people in our own country want to demonize law and order?
5: Easy, because half the country is in favor of wide open borders. Let everybody who's not a hardened murderer or something come in and just stay. If they can get in, they should be allowed to stay.
3: They want the hardened murderers in too, apparently.
5: I want them too, but I think a lot of people just want ICE to back off. How do you get ICE to back off? You demonize them with video of them doing their job when they're being attacked and it looks bad. And then that is played and played and played until officials back it down. And it's worked until, like, the Israelis back off of doing the airstrikes. That is really kind of the goal here. They want open borders. That's the way you shut ICE down. You demonize them with video of them fighting back, defending themselves.
3: Yeah.
5: And then you say it's something else. They're murderers.
3: Well, I got to tell you, these people start showing up in their front yards. They might sing a different tune here. You know, it's just unbelievable how they can say, it's okay, crime's fine. Just let these people be. Who are we to judge? Well, I don't want them killing my family. I don't want them raping my kids. I don't want them robbing my house. I don't want crime in my life. So hey, bring it on, law enforcement. Tom Holman recently said, we're not changing our policy, but we're going to pause and take a look at things after the vehicle stops started raising all kinds of controversy now. So your thoughts on Tom Holman's approach and him taking a pause for a minute?
5: Well, I agree with Tom. I just came out of the government myself. I was his senior advisor.
3: Mm-hmm.
5: I know what he's talking about. I spent a lot of time on the ground with ICE in operations. They are absolutely under the gun. They are being attacked by organized ruckus gangs. They have to defend against themselves. As soon as they defend, people videotape them defending and say they're terrible Nazis and subhuman. And so, of course, you're going to have a guy like in New York, try to blow things up with a wagon that says ICE off our streets and guns in there. And we just had a terror attack. We've had several terror attacks, actual charged terror attacks that resulted in hundreds of years of prison sentence, you know, in Texas, at Texas ICE facility. They killed some illegal aliens in one of them, and there were several thwarted ones. So this is a very real thing. And when Tom Homan is out there saying that there is a contingent, a large contingent in the United States that is egging this on,
7: he's right.
5: That is what's happening. I've been out there with them.
7: So if the president brings you into his cabinet room and he says, all right, Todd Brinsman, you're a national security analyst. You worked with Tom Homan. What's the answer? How do you handle these idiots that say, you know, crime's fine, get rid of ICE?
5: Well, two ways. Number one is you never hand them the veto power over your operations. What ICE is doing is like perfectly normal. Congress requires this in law.
7: Mm-hmm.
5: They have to do this. This is their job. This is their basic job. So you cannot give the people who are inviting, you know, whatever, to use the earlier term, Israeli rocket attacks on the playground so they can film the aftermath.
7: Yeah.
5: You can't allow that to have you back off. And number two is you have to arrest and charge those who are involved in doing this. And you have to have a narrative, a counter narrative, which is very difficult. You know, the Israelis never could quite get that under control. I mean, you just, you know, dead kids from their retaliatory strike on the playground is a really hard one.
7: You know, there are major, you know, 500 corporations, you know, that hire PR management teams and marketing teams to, you know, sell their brand. And there's some very successful companies that do this. Do you think the White House ought to consider that and selling the brand of what Law and Order is all about and start putting the stuff in advertising?
5: I think that maybe much more needs to be done to try to turn the
7: narrative,
5: the impact, the effectiveness of that tactic. That is a very effective tactic. There's a reason why it gets used over there and elsewhere, because it's just so effective.
7: Yeah, yeah. Well, I really appreciate your insight. I'd love to have you back sometime, Todd. Thanks again for being with me.
5: Sure, anytime.
7: All right, 6:30 now. Todd Brinsman, he's a national security analyst and a very smart guy and some great insight there. Appreciate him. On the way, an update from Fox News, Leah Brandon, too, and traffic and weather together here in just about 3 minutes.
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17: 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Who were they? What made them so notorious? How did the internet, or sometimes the algorithm, choose them? And what does a person do when they're suddenly confronted with more attention than the human psyche can handle? Take The Dress, a story that went uber viral in early 2015 in spite of being
0: Well, kind of a boring optical illusion. A mother of the bride in Scotland took a picture of a dress she was thinking about wearing to her daughter's wedding. But she saw the dress as blue with black lace, and her daughter saw it as white with gold lace. One BuzzFeed post later, every single person on the internet was talking about the dress. But to me, the dress is a story about the last couple of months when the internet was still sort of fun. It was shortly before the stories that spread across the internet stopped being driven by exploited millennials with useless arts degrees and started being decided by algorithms hell-bent on growing internet usership at all costs. And on a long enough timeline, the story of the dress is one entangled with abuse and media exploitation. Internet history is a tricky thing to be invested in. It feels like every time a bad with business billionaire buys up another platform, history starts being erased. With the team at Cool Zone Media, we're taking these characters' 16th minute of fame to see what their moment meant to them and what it says about us.
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18: Fell on them. Seal did not survive. He'd been with the city for more than two decades. The Fairfield City Council has voted to place a moratorium on future data center projects. The decision also postponed a planned town hall for July 28th. That's now been rescheduled for August 12th at the Fairfield Civic Center. That debate has sparked tension as the city of Fairfield wants growth, jobs, and new revenue. Meanwhile, officials and residents feel development has to come with legal safeguards. And the Tarrant City Council's approved a deal that's expected to bring hundreds of jobs and new economic development into the region. The deal is a tax abatement agreement with Second Mile Transport. I'm Leah Brandon, and this is Alabama's Morning News with JT. We lead local. And now Fox News covers the world.
19: News, I'm Tian Jalosi. The U.S. conducting a 10th round of airstrikes. CENTCOM saying the goal is to degrade Iran's ability to continue to attack commercial vessels in the Strait of Hormuz.
20: U.S. Central Command released a statement saying since early May, CENTCOM forces have helped to facilitate the transit of approximately 900 commercial vessels and 450 million barrels of crude oil. They went on to say American forces remain postured and prepared to hold Iran accountable for unwarranted aggression towards civilian mariners.
19: That's Fox's Trey Yang's. Tropical Storm Bertha moving across the northern Gulf towards Texas.
21: Maximum sustained winds coming in at 50 miles per hour. The structure is still very ragged, and it's about 110 miles southwest of Panama. The intensity expected to stay in check. This is expected to remain a tropical storm as we have a couple of things that are going to hinder its development.
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7: It is 6:36 now. The Alabama's Morning News. I'm JT. Crazy situation in New York City. An explosion outside a federal building there in Lower Manhattan yesterday. Took place, I think, yesterday morning and appears to have caused some damage here caused by fireworks. The blast happened outside 26 Federal Plaza, which houses dozens of agencies, including the FBI, Immigration and Customs Enforcement, and also the U.S. Citizenship and Immigration Services. Senior security sources told CBS that the preliminary information points to fireworks and a garbage can going off. Fire department responded, put out the flames. A man was taken into custody. And during the press conference yesterday, assistant director in charge of the FBI New York field office, James Barnicle, gave reporters some info on the motives from this idiot.
22: He is an anti-American, anti-government extremist. He did say he was targeting the building, and he was okay if he hurt or killed people going in and out of the building, whether they were federal employees or civilians.
7: But I mean, come on. Just put this guy down. I mean, serious business. This guy's going to soak up all kinds of taxpayer dollars in jail, eating some good food, and then having to go through the process and wasting our money, ultimately found guilty, and telling everybody, I don't care about killing people. Well, how about this? You're done. You don't play well in the sandbox. You're not going to see the light of day again. Yeah, they also read out a list of some of the weapons and the items found outside the federal building there in New York City.
22: Mr. Arabaka came armed with bad intentions. He had two axes, a hammer, a machete, and three knives, fixed blade knives, six incendiary devices or fireworks, and he had some other destructive items.
7: Yeah, guy's a pain in the, you know. All right, put him in jail. That's it. 6:38, Alabama's morning news. John Decker is going to join us next, our White House correspondent. Big day for the president, going to be including in a meeting with the president of Lebanon, discussing the war in Iran, and an update on the schedule as well from John Decker after we check traffic and weather together. Coming up next here in just about 3 minutes.
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4: A few miles from the glass spires of Midtown Atlanta lies the South River Forest. In 2021 and 2022, the woods became a home to activists from all over the country.
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5: Another First Alert weather day for some dangerous heat index levels today. Highs around 95, heat index over 105. Most areas stay dry, but a few pop-up showers and storms this evening. A 20% chance for rain. Lows around 75. Tropical system Bertha stays well south of our area. More big-time heat tomorrow. Highs around 95 with a better chance for scattered storms in the evening. I'm WBRC First Alert Chief Meteorologist Wes Wyatt on your side.
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7: Had made tens of thousands of dollars by placing bets on dozens of Trump's speeches on the prediction market at Kalshi. Here is Caroline Levitt, our press secretary, does a fantastic job talking about this.
6: Well, the White House has extremely strict ethical guidelines with respect to issues like this. And as I just told you, this individual will no longer be here. He'll be on paid administrative, without pay. The administrative leave is unpaid. That was a decision by the president. So I think that speaks for itself.
7: Yeah, I mean, if you're the person in charge at the White House of the teleprompter and you're placing side bets to make money on the length of the speeches when you know exactly how long they are because you handle the script and the teleprompter, not a good idea. It's like insider trading, I guess, or betting on, you know, a baseball player betting on his team. Yeah, not good here. John Decker joins us now from the White House. John, your thoughts on that. Were you there when Caroline was talking about that?
8: Yeah, that's pretty remarkable, that news that you're just talking about. An indefinite suspension for that

0: your credentials or just, you know, take a pause and get in the background?
1: Well, it's a great question. So, you know, legally, I think it's unclear about whether he could be prosecuted for anything. I mean, the laws are so unclear as it relates to that site, Kalshi, and what constitutes insider trading. No one has ever been prosecuted for making a bet on Kalshi with the idea that they had insider information. There's always a first. There's always a precedent that could happen. As it relates to his job, that's up to the president. I mean, that's up to the president as to whether or not he wants to keep someone like that on board. The president was very quick in terms of deciding to suspend indefinitely this individual. And we'll see if that becomes permanent, JT, whether he no longer is in the employment of the White House.
0: I mean, you're a big tennis fan. It'd be like, you know, a major tennis player betting on a match that he's about to play, and all of a sudden every ball's going into the net. I mean, what?
1: Right.
0: You know, so.
1: Yeah, that's a good analogy. Absolutely. So, yeah, pretty unbelievable story that we heard there. And, in fact, because of various elements of that have played out over the course of the past few months, the White House chief of staff has sent a memo out to all of the White House staff not to use that site, Kalshi.
0: Yeah.
1: I think that there are concerns about just what happened with that teleprompter operator being carried out by others within the administration.
0: All right. Quickly, busy day for the president. The president of Lebanon is going to be in the Oval Office today. Obviously, Iran front and center on this discussion.
1: Yeah, that's right. And the reason being is because Lebanon plays a role in terms of getting to the point where there is a peace deal involving the United States and Iran. The reason being is because what Iran has insisted upon is that there is no more any fighting involving Israel and Hezbollah, which is a terrorist group identified by the State Department, but it's also an Iranian proxy. And so that will certainly be a topic for conversation. You know, the president would love to expand the Abraham Accords, which established diplomatic relations between Israel and a number of Arab countries. So that could also come up in the conversation that will take place in the Oval Office a little bit later this morning, JT.
0: All right, John, I appreciate your time this morning. John Decker, our White House correspondent. Thanks, buddy. We'll do it again tomorrow. It's 6:48 now, Alabama's morning news. As we talked earlier, Pete Hegseth is going to be in front of Congress today asking for more money, $65 billion to get the job done and finish this situation with Iran. That is a lot of money as things just seem to continue to intensify. Going to check in with Tanya J. Powers, our Fox correspondent in New York. Big primary in Arizona. Who's running and who does Trump endorse? We'll get the latest on this and the impact that it could have in the midterms coming up after we check traffic and weather together here in 3 minutes.
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6: 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I'm Christian Spicer. I'm a writer, podcaster, and a huge fan of The Last of Us. In this show, we'll be recapping the story of part one while diving deep into the making of. 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
7: At first, they don't like each other. 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
6: You'll hear from voice actors like Ashley Johnson and Troy Baker.
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12: Another First Alert weather day for some dangerous heat index levels today. Highs around 95, heat index over 105. Most areas stay dry, but a few pop-up showers and storms this evening. A 20% chance for rain. Lows around 75. Tropical system Bertha stays well south of our area. More big-time heat tomorrow. Highs around 95 with a better chance for scattered storms in the evening. I'm WBRC First Alert Chief Meteorologist Wes Wyatt on your side.
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13: Trump is endorsing some folks in Arizona. I guess we'll put that to the test. Kind of a purple state, if you will, in that Joe Biden won in 2020, Trump won in 2024. So let's just run down the gambit here. Who's running and who's Trump backing?
14: Well, you've got Arizona governor's race. The governor, who is an incumbent Democrat, Katie Hobbs, is running for re-election. The Republicans are hoping to pick up that seat. Here's who's running in the Republican primary for that. You've got a Republican Congressman Andy Biggs, who is running. Congressman David Schweikert and a couple of businessmen are also in that race. Now, Biggs is the one who has been endorsed by not only President Trump, but by Turning Point Action. They, of course, are headquartered there in Arizona. Since Schweikert is running in the gubernatorial primary, you've got several Republicans that are running in the primary there to replace him in the first district. That first district race, on the Democratic side, you have kind of note, there's a local anchor who was a Republican who is running on the Democratic ticket, running as somebody who was left behind by the Republican Party. Hmm. That's an interesting kind of look at that. On the GOP side, in that first district race, that is the most competitive one in the state, the most competitive seat, that is. On the GOP side, you have the former NFL kicker, Jay Feely. Jay Feely is Trump-backed. Now, he doesn't live in that district. They ask him, Trump and Turning Point, ask him to come over from a safe GOP district where he lives. They prefer somebody different in that race. They ask him to come over and run in the first district. And so this has kind of set up an interesting dynamic because you've got State Representative Joseph Chaplick, who is also running on the GOP primary for that first district seat against Feely. He is MAGA aligned. He is a Trump ally. Mm-hmm. He was not endorsed by Trump. And so he has kind of positioned Feely as this like carpetbagger who has come in from someplace else to represent people that he's been representing in the state house.
13: Yeah.
14: So that's kind of going to be an interesting dynamic as well. You have the fourth district. You've got four term incumbent Democratic Congressman Greg Stanton facing the far left challenge from this person who is basically a self-described Democratic socialist who has criticized Stanton for his support of Israel, something that we have seen in other Democratic races of note here in New York, as well as other places. So that is kind of how things are shaping up in Arizona today.
13: Well, a guy that's been on the show before, and he's been on national news, is Pinell County, former Pinell County Sheriff Mark Lamb, another Trump-endorsed choice here, but he's having to overcome some allegations of sexting and sharing racist and homophobic texts in his past. So he's well-liked in Arizona, I know that. Did a good job as sheriff, but with this in the background, is that making a lot of noise?
14: That's not one that I know that I'm necessarily keeping an eye on nationally, but you've made an interesting point about the fact that, I mean, there's a lot more going on than just these big ones here. The Congressional District 6 race is not really a competitive primary, but it is going to be an interesting one to watch as far as turnout. Because a lot of people who rely on SNAP and the programs that were cut in the tax and spending bill last year, that it's going to be interesting to see how the GOP does with that. If they can if the incumbents can defend that, basically.
13: Yeah.
14: Arizona saw some of the steepest cuts in SNAP, if not the most, the worst ones. So, how are voters taking to that, especially with the economy the way it is and inflation and gas prices and everything else? Does that mean that they're going to vote for somebody else? Does it mean they're going to stay home? Mm-hmm. I'm looking at turnout numbers in a lot of this as well. I want to see how that shapes up.
13: Yeah, turnout's always a problem. We don't even get, 80%, 60% in major presidential elections, let alone primaries in states. It's under 20% almost everywhere. So, Tanya, thank you so much. Tanya J. Powers, an update for us from Arizona. Some interesting races there. Great job, Tanya. On the way, 6:57 now, Alabama's morning news. We'll have traffic and weather together for you, plus an update with Fox News and Leah Brandon, too, coming up in just about 3 minutes. And stay with us. Lots going on this morning.
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13: Hey, it's JT. Let me ask you a question. 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
13: Good morning, it's JT. Thank you so much for being here this morning, just after 7 o'clock now on Alabama's Morning News, giving you everything you need to start your day, including traffic and weather together.
22: We have a crash on 59 South before Chalkville Road, exit 141. We're seeing stop-and-go traffic from Deerfoot Parkway, exit 143, a 25-minute delay. I'm Phil Carter in the Traffic Center.
12: Another First Alert weather day for some dangerous heat index levels today. Highs around 95, heat index over 105. Most areas stay dry, but a few pop-up showers and storms this evening. A 20% chance for rain, lows around 75. Tropical system Bertha stays well south of our area. More big-time heat tomorrow, highs around 95, with a better chance for scattered storms in the evening. I'm WBRC First Alert Chief Meteorologist Wes Wyatt on your side.
20: Right now, it's 74 degrees at Birmingham's News Traffic and Weather Station. 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
13: 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Update from Fox News here in just a couple of minutes. But first, we lead local. Here's Leah Brandon.
23: Extreme heat and humidity are a major concern this week. Angie Norvell has more.
24: Heat illness is a danger. Officials with Birmingham Fire and Rescue say they see an uptick in calls for heat-related issues every summer. Lieutenant Daryl Lane tells WBRC being in the heat too long can cause dehydration or heat stroke.
25: You want to drink water. 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You want to wear light-colored clothing. Loose-fitting clothing. You want to try not to wear any dark-colored clothing because that traps heat.
24: I'm Angie Norvell.
23: Tropical storm Bertha is approaching the Alabama beaches, but it's not very strong. WBRC's Megan Thomas has an update.
26: Wind sustained at about 50 miles an hour. It doesn't look like it's going to strengthen. It does look like it's going to weaken. So by the time Wednesday gets here, I'd say between today and tomorrow, Dolphin Island, if you're unfamiliar, to Fort Morgan, to Orange Beach, to Gulf Shore is going to be impacted potentially by these outer bands. And I would say as far east as Pensacola to Apalachicola, there's going to be a very rough surf. We've got rip currents on the high side between now and the end of the week.
23: Red flags are flying all along the coast. Beachgoers urged to stay out of the water. And we're now hearing from a DoorDash driver in Russellville who was stabbed multiple times by a customer. Yabani Diego arrived to deliver food to a customer who accused him of stealing from the order. Diego texted his wife to call the police. When officers arrived, the customer started stabbing the delivery driver. And when the officer stepped between them, the customer stabbed the officer. That's when the officer shot and killed him. The driver tells WBRC.
27: He was either going after me or the cop, and the cop had to shoot. He had no other choice. He saved my life. He really did.
23: I'm Leah Brandon.
24: And this is Alabama's Morning News with JT. We lead local. And now Fox News covers the world.
28: Another night and day of U.S. and Iran attacks. I'm Dave Anthony, Fox News. That's for the 10th straight night of American bombing in Iran. U.S. Central Command posted video of the airstrikes hitting command centers, air defense, and missile and drone launch sites. And as Fox's Jonathan Savage reports, Iran retaliated again.
29: The Kuwaiti government says crucial power and desalination plants have been damaged by Iran's latest attack. It's the fourth day in a row in which Kuwaiti infrastructure has come under fire. Iran's also targeted U.S. military sites in Bahrain and Jordan, and another fuel tanker has been hit in the Strait of Hormuz. Meanwhile, Pakistan is trying to get peace efforts back on track. It's hosting Iran's interior minister for talks to salvage the crumbling interim deal.
28: President Trump posted on Truth Social, every time Iran kills an American soldier, they'll pay for that killing many times over. Three U.S. troops died in an Iranian attack in Jordan last week, another killed in Iraq Saturday. Later this morning, another part of the conflict to be addressed when Lebanon's president goes to the White House, where Fox's Jared Halpern reports.
30: Lebanon's military is moving into what is called pilot zones in the country's south as part of a deal negotiated with the Trump administration and Israel. Under the agreement, Lebanon's military will assume control of security in some villages, ensuring Hezbollah does not have a presence as part of a broader Israeli withdrawal. President Trump has put pressure on Israeli Prime Minister Benjamin Netanyahu to wind down strikes inside Lebanon
28: Now, the president's also turning up the trade tension with Canada, imposing 50% tariffs on many Canadian imports that'll go into effect in a month, retaliating to Canada's tariffs on American products like dairy and alcohol that were in retaliation to initial Trump tariffs. Tropical Storm Bertha, very slowly churning south of Florida's panhandle as it moves toward land, maybe Thursday in Louisiana. Could flood coastal areas.
0: Here on Lake Pontchartrain in New Orleans, we could see 1 to 3 feet of storm surge.
28: That's Fox Weather's Brandi Campbell. 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
13: 7:05 now, to Alabama's morning news. I'm JT. Oh, yeah, Burton's beaten down. Could be pretty intense here, as he mentioned. Tropical storm strengthening now in the Gulf of America and moving slowly towards the panhandle and also our coast, Alabama Gulf Coast. As of this morning, Bertha, it was up to about 50 mile an hour sustained winds and was about 125 miles south of Panama City. So it's moving north and west. Tropical storm warnings are in effect right now from Florida-Alabama border west to southeastern Louisiana. Heavy rain, flash flooding, isolated tornadoes, lions and tigers and bears, and storm surge up to 4 feet are possible along the coast there. So get your surfboards ready. Wax up. Let's go. And by the way, with all this going on here down in our neck of the woods up north, they've got their own issues going on. Northeast, looking at some storms today. Flooding issues seems to be the big concern north of us here as well. But yeah, the heat wave continues. The blanket of humidity will be back. Those pop-up showers throughout the day, of course. But once again, the heat indices over 100, so be careful. It's going to be another scorcher out there today. CDC now investigating more of the cyclospora here, outbreak in Alabama, if you will. A little bit. We've had some cases pop up. States that are linked now to the lettuce that was served to Taco Bell's, Indiana, Kentucky, Michigan, Ohio, West Virginia. We went through the drive-thru the other day for the kids, wanted some Taco Bell. There was the lettuce, no problem. Everything seemed to be pretty good. Separately, now here in Alabama, we got 28 cases that have popped up, most in the northern part of our state, though those cases are being investigated separately. But once again, this is something that messes with your digestive system. And of course, you know, it's uncomfortable. Kelly Clarkson on her show yesterday was kind of joking about all this and has always been extremely personal with her audience. And at her show yesterday, well, I guess it was on Saturday night, she thought she had contracted this situation.
1: I don't know what's wrong with me. I don't know if I got that thing, you know, that people like eat lettuce. I don't know what, okay? But last night during the show, I was like, oh my God. And I get back to my room and I have never been so happy there is not a man in the room. Bridesmaids ain't got on what happened or not. I was like, oh no. And you know the part where you think it's over, you're like, it has to be over. No, girl.
13: Not quite done yet. Yeah, we've all had the rumble in the tummy before. Yeah. My only advice for you, if you have that rumble, don't ignore it. All right, 7:08, Alabama's morning news. Stay with us. Coming up next, Jack Wallace, government and lender relations from YRefi. Earlier this month, the student loan world was shaken up as we know it. Some changes happening. Oh, these student loans, I'll tell you, a nightmare. We'll talk more about the changes coming up next after traffic and weather together.
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12: Another First Alert weather day for some dangerous heat index levels today. Highs around 95. Heat index over 105. Most areas stay dry, but a few pop-up showers and storms this evening. A 20% chance for rain. Lows around 75. Tropical system Bertha stays well south of our area. More big-time heat tomorrow. Highs around 95 with a better chance for scattered storms in the evening. I'm WBRC First Alert Chief Meteorologist Wes Wyatt on your side.
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13: Up, if you will, this earlier this month on student loans and what's happening. Jack, welcome in. Thanks for being with me. I sure do appreciate you being here.
39: Nice to be with you again and with your listeners.
13: Well, Jack, I don't know if I've ever told you my quick story, but when my kids were in school, over about a 10-year span, first my daughter was at Alabama, then Michael came in and was at Alabama. And over that period of time, I borrowed about $80,000 in the Parent PLUS loan. So I'm paying it back once they graduated, about $1,000 a month for about 6-7 years. And all of a sudden, I called them up one day and I said, hey, just checking on my loan. Where are we? You know, with student loans, they don't give you a payment book like you get with a car loan or a mortgage, you know, with an end date on it. It's just loosey-goosey out there to pay. So I said, how am I doing on my balance here? After six, seven years, I thought, I mean, you got to get down to about 60 grand, right? I borrowed 80. She said, no, you owe $250,000. I about fell out of my chair. So I've gone through it's lawyers. Amazing. You know, I'm in a lawsuit with the Department of Education now. I've got Senator Katie Britton, Congressman Gary Palmer involved in looking at Congress making changes here. The attorney tells me, look, there's no way you're going to pay this thing off unless Congress changes the rules or you hit the lottery, or you die. That's it. So now I'm just flabbergasted at this. And I'm not the only one, Jack, right? I mean, you see this all the time.
39: No, I have heard this story time and time again. And in Alabama alone, we have over 650,000 residents that owe $25 billion. They owe an average of $38,000 down there in Alabama. And it's a story I've heard time and time again. The good news is that situation that happened to you has been dealt with in legislation, so it can't happen going forward. But it still has people like you in this bucket that are in dire straits here trying to pay their student loans off. And two things that the bill that went into effect was passed last year by Trump, and after Congress passed it and signed Trump's on it in law. One is on the borrowing side, JT. That's where Clinton lets you borrow whatever you wanted to for people like you to send your kids to college.
13: Sure.
39: So what happened? The college costs have risen at twice the rate of inflation over the course of the last 30 years. So now we have loan limits come earlier this month. So if your kids were going to college, this fall, you've got a limit of $20,500 a year with a cap of $65,000. To get a plus loan to pay for these kids. Mm-hmm. And so that's going to do a little bit better job of, one, not over borrowing for families, and two, getting these schools to get their houses in order.
13: Well, the problem is these presidents of the universities realize how easy it is to get this money from these student loan companies. So they're like, oh, they can get the money. Let's just raise our tuition rates. The problem I have now, you mentioned moving forward. What about all these people like myself that are we going to be retroed into a situation where this is going to be taken care of? I mean, the compound interest is almost like every hour, it seems.
39: Oh, yeah. It's like the debt clock that we have in Washington, D.C. or New York. Every second is going up by the millions, because we've got 43 million Americans with $1.8 trillion in student loan debt. I mean, it's a crisis.
13: So, Jack, what do you say to somebody, parents that maybe, friends or family that say to you, Jack, we're going to look at student loans. I mean, what's your advice to them? And then second part of that question is, if the president brought you into the cabinet room and he says, all right, Jack, what do we ought to do about this student loan stuff? Not moving forward, we kind of fixed that. But, the legislator let this get out of control. So what do we do retro for these other folks?
39: Well, in the first instance, we need to have a conversation. We got to become better educated consumers of paying and picking the schools that our kids go to. Okay? You've got a lot of great public institutions in Alabama. In other states, not so much. But the issue we need to do is when the kids and the parent are applying for the FAFSA form in their senior year, so right after Labor Day, when these kids get back into high school, okay, that determines financial aid. And that determines financial aid not only at the federal level, but at the state level and at the institutional level. So we've got to be, one, filling out the form, both the kid and the parent or the guardian who provides financial support for the kid, number one. Number two, the other issue is we've got to have a discussion of not only what schools the kid can get into, but what schools can the family afford. And have those conversations when you're filling out the FAFSA form and the applications to the schools, and not like last weekend when the tuition bills started to show up and all of a sudden you say, oh, how do I pay for this thing?
13: Well, we got to take care of these loan sharks that are lending these monies out there and charging astronomical interest.
39: Well, you bring up a good point, and that's the other thing. Look, if you've got excellent credit or very good credit, and in some instances good credit, you should be looking at private loans, not just the PLUS loan program.
13: Yeah.
39: And the biggest guy for excess interest rates on student loans for parents is the federal government. You can get a private student loan, depending upon your credit score, that's 4%, 5%, 6%, 7%,
13: yeah,
39: not 9%, 10%, which is what that program is charging. Now, for those that are in your bucket, you know, or about to be in the bucket you're in, go to studentaidaid.gov, not .com, and look around and see if some of the new programs or some of the existing programs have the ability to help you on a monthly basis to repay this debt. But look, your point is well taken.
13: Yeah. I'm not going to concede and say, all right, I'll let's set up a payment plan for $250,000. I offered to pay the $80,000 I borrowed and settle this thing, and I was going to get an equity on a second mortgage to get them off my back. They didn't want to hear it. I said, "What do you? You got to work with me here." And they said, "Well, what can we do?" I said, "Look, there's no way I'm getting this paid back. How about this? You know, credit card companies will let you set it for 50%. Pay it off, and we'll take it."
39: Right, settlements. Right.
13: There's exactly. No settlements with the student loan people. They don't give a rip. Right. You know, and it's just like forget it. We're not setting up a payment plan. It's not going to happen. And you owe $250. So I said, I'll send you a check for the $80,000 right now. No. So yeah, it's ridiculous.
39: Well, people need to, and we can talk offline on a later date, but people need to look at talking to the servicer, talking to the U.S. Department of Education, because the federal government needs money. And we've got 9 million people that are in default right now, with another 3 million coming into default later this year. That's over $250 billion. Of people in default.
13: Well, it's not real. There's no way people are going to be able to pay this money back, and they just keep doing it. It's got to stop. Legislators got to get involved with this, and these loan sharks got to be held accountable for what they're not doing. They're not full disclosure on any of this. There's probably, 15 pages of what you're signing up for, and on page 14, paragraph C, line 2, is where they say, we can stick it to you. The stick it to you part of the contracts that you sign have got to go away. Jack Wallace, I appreciate you, buddy. We will have you back soon. I appreciate your insight.
39: Always a pleasure. Good luck to your listeners.
13: Thanks, buddy. 7:21, Alabama's morning news. Israeli Prime Minister Benjamin Netanyahu blasting New York City's Mayor Zoran Mamdani. Can't even get his name out of my mouth. As Mamdani said, he's going to arrest the prime minister when he comes in September. Mamdani, you're out of your mind. I don't think you have the authority to do that. We're going to talk with Ken Belkin, attorney in New York City, on this madness next.
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0: Every hunter knows that the wilderness is full of surprises. Sometimes what you find out there isn't an elk or a bear. It's something darker.
1: It never made sense what law enforcement was saying to us. How could she have just gone down there and accidentally died? How could there have been no marks on her?
3: All theories are out there, everything from murder to UFOs to Bigfoot.
0: This season on Blood Trails, we're following the trail of 7 cases that start in the field and end in the shadows, where missing persons reports, half-buried evidence, and whispered suspicions blur the line between hunting story and homicide.
4: I just instantly started freaking out, yelling to the world, what's going on? I yelled, help. I mean, I'm out in the middle of nowhere. I had no idea what was going on.
0: From the frozen woods of Maine to the mountains of Montana, from an archery opener gone wrong in Wisconsin to a father's last walk through the Minnesota deer woods. Each story begins with a hunter stepping into the wild, but not all of them come back.
4: You just got an empty feeling. What do you say? He's not here with us. It was tough.
0: I'm Jordan Sillars. Join me as we track the truth through tangled cover and cold case files, where every trail tells a story, and every story leaves its own trail of blood. Blood Trails.
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6: I'm Seth Doan of CBS News, and I'm excited to introduce a new podcast from 60 Minutes called A Second Look. 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And you're about to hear some of the sound that was never broadcast. Like 21-year-old Taylor Swift imagining her future success.
2: Sometimes I get really overwhelmed when I think about, like, 10 years from now I'll be 30. What's the sound then? 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Oh my God, what does my life look like?
6: Then there are the people you may not recognize by name, but who witnessed some of the most important events in modern history. 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Together, we'll hear how much our world has changed.
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12: Another First Alert weather day for some dangerous heat index levels today. Highs around 95, heat index over 105. Most areas stay dry, but a few pop-up showers and storms this evening. A 20% chance for rain. Lows around 75. Tropical system Bertha stays well south of our area. More big-time heat tomorrow. Highs around 95 with a better chance for scattered storms in the evening. I'm WBRC First Alert Chief Meteorologist Wes Wyatt on your side.
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13: Arrest Prime Minister Benjamin Netanyahu. Come on, what's going on here?
16: Well, look, you know, for the No Kings crowd, it's very funny that the mayor is just pointing at a private individual and saying, arrest him. That's not how it works. The mayor might need to go back to school. I don't think he spent much time in a library when he was doing his TikTok videos, but that's not the way it works in America, okay? There has to be, you don't just point at an individual and say, go arrest him. That's what they did in the Soviet Union. That's what they do in Cuba. It's what they tried to do to our president, might I add.
13: Yeah.
16: And it's not right. It's unconstitutional. It's anti-democratic. And it shows where his real mind is at. Because Benjamin Netanyahu, in order for him to be arrested in New York City, first he would have, you know, diplomatic immunity most likely. But in order for anyone to be arrested in New York City, there has to be this thing called probable cause that they committed a crime in New York City. Yeah. Or that affected New York City residents. He has not been charged with any crime related to New York City, nor will he. Maybe his motorcade will violate some traffic laws. I don't know.
13: He's talking about trying to enforce the International Criminal Court, the ICC, arrest warrant situation. First of all, the United States is not involved with the ICC. They don't play their game. They're not a part of it. You know, it's like he's taken over as far as the president of the United States is concerned, saying he can just wave his wand because he hates Israel. So when Netanyahu comes to town, I'll just arrest him. This guy's delusional.
16: Look, we're Americans. We don't submit to the authority of unelected foreign bureaucrats, no matter what court or black robe they put on to pretend they have sovereignty over us. We're Americans, okay? He hasn't violated American law. And by the way, if you want to enforce International Criminal Court warrants, Mayor Mamdani, hey, you know what? I'm pretty sure there's one against former Vice President Dick Cheney. There was one against Henry Kissinger. So you can take those warrants and use them as toilet paper because they're meaningless in the American legal system, let alone the New York legal system.
13: Has anybody pulled him over and said, hey, psst, come here. What are you doing? You can't do this. And if he tries it, what's the potential on this? It'll never get to the point where NYPD is pulling up, you know, and officers are getting out of their vehicles following the Netanyahu, you know, car brigade?
16: I mean, I don't know. You know, what do you do? If you're a cop on the job and the mayor orders you, what are you going to do? Cops, a lot of the time, take the position, you know, and I see this all the time in cases where the arrests are disputed, where they just say, you know what, just arrest them and let the courts sort it out. So I think there is a practical, you know, potential that he could do something this crazy and order his arrest.
13: No,
16: I would think it would set off an international incident like we've never seen in this country. You know, Mayor Mamdani thinks he's running an independent country here in New York City with its own immigration policy and its own foreign policy. Well, he's not. He's got to make sure the trash is picked up, both the literal trash and the human trash that belongs in jail.
13: Yeah, you look at some of the videos in New York right now, the Islamic Revolution is loud and clear sweeping cities like this, and he's starting to build New York and make it look like a foreign country as well. And I would think by now somebody caught wind of this and what his plans were when Netanyahu comes to, you know, New York in September, that the White House has called him and said, hey, don't even think about it. OK, we will arrest you. This is not cool.
16: Yeah, it is a crime. Actually, it is a crime potentially under New York state law called official misconduct that he might be committing by even threatening this arrest. Certainly maybe attempted official misconduct.
13: Yeah, good. All right, this guy needs to be shut down.
16: Yeah, the governor should remove him.
13: Absolutely.
16: Truly. The governor has the power, and she should. He's a clown.
13: All right, Ken Belkin, thank you, buddy. I appreciate you. We'll do it again soon.
16: Take care, JT.
13: All right, 7:31, Alabama's Morning News, an update from Fox and Leah Brandon coming up here. And a check on this muggy forecast and traffic as well. Stay here.
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13: Hey, it's JT. 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
20: 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How did my father become the scheming mastermind? 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
0: Was in effect with a surge of 2 to 4 feet possible during high tide tomorrow. Members from the Calera and Homewood Fire Departments are helping in San Antonio, Texas. They are working search and recovery efforts after flooding there. The crew is asking for your prayers. They are expected to be back in Alabama by the end of the week. And a British casting company that specializes in aerospace and energy sectors will build a $50 million factory in Auburn. Governor Kay Ivey's office says that facility is expected to employ around 70 people within the next 3 years. I'm Leah Brandon, and this is Alabama's Morning News with JT. We lead local, and now Fox News covers the world.
1: Fox News, I'm CJ Pop. The polls open at 9 a.m. Eastern across Arizona for the state's primary. Republicans are choosing their candidate to face off with Democratic Governor Katie Hobbs, who's running unopposed.
2: I'm not the Democrats' governor. I'm Arizona's governor.
3: Andy Biggs has represented Arizona's 5th District for 5 terms and is the former chair of the House Freedom Caucus. He has the backing of President Trump and Turning Point Action. U.S. Representative David Schweikert was elected to Congress in 2010. He's hoping to win over independent voters.
1: Fox's Alex Hogan. 10th straight night, U.S. military strikes inside Iran. Meanwhile,
4: the president will host the president of Lebanon later today as Israel has begun withdrawing troops from the southern part of that country of Lebanon.
1: Fox's Aisha Hosni at the White House. 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
13: It is 7:36 now, Alabama's Morning News. I'm JT. Evan Brown joins us, our Fox correspondent, to take a look at NASA and the 15 years after NASA officially ended the space shuttle program. Evan, you're talking my era of space travel. The space shuttle program was front and center back in the day for me. Good morning. Welcome in.
8: Morning. Me too. And I was at the final landing at the Kennedy Space Center, so... I'm of the age where we do the remember when story, and I was actually there for the remembering when. That feels good. It was this morning, 15 years ago, that Space Shuttle Atlantis ended the final shuttle mission, STS-135, and it came to a nice, smooth landing at the runway there at the shuttle landing facility at the Kennedy Space Center, rolled to a stop, and that was it for what had really captured the attention and the imagination of really two generations of people around the world. You know, we had been to space before the shuttle. We'd been to the moon. Yep. We did a lot of things in space. But the shuttle program gave the United States a fleet of space ships. And it really felt like the future. The idea of a reusable craft that could go up and come down and spend a long time in space. It could bring large things to space. It could bring large things back from space. It could allow us to build stuff in space. And the shuttle did all of that. We wouldn't have had the space station without the space shuttle, that's for sure.
13: Right.
8: But at the end of the day, it didn't prove to be as economical as the original designers had hoped. And the shuttle really started, the balls got rolling on the shuttle program, believe it or not, under the Nixon administration.
13: Yeah, where are the shuttles now? What do they do with them?
8: So Atlantis is permanently displayed at the Kennedy Space Center Visitor Complex. And if you can get there, it is gorgeous to behold. You can stand underneath it and see how big it really was. It's huge. And you can get up close to it. It's really amazing. Endeavour is on display at the California Science Center. And Discovery is on display at the Smithsonian's Udvar-Hazy Pavilion, which is out by Dulles Airport in the D.C. area.
13: Yeah.
8: The Smithsonian used to have the Enterprise orbiter, which was the test vehicle. It never went to space. That was moved to the Intrepid Air and Space Museum in New York City, which is an old World War II era
6: aircraft carrier that you can tour, and the Enterprise Orbiter is now on the deck of that. And that's where they're at now. And they're, you know, part of our history and part of our collective, our collective accomplishments as Americans.
13: Boy, what a great chapter it was, too. And yeah, you're right. It's now part of our history, and we can still go visit it. And it looks like the next generation, NASA officially handed over the responsibility to transport these astronauts through the private sector. But space shuttle program, it was a good one. Evan Brown, thank you, buddy. I appreciate you. We'll do it again soon.
6: You bet.
13: All right, 7:39, Alabama's Morning News. Up next, going to be talking with Rusty Hudson. He's the CEO of Diversified Energy. He's located right here in Birmingham. His company is all across our nation, and he deals globally, obviously, with energy and gas. Where are we now as global energy? A new report has come out that backs fossil fuels despite the left's green energy push. Mm-hmm. Shocker there, right? The latest from Rusty coming up next.
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7: Daphne Caruana Galizia was a Maltese investigative journalist and blogger who spent her life fighting for truth, justice, and decency in a country overrun by corruption. 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
12: Another first alert weather day for some dangerous heat index levels today. Highs around 95, heat index over 105. Most areas stay dry, but a few pop-up showers and storms this evening. A 20% chance for rain. Lows around 75. Tropical system Bertha stays well south of our area. More big-time heat tomorrow. Highs around 95 with a better chance for scattered storms in the evening. I'm WBRC First Alert Chief Meteorologist Wes Wyatt on your side.
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13: Global interest as well. The CEO, Rusty Hudson, is back with us. Rusty, good morning. Welcome in.
16: Hey, good morning.
13: So this new report that came out, this 2026 Statistical Review of World Energy from the Energy Institute, has got to, you know, make you feel pretty good. In fact, it shows that global energy backs fossil fuels despite this green energy path people are trying to push.
16: Well, yeah, I mean, there's never been.

0: at a university that wants to pay $1 million when you're only making $750, let's say, in the NFL in your first year or two. When Lane Kiffin got all these guys on his offensive line coming up from the NFL, every one of them's from the NFL to come back in for another year of eligibility, I'm going, something's wrong here. Something's got to change.
1: This is supposed to be college athletics, right? Not the NFL, you know?
0: Yeah.
1: And it's backwards and it needs to be fixed. And I think there's enough attention on it where I think somebody, you know, I'm very hopeful that this legislation gets passed and at least put some guardrails around it.
0: Well, Rusty, always good to chat with you. I appreciate your time this morning on the energy situation, and also Roll Tide and let's go Mountaineers.
1: Thank you, JT. Appreciate it.
0: All right, 7:51 now. Alabama's morning news, traffic and weather together coming up 3 minutes.
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4: In April 2016, the wife of a rural Georgia police officer is found inside a locked closet. Two shots have been fired from her husband's service weapon, her head resting on a pillow, the victim of an apparent gunshot wound. But what really happened inside that closet and in the hours and minutes before the shots rang out?
5: People do things that don't make sense and under stress and under dynamic situations.
4: Their crumbling marriage was no secret. The high school sweethearts were ready to call it quits. But was Jessica Boynton at the point of no return?
6: Nothing in my mind said that she was suicidal. In my mind, I knew she was upset and dealing with maybe some minute depression. 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
8: 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We haven't. We haven't.
4: The Officer's Wife, a new podcast from Vault Studios.
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14: Another First Alert weather day for some dangerous heat index levels today. Highs around 95, heat index over 105. Most areas stay dry, but a few pop-up showers and storms this evening. A 20% chance for rain. Lows around 75. Tropical system Bertha stays well south of our area. More big-time heat tomorrow. Highs around 95 with a better chance for scattered storms in the evening. I'm WBRC First Alert Chief Meteorologist Wes Wyatt on your side.
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0: Benefits apparently now. They say research centering on this caffeine indicates consuming up to 5 cups of coffee a day, generally safe for most adults. 5 cups? Wow. According to the science here, the statement released yesterday, the association said that the research also suggests that regularly consuming caffeinated coffee without added sugars and flavors or creams, 14,000 calories when you get the fancy ones, right? It's linked, if you drink it clear and just clean, black coffee, linked to a lower risk of type 2 diabetes, heart disease, stroke, heart failure, and some irregular heart rhythms. See, I always thought too much caffeine would make your heart dance around a little bit. But apparently now they say, no. 5 cups of straight coffee, there's the key word, straight coffee, none of the additives, is good for you. However, research cautioned that studying the effects of caffeine on the cardiovascular system is kind of challenging because the benefits could be related to compounds in coffee other than the caffeine. The statement also added that the additional research is needed on coffee and other caffeine-containing products. So those energy drinks, I'm not a big fan of those. I do like coffee, but 5 cups a day? If I have two, I'm good. I go three, I get to dancing. And I've only had one. So I'm going to get another cup of coffee. Now you get one, and we'll talk in minutes. And traffic and weather together coming up in three. Stay here.

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7: Two funerals for Lindsey Graham. I'm Dave Anthony, Fox News. The first one will be a week from today at Washington's National Cathedral after a ceremony honoring the late Republican senator at the U.S. Capitol. Then next Wednesday, another funeral in South Carolina, where today a filing period begins for Republicans who want to run for Senate in next month's primary to replace Graham as the GOP nominee. And his sister will be on that ballot, telling Fox,
8: I will do it. I will take on the challenge. You know, Lindsey was always there for me, and I feel like now I need to step up and be there for him.
7: Senator Darlene Graham already holds that seat, appointed to fill out the rest of her brother's current term. It's primary day in Arizona. The polls just opened, with two Republican congressmen vying for the chance to unseat Democratic Governor Katie Hobbs in November.
9: Andy Biggs has represented Arizona's 5th District for 5 terms and is the former chair of the House Freedom Caucus. He has the backing of President Trump and Turning Point Action. U.S. Representative David Schweikert was elected to Congress in 2010. He's hoping to win over independent voters.
7: Fox's Alex Hogan. Another primary in Washington, Arizona today is on the Democratic side. A progressive socialist, Kai Newkirk, trying to unseat Congressman Greg Stanton. New Fox News power rankings just out ahead of the midterm elections give Democrats a slight edge in the House as they try to win back the majority that finds the Senate even, with races in 4 states too close to call in the polling so far. The U.S. has bombed Iran a 10th straight night, and Iran retaliated again, hitting countries housing U.S. bases, including Kuwait.
10: Early this morning, Iran attacked another tanker off the coast of Oman, forcing the crew to evacuate the vessel, according to maritime tracking groups. This does come after President Trump issued a new warning to the regime about killing American forces in the Middle East.
7: That's Fox's Trey Yingst. 3 American troops were killed in an Iran attack in Jordan last week, and the U.S. military just ID'd the soldier killed in Iraq Saturday, Sergeant Michael Swinton from Fayetteville, North Carolina. 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
11: Her words weren't written under peaceful shade, but under fear for her life.
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11: 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Hope. 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
13: Hey, it's JT. Let me ask you a question. How long have you been living with missing teeth? A year, 5 years, maybe even 10? You know, at some point, it stops feeling like a temporary problem and just becomes, well, the way you live. You avoid certain foods, you hide your smile, you work around it every single day. 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
18: Single red flags are flying along Alabama's beaches ahead of Tropical Storm Bertha. Those flags warning of dangerous riptides and high surf. Richard Nolan lives in Gulf Shores and has a message for visitors.
19: If you come down to the beach, the waves going to be rough and choppy. Be safe and don't be out there by yourself because that current could take you under in no time.
18: Tropical Storm Bertha will move into the Gulf waters later today and tonight. A high surf warning is in effect with waves expected to reach between 9 and 11 feet. There's also a storm surge watch in effect. That's expected to peak during high tide tomorrow. You have less than 1 week to register for Alabama's special election in August. Angie Norvell has more.
20: Voters will be deciding congressional candidates in four districts in the primary. District boundaries changed when the U.S. Supreme Court decided to allow a legislature-approved map. This affects districts 1, 2, 6, and 7. All four districts have contested Republican races. Lots of eyes will be closely watching the District 2 race, where Democrat Shamari Figures has six Republicans running against him to flip that seat red. The top vote-getters on August 11th go on to the general election in November. I'm Angie Norvell.
18: The Ottawa County Sheriff's Office is offering the Guardian program. It's designed to help caregivers and law enforcement find those with dementia, autism, or a medical illness who may have wandered off. Inspector Trenton Green telling WBRC the service is free and the monitoring device can be worn like a watch or around an ankle or carried in a pocket.
21: Anybody that doesn't have an Android device, we're working on trying to get that pushed out. Right now we're using iPhones, your iPads, anything like that with a cloud account. We're able to share that information with you so that you can see in real time where your loved one is.
18: That program is funded through grants and donations. I'm Leah Brandon.
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22: Another First Alert Weather Day for some dangerous heat index levels today. Highs around 95, heat index over 105. Most areas stay dry, but a few pop-up showers and storms this evening. A 20% chance for rain. Lows around 75. Tropical system Bertha stays well south of our area. More big-time heat tomorrow. Highs around 95 with a better chance for scattered storms in the evening. I'm WBRC First Alert Chief Meteorologist Wes Wyatt on your side.
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3: Two funerals for Lindsey Graham. I'm Dave Anthony, Fox News. The first one will be a week from today at Washington's National Cathedral after a ceremony honoring the late Republican senator at the U.S. Capitol. Then next Wednesday, another funeral in South Carolina, where today a filing period begins for Republicans who want to run for Senate in next month's primary to replace Graham as the GOP nominee. And his sister will be on that ballot, telling Fox,
4: I will do it. I will take on the challenge. You know, Lindsey was always there for me, and I feel like now I need to step up and be there for him.
3: Senator Darlene Graham already holds that seat, appointed to fill out the rest of her brother's current term. It's primary day in Arizona. The polls just opened, with two Republican congressmen vying for the chance to unseat Democratic Governor Katie Hobbs in November.
5: Andy Biggs has represented Arizona's 5th District for 5 terms and is the former chair of the House Freedom Caucus. He has the backing of President Trump and Turning Point Action. U.S. Representative David Schweikert was elected to Congress in 2010. He's hoping to win over independent voters.
3: Fox's Alex Hogan. Another primary in Washington, Arizona today is on the Democratic side. A progressive socialist, Kai Newkirk, trying to unseat Congressman Greg Stanton. New Fox News power rankings just out ahead of the midterm elections give Democrats a slight edge in the House as they try to win back the majority that finds the Senate even, with races in 4 states too close to call in the polling so far. The U.S. has bombed Iran a 10th straight night, and Iran retaliated again, hitting countries housing U.S. bases, including Kuwait.
6: Early this morning, Iran attacked another tanker off the coast of Oman, forcing the crew to evacuate the vessel, according to maritime tracking groups. This does come after President Trump issued a new warning to the regime about killing American forces in the Middle East.
3: That's Fox's Trey Yingst. 3 American troops were killed in an Iran attack in Jordan last week, and the U.S. military just ID'd the soldier killed in Iraq Saturday, Sergeant Michael Swinton from Fayetteville, North Carolina. 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
13: The city of Decatur is mourning the death of a longtime city worker. Park Superintendent Chris Seal and another employee were working Sunday to clear storm debris when a tree limb fell on them. Seal did not survive. He'd been with the city for more than two decades. The Fairfield City Council has voted to place a moratorium on future data center projects. The decision also postponed a planned town hall for July 28th. That's now been rescheduled for August 12th at the Fairfield Civic Center. That debate has sparked tension as the city of Fairfield wants growth, jobs, and new revenue. Meanwhile, officials and residents feel development has to come with legal safeguards. And the Tarrant City Council's approved a deal that's expected to bring hundreds of jobs and new economic development into the region. The deal is a tax abatement agreement with Second Mile Transport. I'm Leah Brandon.
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14: Another First Alert weather day for some dangerous heat index levels today. Highs around 95, heat index over 105. Most areas stay dry, but a few pop-up showers and storms this evening. A 20% chance for rain. Lows around 75. Tropical system Bertha stays well south of our area. More big-time heat tomorrow. Highs around 95 with a better chance for scattered storms in the evening. I'm WBRC First Alert Chief Meteorologist Wes Wyatt on your side.
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5: Charges laid by L.A. police against O.J. Simpson in connection with the brutal slaying of his ex-wife Nicole and 25-year-old Ron
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8: Dear Mr. Simpson, hello. It's me, Kim, Ron Goldman's sister. 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

0: Welcome to the Glenn Beck program. We're glad you're here. It is Tuesday. We have any Torch Insider comments, Ricky, before we close out this hour?
1: Sure. We've got one Patriot Deb saying, the arresting of the Tate brothers is astonishing hypocrisy of the highest order. The UK does nothing about Pakistani grooming gangs.
0: So that's what I meant, and I actually misspoke. That's what I meant when I said at the very beginning, you know, it drives me crazy. They don't do anything about, if these guys were Muslim, they wouldn't have been arrested. They are Muslim. They actually converted to Islam. So they are Muslim. They're just not Pakistan. They're white. That's the deal. They're not, they didn't come over on a raft or a boat. So you're not, the government is not worried about being called a racist on them. That's why. And Deb, you're absolutely right. The hypocrisy is remarkable on that one. What else do you have, okay, Ricky?
1: Another comment. It keeps coming in. Torch insiders who are watching at glennbeck.com, they're asking, what the heck is that design on your shirt? It looks like a monster.
0: It's not. It's a Russian stacking doll. And I got this in Hungary, maybe, or the former Czechoslovakia, the Czech Republic. I can't remember. They know who Russia is. It's a Russian stacking doll with very sharp teeth. Never forget, you know, what collectivism is and who Russia still really is. All right. Next hour, I want to take the bull by the horns and talk about the platform of the DSA next.
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9: The midterm elections are only 15 weeks away. I'm Dave Anthony, Fox News. And ahead of the voting, with control of Congress at stake, Fox News power rankings just came out this morning, projecting Republicans and Democrats even for now in the Senate, with these races deciding the majority.
10: Four states are all toss-ups. One's Alaska, by the way, that's ranked choice voting. It could go a week out in Alaska if we're really that tight come November. Iowa, we have a toss-up. State of Ohio and the state of Maine.
9: Fox's Bill Hemmer. The rankings give Democrats a slight edge in the House, with Fox polling showing 68% disapprove of President Trump's handling of the economy. It's primary day in Arizona, with races for Congress and governor. And in South Carolina, the filing period opens for Republicans for next month's special primary to replace late Senator Lindsey Graham as the GOP nominee. His sister Darlene, now a senator, appointed to finish her brother's current term, tells Fox she'll run to keep the seat.
11: He's worked so hard for so long. I can't just let that die.
9: Now, a funeral is planned a week from today for late Senator Lindsey Graham at Washington's National Cathedral, then another funeral next Wednesday in South Carolina. War Secretary Pete Hegseth could face tough questions from Democrats today at a Senate hearing where he'll push for $87 billion in new military funding as the U.S. keeps attacking Iran, which keeps retaliating.
12: Sirens sounded across Bahrain amid incoming Iranian missile fire. The Jordanians say they shot down at least five incoming Iranian drones. This does follow another heavy night of U.S. strikes against Iran. It was the 10th consecutive night aimed at degrading Iran's ability to threaten vessels in the Strait of Hormuz. Early this morning, Iran attacked another tanker off the coast of Oman, forcing the crew to evacuate the vessel.
9: Fox's Trey Yingston, Tel Aviv. President Trump has warned Iran they'll pay many times over for any American deaths. After four U.S. troops were killed last week, the War Department this morning identified the soldier who died in Iraq as Sergeant Michael Swinton from North Carolina. 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
19: Extreme heat and humidity are a major concern this week. Angie Norvell has more.
20: Heat illness is a danger. Officials with Birmingham Fire and Rescue say they see an uptick in calls for heat-related issues every summer. Lieutenant Daryl Lane tells WBRC being in the heat too long can cause dehydration or heat stroke.
21: 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You want to wear light color clothing, loose-fitting clothing. We want to try not to wear any dark-colored clothing because that traps heat.
20: I'm Angie Norvell.
19: Tropical storm Bertha is approaching the Alabama beaches, but it's not very strong. WBRC's Megan Thomas has an update.
22: Wind sustained at about 50 miles an hour. It doesn't look like it's going to strengthen. It does look like it's going to weaken. So by the time Wednesday gets here, I'd say between today and tomorrow, Dolphin Island, if you're unfamiliar, to Fort Morgan, to Orange Beach, to Gulf Shore, is going to be impacted potentially by these outer bands. And I would say as far east as Pensacola to Apalachicola, there's going to be a very rough surf. We've got rip currents on the high side between now and the end of the week.
19: Red flags are flying all along the coast. Beachgoers urged to stay out of the water. And we're now hearing from a DoorDash driver in Russellville who was stabbed multiple times by a customer. Yabani Diego arrived to deliver food to a customer who accused him of stealing from the order. Diego texted his wife to call the police. When officers arrived, the customer started stabbing the delivery driver. And when the officer stepped between them, the customer stabbed the officer. That's when the officer shot and killed him. The driver tells WBRC.
0: It was either going after me or the cop, and the cop had to shoot. He had no other choice. He saved my life. He really did.
19: I'm Leah Brandon.
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1: Another First Alert weather day for some dangerous heat index levels today. Highs around 95, heat index over 105. Most areas stay dry, but a few pop-up showers and storms this evening. A 20% chance for rain. Lows around 75. Tropical system Bertha stays well south of our area. More big-time heat tomorrow. Highs around 95 with a better chance for scattered storms in the evening. I'm WBRC First Alert Chief Meteorologist Wes Wyatt on your side.
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0: The midterm elections are only 15 weeks away. I'm Dave Anthony, Fox News, and ahead of the voting, with control of Congress at stake, Fox News power rankings just came out this morning, projecting Republicans and Democrats even for now in the Senate, with these races deciding the majority.
1: Four states are all toss-ups. One's Alaska, by the way, that's ranked choice voting. It could go a week out in Alaska if we're really that tight come November. Iowa, we have a toss-up. State of Ohio and the state of Maine.
0: Fox's Bill Hemmer. The rankings give Democrats a slight edge in the House, with Fox polling showing 68% disapprove of President Trump's handling of the economy. It's primary day in Arizona with races for Congress and governor, and in South Carolina, the filing period opens for Republicans for next month's special primary to replace late Senator Lindsey Graham as the GOP nominee. His sister Darlene, now a senator appointed to finish her brother's current term, tells Fox she'll run to keep the seat.
2: He's worked so hard for so long. I can't just let that die.
0: Now, a funeral is planned a week from today for late Senator Lindsey Graham at Washington's National Cathedral, then another funeral next Wednesday in South Carolina. War Secretary Pete Hegseth could face tough questions from Democrats today at a Senate hearing where he'll push for $87 billion in new military funding as the U.S. keeps attacking Iran, which keeps retaliating.
3: Sirens sounded across Bahrain amid incoming Iranian missile fire. The Jordanians say they shot down at least five incoming Iranian drones. This does follow another heavy night of U.S. strikes against Iran. It was the 10th consecutive night aimed at degrading Iran's ability to threaten vessels in the Strait of Hormuz. Early this morning, Iran attacked another tanker off the coast of Oman, forcing the crew to evacuate the vessel.
0: Fox's Trey Yingston, Tel Aviv. President Trump has warned Iran they'll pay many times over for any American deaths. After four U.S. troops were killed last week, the War Department this morning identified the soldier who died in Iraq as Sergeant Michael Swinton from North Carolina. 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
13: Tropical Storm Bertha has strengthened slightly, and the center of Bertha will move into the Gulf waters of northwest Florida and Alabama later today and tonight. It'll bring dangerous surf and beach conditions. A high risk of deadly rip currents is now in effect. A storm surge watch also is in effect, with a surge of 2 to 4 feet possible during high tide tomorrow. Members from the Calera and Homewood Fire Departments are helping in San Antonio, Texas. They are working search and recovery efforts after flooding there. The crew is asking for your prayers. They are expected to be back in Alabama by the end of the week. And a British casting company that specializes in aerospace and energy sectors will build a $50 million factory in Auburn. Governor Kay Ivey's office says that facility is expected to employ around 70 people within the next 3 years. I'm Leah Brandon.
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14: Another First Alert weather day for some dangerous heat index levels today. Highs around 95, heat index over 105. Most areas stay dry, but a few puff-up showers and storms this evening. A 20% chance for rain. Lows around 75. Tropical system Bertha stays well south of our area. More big-time heat tomorrow. Highs around 95 with a better chance for scattered storms in the evening. I'm WBRC First Alert Chief Meteorologist Wes Wyatt on your side.
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4: There was a murder in Central Ohio that many people still don't want to talk about. The man who committed that crime once sat on death row, but now he's on the run. His name is Lester Eubanks. Lester didn't tunnel out of prison or scale a stone wall. On a December morning in 1973, he and a small group of inmates were granted permission to walk outside prison walls. His handcuffs were taken off. He changed into civilian clothing, and he and three others were driven to a local mall. They were told they could wander the stores and were asked to return to a designated meeting spot. Hours later, all the inmates came back, except Lester Eubanks, and he hasn't been seen since.
5: He had a full plan. The guy had a plan.
6: I was just astounded that this could actually happen.
4: There were many years when it seemed like no one was even looking for Lester, but recently, his whereabouts have become the focus of the U.S. Marshals Service, the federal agents who track fugitives. The case is testing the marshals.
7: Those nine lives are running out, and we're going to catch up with Lester.
4: And is being urged on by those hurt most by Lester's crime.
8: He's had enough free time. He confessed to the crime, and his time is up.
4: I'm Sunny Hostin with ABC News. Over the past year, a team from the ABC News investigative unit joined the search for Lester Eubanks. They uncovered new leads, possible sightings, and at every turn found resistance from those who want Lester Eubanks to be forgotten. What they've uncovered is a case that's about more than murder. It's about family loyalty, a life on the run, and a first-hand look at how the U.S. Marshals are trying to solve one of the oldest fugitive cases in American history. Now, they may be closer than ever. From ABC News.
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0: There's some great responses to what we just talked about from Torch Insiders. And we're having a debate on whether, you know, be optimistic. One somebody just said, Glenn, well, your solution is be optimistic. That's not my solution. That's not, if that's what you're getting from the show, then I'm not doing my job. And I'll have to find another way to reach out. Because if you think that's the answer I'm giving you every day, my answer that I'm giving you every day is, A, we've been here before. I never believed that, but I do now because I know history. We've been here before. There are solutions, but the solutions are not radical in nature. They are return to the roots in nature. Learn history. Stay close to God. Listen to Him and the promptings of the Spirit. Stay away from collective and be optimistic.
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1: 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Guaranteed human.
4: It's the other conflict complicating the U.S.-Iran fight. I'm Dave Anthony, Fox News. Israel's battle against Hezbollah in Lebanon. In this hour, that country's president, Joseph Aoun, goes to the White House to meet with President Trump, who's hoping the deployment of Lebanon's army to secure villages could stop that fighting.
5: And they'll be talking about disarming Hezbollah, as well as the Israeli military now withdrawing from certain sectors of southern Lebanon as part of this U.S. negotiated treaty.
4: Fox's Aisha Hosni also reports Iran retaliated again after a 10th straight night of American bombing. morning.
5: This morning, there were strikes into Bahrain. Sirens were going off inside of that country as Iran began firing at U.S. targets there. Iran also lodging missiles and drones at Jordan and Kuwait's power and water plants overnight. There's also a maritime report out this morning that a tanker in the Strait of Hormuz was hit by an unknown projectile off the coast of Oman. A crew had to abandon the vessel, getting into a lifeboat for safety.
4: Oil prices keep rising back up more than 2%. Gas is up another penny. AAA's national average for regular $4.01 a gallon today is 16 cents higher than a week ago. 15 weeks before the November elections decide control of Congress, Fox News power rankings give Democrats a slight lead in House races. The Senate's even with four states considered toss-ups.
6: Almost half of voters say cost of living is the most important factor for them in the upcoming midterms, with health care and housing topping the list. President Trump made affordability a key promise in his 2024 reelection bid, and a majority of voters now disapprove of his handling of the economy, giving Democrats an edge. Voters prefer Democrats to Republicans by about 4 points on the generic ballot.
4: Fox's Tanya J. Powers. It's primary day in Arizona, filing day in South Carolina for Republicans who want to run in the primary to replace late Senator Lindsey Graham as a GOP nominee in November. His sister Darlene, now in the Senate to finish the term, plans to run. America's listening to...
7: 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She twisted her ankle and fell to the ground and was ruled out for the rest of the game. No official update on her condition just yet, but Reese was spotted in good spirits postgame with ice on her left knee. 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
11: Single red flags are flying along Alabama's beaches ahead of Tropical Storm Bertha. Those flags warning of dangerous riptides and high surf. Richard Nolan lives in Gulf Shores and has a message for visitors.
12: If you come down to the beach, the waves going to be rough and choppy. Be safe. And, don't be out there by yourself because that current could take you under in no time.
11: Tropical Storm Bertha will move into the Gulf waters later today and tonight. A high surf warning is in effect with waves expected to reach between 9 and 11 feet. There's also a storm surge watch in effect. That's expected to peak during high tide tomorrow. You have less than 1 week to register for Alabama's special election in August. Angie Norville has more.
13: Voters will be deciding congressional candidates in four districts in the primary. District boundaries changed when the U.S. Supreme Court decided to allow a legislature-approved map. This affects districts 1, 2, 6, and 7. All four districts have contested Republican races. Lots of eyes will be closely watching the District 2 race, where Democrat Shamari Figures has six Republicans running against him to flip that seat red. The top vote-getters on August 11th go on to the general election in November. I'm Angie Norville.
11: The Ottawa County Sheriff's Office is offering the Guardian program. It's designed to help caregivers and law enforcement find those with dementia, autism, or a medical illness who may have wandered off. Inspector Trenton Green telling WBRC the service is free and the monitoring device can be worn like a watch or around an ankle or carried in a pocket.
14: Anybody that doesn't have an Android device, we're working on trying to get that pushed out. Right now, we're using iPhones, your iPads, anything like that with a cloud account. We're able to share that information with you so that you can see in real time where your loved one is.
11: That program is funded through grants and donations. I'm Leah Brandon.
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15: It's a First Alert weather day due to the heat and the humidity. We've got a heat advisory through 9 p.m. Temperatures this afternoon going to be in the mid-90s, but feeling more like 105 to 110. The sky mostly sunny. Stray isolated shower possible, otherwise dry. Tonight, 76. The sky mostly cloudy. Wednesday, a few more clouds at times. Temperatures return to the mid-90s, and we'll call for that First Alert weather day continuing as it'll still feel like 105 plus. For WBRC, I'm First Alert meteorologist Megan Thomas on your side.
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10: Nothing but good reports and a list of accolades that were 2 pages long.
11: When you talk to him, he's engaging. 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He's charming.
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11: But he has this dark side that he likes to keep separate and hidden from everybody else.
8: This is a story about 33 patients who put their trust in a prominent surgeon in Dallas.
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0: Welcome to the Glenn Beck Program. So, it's got some insight in from Torch Insiders, Nicole. Glenn, if you raise them right, you actually enjoy your kids. I don't know if I raised mine right and I still enjoy my kids. Southtown, USA, Glenn quoting Beyonce was not on my bingo card today. Believe me, you think it's weird. Try being me. Dr. Smith Joseph, Joshua said, nothing about jazz shaping our culture, unacceptable. Yeah, that is a little weird, you know, especially since, I mean, it's a black art form, you know, and nothing really about jazz, because that is absolutely American, absolutely American. Greg never left the merry-go-round. What about Glenn's favorite spoken poem? I never thought of this. He's right. Where the hell my phone? Where the hell my phone? It's a super, super classic. You know, that is the one that some point archaeologists are going to start digging. And they were like, hey, I found this culture and it looks like it was a great culture. What wiped it out? All of a sudden it just died. And then somebody's going to find where the hell my phone. And they're going to be like, I found it. I know what killed it. It's why it disappeared quickly. Joshua 8441. Glenn, the women on that podcast that you were talking about where they say it's weird to spend time with your kids or want to spend time with your kids. And that homeschooled kids are just weird and stupid. They're the type of women who would abort their kids, but pay for their dog's cancer treatments. Yeah. Yep. Yep. And to make it worse, they do it for their cats too. And me, if I had a cat, I'd smoke around the cat. I mean, I'd be smoking around the cat all the time, just like secondhand smoke. It's got to work. Just smoking all the time. I don't know why I say things like that, because all the cat, I just like pissing off cat lovers. I think that's what it is. I just it's for fun for me. It's my kind of fun. Did you see the Odyssey, Ricky? You said it sucked.
1: I wouldn't say sucked. I took one for the team. I did see it. It's not a masterpiece, in my opinion. You could see it for yourself and be disappointed.
0: I'm going to go see it because I've had the opposite reviews from friends who said, oh, no, it's really good. So is it just a good movie? Is it a good movie?
1: It's good. It's not a masterpiece. He'll get an Oscar for the DEI crap.
0: Oh, jeez. Okay. On tomorrow's program, I'm going to add an extra hour. I've got something really great to share with you. A history lesson of how we got here with Iran. That's tomorrow.
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3: The headlines move on, but the heartbreak and terror do not. Iran and terrorist proxies continue to target Israel. Hezbollah continues to attack in the north, forcing families to live under constant threat and in shelters. But Israel is not only defending her people, she's standing on the front lines against terror that threatens all of us. Even when the news crews leave, the International Fellowship of Christians and Jews is still there every day on the ground providing life-saving aid. Near Israel's borders with Lebanon, a Hezbollah drone recently struck the home of Yelena. She was widowed earlier this year, leaving her alone. She was trapped inside by the blast. Thankfully, she wasn't injured, but she remains displaced. It's hard these days, she told one of the volunteers for IFCJ, but I don't want to leave. As Christians, we're called to stand with God's people and pray for those defending Israel and protecting the freedoms we hold dear. 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Right now, PrayIFCJ.org. That's PrayIFCJ.org.
4: I was just reading an article, and it was a list of market downturns for the U.S. economy. 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I mean, the Depression, 1929, the Recession, 1937, the flash crash, 1962, oil crisis in the 70s, Black Monday, 1987, dot-com bubble, 2008 crisis. 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
9: A critical meeting at the White House. On Lisa Brady, Fox News. President Trump, alongside Lebanon's president in the Oval Office, saying moments ago he's aiming to solve problems for Lebanon, specifically mentioning Hezbollah, the Iran militant group, on day two of a new framework for the Lebanese army to move into southern villages as Israeli forces withdraw, aiming to stop Iran-backed Hezbollah militants from attacking Israel. That conflict has complicated efforts to make a peace deal with Iran, which keeps attacking U.S. Gulf allies in retaliation for U.S. strikes over threats to commercial shipping in the Strait of Hormuz. One reporter suggesting there's no sign that Iran is ready to stop fighting. The president suggests there is still dialogue with Iran, also saying the U.S. will take care of business if the Iran-backed Houthis in Yemen blockade another critical strait. The Houthis already claiming to be forcing ships to change course in the Red Sea. The president, moments ago, also just dismissing a suggestion that Iran might be trying to impact the midterm elections by threatening the Strait of Hormuz.
10: They won't have any impact on me. I'm just going to do the right thing. I don't view it as, gee, we're having an election in a period of time. Yet everyone says, oh, I'm doing something before. No, the election, I can't think about that having to do with this.
9: President Trump also defending his agenda and his record, calling it the golden age of America. A majority of voters, though, disapprove of the president's handling of the economy and say cost of living is the most important issue in Fox News power rankings that give Democrats an edge in the House at this point and find the Senate is a toss-up with four states possibly determining the majority. 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
14: Extreme heat and humidity are a major concern this week. Angie Norvell has more.
15: Heat illness is a danger. Officials with Birmingham Fire and Rescue say they see an uptick in calls for heat-related issues every summer. Lieutenant Daryl Lane tells WBRC being in the heat too long can cause dehydration or heat stroke.
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15: I'm Angie Norvell.
14: Tropical storm Bertha is approaching the Alabama beaches, but it's not very strong. WBRC's Megan Thomas has an update.
17: Wind sustained at about 50 miles an hour. It doesn't look like it's going to strengthen. It does look like it's going to weaken. So by the time Wednesday gets here, I'd say between today and tomorrow, Dolphin Island, if you're unfamiliar, to Fort Morgan, to Orange Beach, to Gulf Shore is going to be impacted potentially by these outer bands. And I would say as far east as Pensacola to Apalachicola, there's going to be a very rough surf. We've got rip currents on the high side between now and the end of the week.
14: Red flags are flying all along the coast. Beachgoers urged to stay out of the water. And we're now hearing from a DoorDash driver in Russellville who was stabbed multiple times by a customer. Yabani Diego arrived to deliver food to a customer who accused him of stealing from the order. Diego texted his wife to call the police. When officers arrived, the customer started stabbing the delivery driver. And when the officer stepped between them, the customer stabbed the officer. That's when the officer shot and killed him. The driver tells WBRC.
18: It was either going after me or the cop, and the cop had to shoot. He had no other choice. He saved my life. He really did.
14: I'm Leah Brandon.
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19: It's a first alert weather day due to the heat and the humidity. We've got a heat advisory through 9 p.m. Temperatures this afternoon going to be in the mid-90s, but feeling more like 105 to 110. The sky mostly sunny. Straight

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0: Welcome back in here to Clay and Buck. This was a, oh boy, this was a moment. We're talking about the hard left and how crazy they are. By the way, Trump met with the Lebanese president. I listened to that press conference live. We'll get to it. But I generally don't like to talk about these like left-wing lunatics by name because why give them the press? But I guess I have to here. This is Hassan Piker. This guy is being pushed harder by the left-wing corporate media than any human being I have seen in a very long time. Here is what he says about Chairman Mao of China. Listen to this, play nine.
1: I got stopped by a cop who thought I was like making fun of Mao Zedong, which I never would and never will. Mao Zedong is one of the great leaders of this world, okay? A man who changed the entire universe, the entire planet, okay? For real, yes. I mean, there was a lot of excesses, let's be real, but the People's Republic of China would not exist without Mao Zedong.
0: Mao may have been the most evil human being to have ever lived on planet Earth, Clay. By death count, by temperament, by, I mean, as evil as Hitler, as evil as Stalin, killed more people than both, by the way, was a stooge of the Soviets. And this guy is going around, he's campaigning with Bernie Sanders. He's chummy with Mom Donnie. They do podcasts together, the whole thing. This is lunacy.
2: I also would put him, I bet, if you look up where he went to school, that he's emblematic of these young leftists.
0: A Nepo baby rich kid, by the way.
2: Yes.
0: Just to be, he's a communist who lives in like a $6 million house in Los Angeles, or $5 million, $3 million, whatever it is. All right, business owners, who do you rely on for your business insurance? 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
4: Delosi, President Trump hosting the President of Lebanon at the White House in a visit focused on implementing a U.S. brokered agreement to disarm Hezbollah and secure the Israeli military withdrawal from the country.
5: There's a Hezbollah problem, but we've done some things that I think the world will take notice. Again, it's been a very badly treated place and country, and we're going to have it properly treated and treated with respect that it deserves.
4: Now comes as Iran and the U.S. trade strikes for the 10th straight day.
6: This morning, there were strikes into Bahrain. Sirens were going off inside of that country as Iran began firing at U.S. targets there. Iran also lodging missiles and drones at Jordan and Kuwait's power and water plants overnight.
4: It's Fox's Aisha Hasni. 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
20: Tropical storm Bertha has strengthened slightly, and the center of Bertha will move into the Gulf waters of northwest Florida and Alabama later today and tonight. It'll bring dangerous surf and beach conditions. A high risk of deadly rip currents is now in effect. A storm surge watch also is in effect, with a surge of 2 to 4 feet possible during high tide tomorrow. Members from the Calera and Homewood Fire Departments are helping in San Antonio, Texas. They are working search and recovery efforts after flooding there. The crew is asking for your prayers. They are expected to be back in Alabama by the end of the week. And a British casting company that specializes in aerospace and energy sectors will build a $50 million factory in Auburn. Governor Kay Ivey's office says that facility is expected to employ around 70 people within the next 3 years. I'm Leah Brandon.
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21: It's a first alert weather day due to the heat and the humidity. We've got a heat advisory through 9 p.m. Temperatures this afternoon going to be in the mid-90s, but feeling more like 105 to 110. The sky mostly sunny. Stray isolated shower possible, otherwise dry. Tonight, 76. The sky mostly cloudy. Wednesday, a few more clouds at times. Temperatures return to the mid-90s, and we'll call for that first alert weather day continuing as it'll still feel like 105 plus. For WBRC, I'm first alert meteorologist Megan Thomas on your side.
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0: 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And he's married. So congrats to his wife.
1: Well, there we go.
0: He has lenient standards.
1: Sorry, go ahead.
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9: Ah, 1971. It was a simpler time, a groovy time. Soul Train had just started chugging along. Everyone had a lava lamp for some reason. Weeble started to wobble, but as we all know, they don't fall down.
10: It's really something.
9: But it wasn't all Weebles and bell-bottoms. There was also the Vietnam War and a growing nationwide movement protesting it.
11: Look behind you! See the thousands marching today!
9: Across the country, people were speaking up. And the more they did, the more they learned about the hidden underbelly of the most powerful law enforcement agency in the land. I'm Ed Helms, host of Snafu, Season 2, Medburg, the story of a daring heist that exposed J. Edgar Hoover's epic FBI snafu. Hear the incredible true story that almost got buried.
12: I was told that it might not be published the next day or might not be published ever.
9: As told by the ordinary citizens who took extraordinary measures.
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9: To expose J. Edgar Hoover's secret FBI.

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1: Welcome back
0: Blade
1: in.
0: Buck. We are rolling through, continuing the conversation during the break about this. So making a movie, we're talking about The Odyssey, is such a all-encompassing task. Like, it is a really hard thing to do. You're marshaling tons of different people. Christopher Nolan is very talented at making movies. I think it's fair to say.
1: Do you know what the budget was for The Odyssey?
0: $250 million, I think.
1: Yeah. Well, that is a ton of money.
0: But I mean, if I look at it from a business perspective, I'm going to give $250 million to someone who has proven that they can make a really successful movie in the past, which Christopher Nolan has done, whatever you think about him, right? The decision to antagonize people with the Ellen Page as a Greek soldier move, and then also to put Lupita Nyong'o in as Helen of Troy, I don't think it's beneficial to the overall film if your goal is to just make a good film. So this is very strange to me. And it just comes back to me, Buck. I really think, and maybe it's going to be Paramount, I don't know, there is such a monstrous, huge lane of talent in Hollywood of people who just want to make good movies and don't want to load them down with woke BS, that I think the opportunity, I'm not even saying you need to make conservative movies, just make the movies that we grew up watching in the 80s and 90s. I think there's so much talent out there that would love to make those movies in Hollywood. I wish I had more money to be able to exploit that lane and also just make good stuff.
1: I don't know if that talent is in Hollywood. That talent exists in America. I don't know that you would
0: find
1: it.
0: I'm using it euphemistically
1: as movie like for
0: production.
1: The industry.
0: Yeah.
1: Sure, sure. Yeah, because I think that there are people who are very left-leaning or left-wing in their politics who have been decrying for a while, really since the Obama years, around about 2010. If you were a young white guy trying to make a living as a writer in Hollywood, good luck.
0: Yeah.
1: Not happening. Won't hire you. The senior people on some of the projects were guys who had been around a long time, but if you were trying to break in, nope. Had to have a one-legged Eskimo. Like, cannot have just a person who's good at writing. That was what they decided.
0: Yeah, look, I think in general, oftentimes awful decisions actually create business opportunities. And the thing that has maybe disappointed me about the entertainment complex writ large is the lack of people who have just stepped in and said, hey, all we want to do is make fantastic, incredible, phenomenal movies, and we really don't care about all this woke messaging BS. I still think that lane is open. There's billionaires out there with the money to be able to exploit it. It just takes a lot of money to get started making movies. I know nothing about it. Some of y'all might. The opportunity is huge, I think.
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9: Morning from the Oval Office. I'm Lisa Brady. Fox News says the U.S. and Iran keep fighting.
10: Following a week and a half of deadly airstrikes, President Trump warned Iran.
11: Honestly, they haven't seen anything yet. We've been nice.
10: During a meeting with Lebanon's president, President Trump told reporters the U.S. will soon hit Pickaxe Mountain, a suspected nuclear site where Iran is believed to have transferred centrifuges. At the same time, the president is pushing back on suggestions talks between the two countries are over.
11: You don't know what the dialogue is behind the scenes, that they want to meet desperately to try and end it because they're getting decimated.
10: But President Trump says unless Iran is ready to meet in a meaningful way, he has no interest.
9: Fox's Jared Halpern at the White House. On the diplomatic front, Iran's interior minister visiting a key mediator in the conflict, Pakistan. For the region, the Lebanese leader telling President Trump they have a shared vision.
12: It's about time for Lebanon and for the whole region to be stable and secure.
9: Lebanon and Israel have a new framework aimed at protecting Israel from Iran-backed Hezbollah militants in southern Lebanon. Medical payments to two states are now frozen as part of a federal fraud crackdown.
13: HHS Secretary Robert F. Kennedy Jr. with a warning to California and Minnesota that the department is withholding more than $1 billion in federal Medicaid payments until the states turn over additional documentation over what the department describes as suspected fraud and noncompliance.
14: You will not receive taxpayer dollars until you prove that those payments are legitimate.
13: HHS also saying the Biden administration abandoned oversight on Medicaid spending, in which millions of dollars has been flagged as going to dead people.
9: Fox's Jeff Manasso. The fraud task force says it's protecting taxpayer dollars. Democrats in Congress argue the Trump agenda is making life less affordable. 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
15: Good afternoon, good people. Everything has an origin. The Latins said, ec nihilo nihil fit. Out of nothing, nothing comes. So, if, as Billy Preston used to saying, nothing from nothing leaves nothing, how is it that anything exists today? Well, that's easy. There is necessarily a self-existent first cause who have the ability to create matter and to act on that matter in a purposeful way. If, as some say, matter is the self-existent first cause, there would be no life because matter without motion is dead. On the other hand, if energy were the first cause, there would have been no matter upon which the energy could act. The writer of Hebrews explained, by faith we understand that the worlds were framed by the word of God, so that the things which are seen were not made of things which are visible. Hebrews 11:3. As unscientific as it may sound, God the Creator is the only logical answer to the question, how did it all begin? This is Brooks Boyd, Glencoe Church of Christ. 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And now, you have a better day.
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16: Single red flags are flying along Alabama's beaches ahead of Tropical Storm Bertha. Those flags warning of dangerous riptides and high surf. Richard Nolan lives in Gulf Shores and has a message for visitors.
17: If you come down to the beach, the wave's going to be rough and choppy. Be safe and don't be out there by yourself because that current could take you under in no time.
16: Tropical Storm Bertha will move into the Gulf waters later today and tonight. A high surf warning is in effect with waves expected to reach between 9 and 11 feet. There's also a storm surge watch in effect. That's expected to peak during high tide tomorrow. You have less than 1 week to register for Alabama's special election in August. Angie Norville has more.
18: Voters will be deciding congressional candidates in four districts in the primary. District boundaries changed when the U.S. Supreme Court decided to allow a legislature-approved map. This affects districts 1, 2, 6, and 7. All four districts have contested Republican races. Lots of eyes will be closely watching the District 2 race, where Democrat Shamari Figures has six Republicans running against him to flip that seat red. The top vote-getters on August 11th go on to the general election in November. I'm Angie Norville.
16: The Etowah County Sheriff's Office is offering the Guardian program. It's designed to help caregivers and law enforcement find those with dementia, autism, or a medical illness who may have wandered off. Inspector Trenton Green telling WBRC the service is free and the monitoring device can be worn like a watch or around an ankle or carried in a pocket.
19: Anybody that doesn't have an Android device, we're working on trying to get that pushed out. Right now, we're using iPhones, your iPads, anything like that with a cloud account. We're able to share that information with you so that you can see in real time where your loved one is.
16: That program is funded through grants and donations. I'm Leah Brandon.
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20: It's a first alert weather day due to the heat and the humidity. We've got a heat advisory through 9 p.m. Temperatures this afternoon going to be in the mid-90s, but feeling more like 105 to 110. The sky mostly sunny. Straight

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0: Welcome back in. Clay and Buck rolling through the Tuesday edition of the program. Primary day in Arizona. Everybody get out and vote in that primary. Big decisions to be made throughout that battleground state. And I was just mentioning, if sometimes you sit around and you think, man, I feel like this used to be kind of a common talking point, even on the Democrat side of the equation, before it was decided, oh no, that's super unacceptable to say, that's racist, that's sexist, whatever it might be. Kamala Harris, 2019, she thought it was super important that we have more paper ballots because we needed to secure our elections. Listen.
1: The best and most secure way to conduct elections, paper ballots. Because the way that I say it, kind of half joking, Russia can't hack a piece of paper.
2: And we have a bill that basically would require states to upgrade their elections infrastructure. Because guess what? Going like back to the future, best and smartest way to conduct voting, paper ballots. Paper ballots. I joke and I say paper ballots because Russia can't hack a piece of paper. The most secure way to vote, paper. You're right. And this is great. Now, it would be great if the Republican leader would put these bills on the floor for a vote.
0: This is crazy, Buck.
3: It is, but yeah, there's a rule here. And the rule, Clay, is that Democrats will always immediately, not even really be forgiven, it will be ignored, whatever they had to say in the moment to try to achieve political power is completely acceptable. As long as the Democrat Party thinks that they were trying to get into that position to advance the interests of the left, whatever lies they have to tell are totally fine. It doesn't matter. This is one of the things we remember. There used to be a thing with when people called it the MSM, the mainstream media. They'd say, but the media, but CNN has a double standard. Yeah, that's the point. They don't care, right? They aren't sitting around at CNN like, you mean we're unfair to Republicans on our air? Oh my gosh, we're going to change that. Democrats can lie as much as they want, whenever they want, and it never upsets any Democrats ever, as long as it's for the cause. You know what I mean? This is the thing. So Kamala changed their mind, they don't care.
0: Yeah, what I would say is, I do believe this ties into our conversation about who owns CNN. If you have an honest media that just points out some of these hypocrisies and is willing to hold people accountable, that is where some of this starts to register. The stories that you choose to cover. I mean, you guys just all heard Kamala Harris singing the praises of paper ballots. I mean, she sounds like Donald Trump there. And that is, of course, the truth, right? It's harder to fake paper ballots. This is why many parts of the world, they still use paper ballots. Now, is it slow to count? Yes, certainly. But it's hard to rig an election when everybody has to show up in person and when they have to sign an actual paper ballot. And this was common sense until just a couple of years ago when suddenly it became super racist. You know who doesn't believe it's racist? 80% of Americans who want secure elections, no matter what their background is. 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
5: News. I'm Gianna DeLosi. President Trump hosting the president of Lebanon at the White House in a visit focused on implementing a U.S. brokered agreement to disarm Hezbollah and secure the Israeli military withdrawal from the country.
6: There's a Hezbollah problem, but we've done some things that I think the world will take notice. Again, it's been a very badly treated place and country, and we're going to have it properly treated and treated with respect that it deserves.
5: Now comes as Iran and the U.S. trade strikes for the 10th straight day.
7: This morning, there were strikes into Bahrain. Sirens were going off inside of that country as Iran began firing at U.S. targets there. Iran also lodging missiles and drones at Jordan and Kuwait's power and water plants overnight.
5: It's Fox's Aisha Hasni. 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
16: The city of Decatur is mourning the death of a longtime city worker. Park Superintendent Chris Seal and another employee were working Sunday to clear storm debris when a tree limb fell on them. Seal did not survive. He'd been with the city for more than 2 decades. The Fairfield City Council has voted to place a moratorium on future data center projects. The decision also postponed a planned town hall for July 28th. That's now been rescheduled for August 12th at the Fairfield Civic Center. That debate has sparked tension as the city of Fairfield wants growth, jobs, and new revenue. Meanwhile, officials and residents feel development has to come with legal safeguards. And the Tarrant City Council has approved a deal that's expected to bring hundreds of jobs and new economic development into the region. The deal is a tax abatement agreement with Second Mile Transport. I'm Leah Brandon.
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17: It's a first alert weather day due to the heat and the humidity. We've got a heat advisory through 9 p.m. Temperatures this afternoon going to be in the mid-90s, but feeling more like 105 to 110. The sky mostly sunny. Stray isolated shower possible, otherwise dry. Tonight, 76. The sky mostly cloudy. Wednesday, a few more clouds at times. Temperatures return to the mid-90s, and we'll call for that first alert weather day continuing as it'll still feel like 105 plus. For WBRC, I'm first alert meteorologist Megan Thomas on your side.
4: Whether you agree or disagree, this is the place to talk.
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0: of this being able to be done safely really start to scale on a way that I don't think. Here's another one, Buck. Think about how much fewer, because these vehicles are going to be able to constantly circle. They'll drop you off, and then they'll be able to go back to a house, or they'll be able to go to a holding pen somewhere. Think about the amount of space that we waste on parking lots. Probably the most inefficient thing in America is the amount of parking lot space that we have to have. Think about the way more housing that we could build way more affordably in really desirable areas if you didn't need 400 yards of parking for all of the places we go, the grocery stores, the malls, the shopping areas. It's transformative on a level that I don't think a lot of people have really thought through yet.
1: And just to be clear, this is in progress, what we're talking about. This is not pie in the sky or one day. Some people are far more aware of it in their day-to-day lives than others. Like, I have Waymos driving outside my house all the time now. I mean, this is going on, and I've gotten in them. But with Teslas, now my garage is full of Teslas with Tesla chargers in them. The garage where I live.
0: I plug my car in like it's my cell phone. It's just a wall charger. Like, I just put, I mean, any moron, I am a moron on tech. I can easily plug it in, and you can charge it anywhere.
1: And by the way, the future should be nuclear, so you don't have to rely on fossil fuels, not because I'm worried about climate change, but just because it's far more efficient. You can have way better nuclear power plants, which means that the more electric you go at all, we're going to be living in the Jetsons here pretty soon. Maybe not quite with the air taxi stuff, but there's going to be some pretty... The robot... Are you going to do the robot order for the fall? You know, there's the robot that folds your laundry.
0: I'm not a big robot guy. That makes me a little bit more nervous.
1: I don't know. We get a robot that we put in a Vols jersey, and it says nice things about SEC football, and all of a sudden, I think Jeeves the robot is going to be like, yes, Clay Travis, we will watch the game. Like, I could see this happening.
0: No? I got kids to watch games with. I'm going to be slow on the robot uptake.
1: Yeah, fair enough. 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
2: And what does that look like? 1,000 pep talks, 1,000,000 I've got yous, some very urgent I'm coming overs. 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
1: And now here we are, opening up the friendship circle.
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2: Toxic friendship?
1: Air it out.
2: We're on your side to help you with your concerns. 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

0: Buck, we got a bunch of people who want to weigh in. We'll continue to take your calls. By the way, Treasury Secretary Scott Bessent scheduled to join us at 2:30 in about 30-some-odd minutes from now. Ray in North Carolina, I think this is a huge benefit as well eventually. Fire away.
1: Yeah, first of all, I thank you for taking my call. You guys are a pleasure to listen to. But you were, saying that, we could save up to 40,000 lives per year. And that is definitely true. But also, too, if you think about it, since it's self-driving, alcohol-related deaths would be saved. That would be just the...
2: And people wouldn't get DUIs sometimes it's like they don't think they're drunk. They had two drinks. Maybe they had, they were right at the limit.
0: Now, I want to be careful on this because the law right now is even if you are allowing your vehicle to self-drive you, if you are drunk, you still get a DUI. So I don't want people out there to think, oh, I can have 8 drinks and I can hop behind the wheel. Right now, the law is that you are still responsible even if the car is driving if you are drunk behind the wheel.
2: Interesting.
0: So I think this is a good example, Buck, of one where the technology should, as the caller suggested, be able to prevent drunk driving accidents on a totally much safer level. But I don't want people thinking, oh, I'll just go buy a car and I'll drink like crazy and I'll be safe. No, you would still be responsible for a DUI if you were pulled over drunk, even if the car were driving you.
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8: They haven't seen anything yet. On Lisa Brady, Fox News. That warning from President Trump to Iran.
9: We have done damage that will take them 20, 25 years to recover from. So if we left tomorrow, we had a big success, but we're not leaving tomorrow.
8: As fighting continues along the Strait of Hormuz, the president telling reporters the U.S. will soon hit a suspected nuclear site and that the U.S. will take care of business if Iran-backed Houthi rebels in Yemen follow through on threats to blockade ships in another critical strait. All of this during an Oval Office meeting with Lebanon's president.
9: And we are going to solve a lot of problems. We've already solved some of them for Lebanon.
8: Lebanon and Israel have a new framework aimed at stopping Iran-backed militants in southern Lebanon from launching attacks on Israel.
9: There's a Hezbollah problem, but we've done some things that I think the world will take notice.
8: The president saying the two leaders would discuss reports that Israeli forces had fired in the early stages of a pilot program for Lebanese forces to move in as Israel withdraws. President Trump says the upcoming midterm elections do not affect his actions with Iran, but the conflict and the deaths of at least three more U.S. service members since Friday are part of the Democrat criticism of the president.
10: They died because Donald Trump and his rubber stamp Republicans entered a war of choice with no strategy.
8: House Democratic Caucus Vice Chair Ted Lieu also accusing the administration of a lack of planning and defensive munitions. The War Secretary and Joint Chiefs Chair due before a Senate hearing later this hour, defending the president's request for an additional $87 billion in funding as the president weighs expanded operations, while also still saying the door remains open to diplomacy if Iran is ready to meet in a meaningful way. 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
12: The Alabama Department of Health reports 28 cases of cyclosporiasis in the state. Leah Brandon reports.
13: Four cases have come from international travel and eight cases are associated with two separate foodborne illness outbreaks at Mexican restaurants. Infectious disease Dr. Rachel Lee at UAB says the origin of the contamination still is unknown, meaning it may or may not be Taylor Farms lettuce.
14: To FDA's point and to Taylor Farms, they are still recalling all of that lettuce.
13: And the story about that false positive test doesn't change the focus.
14: The amplification didn't meet the targeted metrics to make sure that it's not a false positive. That doesn't mean that this isn't the source.
13: She says just to be safe, if you have any Taylor Farms lettuce at home,
14: do not use it. Go ahead and throw it away.
13: I'm Leah Brandon.
12: An arrest made in a weekend murder in Tuscaloosa. Anthony Marquise Jones jailed without bond for the death of Marshall Holyfield at Brookhaven Apartments. No motive's been released. Tropical storm Bertha getting stronger as it passes near northwest Florida's Gulf Coast, but most of the rain and storms are staying out to sea. National Hurricane Center Deputy Director Jamie Rome explains why.
15: The storm is experiencing what we call northerly shear. There's strong winds to the north that are pushing all of that shower and thunderstorm activity to the south.
12: National Hurricane Center has posted tropical storm warnings from Mexico Beach to the Alabama border. Bertha centered south-southwest to Panama City, expected to turn west towards a Louisiana landfall. Double red flags flying along the Alabama coast. That means the water's closed to the public due to life-threatening rip currents and dangerous surf. Disobeying will lead to an arrest or fine. Temperatures feeling like they're over 100 in many areas across Alabama. Cooling stations are open in Birmingham. You can use the public library or Harris Rec Center to get out of the heat. I'm E.T. Norvell.
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16: It's a first alert weather day due to the heat and the humidity. We've got a heat advisory through 9 p.m. Temperatures this afternoon going to be in the mid-90s, but feeling more like 105 to 110. The sky mostly sunny. Stray isolated shower possible, otherwise dry. Tonight, 76. The sky mostly cloudy. Wednesday, a few more clouds at times. Temperatures return to the mid-90s, and we'll call for that first alert weather day continuing as it'll still feel like 105 plus. For WBRC, I'm first alert meteorologist Meg. Megan Thomas on your side.
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0: UCF student is furious. He was arrested. She was arrested. I'm not sure if this is a dude or a woman. Trans student is furious and loses his or her mind over being misgendered. Have you seen that or heard this yet?
2: With the cobalt-colored blue hair?
0: Yes.
2: Of
0: cut
2: course.
0: Cut 38. Enjoy.
27: What's the problem?
28: Why do you let those kids get away with this? They are not supposed to be here.
27: If you don't lower your voice, I am going to put handcuffs on you and I'm going to take you to a Bacharach facility. Lower your voice.
28: Try it.
27: Are you threatening me? Can we get another unit to deal with here. He is having a breakdown.
28: Shay! Just say the right pronoun!
27: What did you say? Get down on the ground right now.
28: You're
27: about to get sprayed.
28: No! Just
27: get down on the ground right now.
28: Leave me alone!
27: I can come in there.
28: Leave me alone, please!
27: Okay, are you going to calm down?
28: I want to be away from
27: him. It's too late now. He's going to be taken away.
28: Shay! I just want to get away from him.
0: You can hear the screaming going on here.
2: Let's save
0: this
2: everybody.
0: This person, and I do think you might say, okay, what's going on here? This person is losing his mind over what he says is the misgendering from the police officer. And what he is screaming is she, as in, you need to call me she. Buck, when I watched this video, I just thought to myself, my goodness, what have we done to create this entire group of people that most of them, I think, are dealing with severe mental health issues. And we have convinced them that their mental health is perfectly fine and that we need to just change objective reality around them to endorse their mental illness very often and pretend that they're a different gender than we are. And it's very rare that you see in that 1 minute video, we probably played 30 or 40 seconds of it, but it be distilled in that way where you can see this person is objectively of unsound mind, but screaming over being misgendered at a university campus.
2: Well, it also is very clear that he is more upset about the use of his non-preferred pronoun than the pepper spray pulled out to deploy on him and possibly arrest that he is facing at the time. So it's clearly a mentally disturbed person. But the Democrats have made this the new civil rights struggle. They've decided that in fact it is a horrible crime to use the non-preferred pronoun of this person. And I would just ask, because we know that there are many different versions of pronouns, why can't somebody demand that you call them, you know, Zed or Zay, you know, with the Z?
0: Yeah.
2: Because if they're non-binary, and become just as angry over that. Also, the whole thing is pretty remarkable when you think about how the Democrats haven't backed off any of this at all, and this is still just the way they feel about things. So, yeah, man, it was crazy. But the dyed, we always have to say this too. When I say blue hair, I don't mean people who are aged and are gracefully aging and have a blue tint to their... No, we mean somebody who's dyed their hair the color of Clay's T-shirt, if you're watching on the YouTube screen, okay? Which this person did. I have yet to meet a person screaming about pronouns with dyed purple or bright blue hair who seems well-adjusted. It's a pretty big... and if you throw a septum piercing in there, then you've really got something special going on.
0: Buck, you got people fired up. We got loaded lines. We got a ton of talkbacks. Let's hit several of these things. First, I want to start with Buck. I don't know if they just did this to me to try to rig the game Russian judge style here, but a bunch of people actually thought that I was wrong for going after our good friend Sonny Hostin too aggressively yesterday. When she was saying, my son went to Harvard, I'm a former federal prosecutor, and let's play some of these talkbacks and then we'll get to some of these calls. Glenn, well, first of all, Glenn from Ohio, listening, News Radio 98.3, pretty funny, A.
1: I think you should contact Sonny Hostin as soon as possible and offer your services to represent her son.
0: All right, a little bit funny. I could do a good job representing. He went to Harvard, after all. And podcast listener Tim in Arizona says that I was way too tough on Sonny. Got your back, Buck. Cut C.
4: 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But, Clay, I think you're being way too tough on Sonny Hostin today. I think on the scale of douchebaggery, to coin a phrase, what she did was only a 3. It wasn't a 7. It was a 3. It was minor. I've seen a whole lot worse things politicians have done.
0: Tim in Arizona, Buck Sexton team.
2: I'm just saying, it wasn't that bad. If you told me that there was video of Sonny Hostin throwing her weight around to get her son out of an arrest, I would expect the worst of the worst. Now,
0: your expectations for her were just so low that the fact that she wasn't completely vile meant that she passed the bar of acceptability.
2: I think that's true. I think that my expectations shifted based on who she... But I will also say she is smart enough to know, as a public figure, with the body camera going, this is going to get out. So I think that the Sonny Hostin that might have showed up without body cameras present would have, I think, been far more egregious than what we saw on display there. And I'll tell you a quick story, Clay, because, you know, I also, you know, I gotta call things as they are. When I got back from Iraq the first time, I came to visit my parents in New York, just like I'd been away for a few months. I'd been deployed, and my dad said, I'll drive you to the train station, which was totally unnecessary, but he wanted to hang out. It was nice. He goes, I'll drive you to the train station, Penn Station. And of course, you know, we're hanging out and the hour gets late, and sure enough, we're gonna have to go really fast. He ran a red light, didn't signal, and did an illegal U-turn all at once with an NYPD car behind him. Okay. I was in the passenger seat, and we got pulled to the side, and the officer, I'll never forget, the officer comes to the window of the car and goes, sir, what were you doing? That's just disrespectful. You broke like three laws right in front of me. I'm the car behind. Like, the cop was actually kind of like shocked at how absurd. And my dad just looked at him and he goes, officer, I'm so sorry. And I'm just trying to get my son to the train station. He just got back from serving his country in Mosul with the CIA, and he's going to be going back down range in about 6 months, and I just wanted to make sure that he was ready to go at Langley tomorrow. All true, by the way, to be fair. The officer looks at me and he kind of does the like, is this true? And I was like, I mean, yeah. And the officer goes, thank you, sir. Go about your way. Just like that. Just like that.
0: So you're actually being a great patriot, got your dad out of trouble for just being a
2: maniac
0: aggressive
2: behind the
0: driver.
2: Wheel. Yes, 100%. Yes, that is exactly. Yes. So I'm just, maybe I was thinking about that while Sonny is trying to play some cards there. Yeah, my dad.
0: That's a good move by your dad, totally trading on your being a great patriot to make up for the fact that he had broken
2: three violations at once. It was quite a move. Yes.
0: What do we have here? B, I think we did not play, right? And then I'll get to your calls here. B, talk back.
5: So I pulled a guy over for a DUI one time, and he used the, do you know who I am? Yes. He was a local gas delivery guy for your propane, but he thought he was important and that he should get out of jail free for a DUI.
0: It's tough to play the do you know who I am card for someone to know who you are and for your job to not be very important in the grand scheme of things as to why you think you should get out of trouble. That's a tough combo, by the way. That was Talkback listener B. I want to make sure I get his name and give him credit. Rich from Henderson, Minnesota, former police officer. Let's see here. Brian in Idaho, we were having that conversation about what Democrats stand for. You said your whole family flipped from Democrats to Republicans?
7: Yes, I'm a disabled veteran, and my entire family, I'm 64 years old, and we used to go vote Democrat. And my little brother, a few years ago, started listening to Rush, and I said, why do you listen to him? He says, why not try it? You know, so I started listening, and then I talked to my dad, and kind of swayed him to listen, because the old Democrat Party is not even here anymore. The Democrat Party of yesterday is the Republican Party of today.
0: Yeah.
7: That's the way it seems like. And I mean, not going to sway that way. And I feel like this is the correct side to be on. So I really enjoy your show. Buck and Clay, you guys are excellent. I listen every day. I remember when you came on the air. So it's the first time I've ever called, and I really appreciate you.
0: Thank you.
2: Well, you are a well-spoken, erudite, and polite fellow, sir. Thank you for listening.
0: Steve in Maine. Steve, fire away.
8: Hey, how are you guys doing today?
0: Fantastic.
8: I just wanted to comment that there are a lot of cars brand new that are under 30,000.
9: that average of whatever 50 or 60 is because they throw in, you know, $70,000 and $80,000 trucks and, you know, luxury cars. But there are a lot of cars under 30. And I haven't bought a new car since it was actually a truck since 1986. So I'm kind of a cheapskate. And you can get an even better deal by buying a one-year-old, Hertz or Avis used car. So just to throw that in. So
2: can I throw something out there for you, sir? Everything you're saying, first of all, I appreciate it. And everything you're saying is true. And I'm not disagreeing or arguing. But do you know how much a new, if I think of what is just like the car, like what is the starter car that a lot of people would get? New cars. We're not talking used because that's, you know, runs the whole gamut, right? What do you think a new Toyota Corolla costs right now? New Toyota Corolla baseline price.
9: $35,000.
2: $30,000. Okay. I'm just saying, right? So a Tesla at 35, 36. I mean, Toyota Corolla is like a very entry level, very reliable, but very entry level car. So that's kind of where car prices are now.
0: Yeah. Thank you for the call. Look.
2: I want to ask him how many miles are on his truck.
0: Yeah. Do you still have the 1986 truck?
9: No, I got rid of that about 20 years ago.
0: Thank you for calling in. Look, I think people, and he's right, and I would say if you're trying to buy, one of the great lessons of if you want to teach your kids, depreciation is as soon as you drive that brand new car off the lot, it drops about 50% in value, generally speaking. So if you buy a car that's 1 or 2 years old, you can oftentimes get a substantial value associated with
2: it. I do love the Dave Ramsey when he's trying to help somebody figure out their situation. And he's like, what's your car? And they're like, I have like a new, $80,000 truck that I'm paying blah, blah, blah. And you just see the look on his face and he's just like,
0: so sad.
2: Lord.
0: Yes.
2: Yeah, that's always a fun one.
0: Dave is a good guy, but he does just get so sad when he hears some of the financial decisions.
2: Usually the car thing, though, that really sets him over the edge? It's like you're paying $800 a month in car payment, and he sits there and he's just like looking at the sky and it's like, don't pay $800 a month for a car payment. That's a bad idea.
0: And a huge part of this, honestly, is people don't know how to stop when they get onto that debt roller coaster. And I think a lot of the advice that he gives of the way that you get off the debt roller coaster is something that makes
2: sense. We got an angry talk back that I really want to hit next. So can we do this one? We'll do this one next because someone's mad at us.
0: Oh, good. Join the club. 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
11: News, I'm Therese Crowley. President Trump working on the big picture of Middle East peace, hosting the president of Lebanon, says we will help Lebanon, struggling for years with Hezbollah militants within their borders, targeting Israel and vice versa. Also saying we've been nice with Iran, but we will hit their nuclear sites as Iran keeps striking Gulf neighbors and ships. And what about Iran's strategy to put the Houthi rebels up to attacking ships and tankers in the Red Sea?
12: We've had no problem with the Houthis. They've had no problem with us for a long period of time, including during this conflict. I think that if there is something like that, we'll just have to take care of business.
11: Air Force Hurricane Hunter clocked 60-mile-an-hour winds from the center of Tropical Storm Bertha, 60 miles south-southwest of Panama City, Florida. Tropical storm warnings to Terrebonne, Louisiana. 4 inches of rain possible, 1 to 4 foot storm surge. 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
17: Caffeine can be really good for you and help a lot of things, and caffeine can be kind of bad for you.
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17: 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It's got that adrenaline going, and it's rewarding you with the dopamine. I mentioned the vicious cycle, the inevitable crash,
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17: Like any stimulant drug, and you want more of it. 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All right, how about some health benefits?
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17: They found everything from not develop Parkinson's disease to dropping your risk of various cancers.
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18: Yeah.
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20: Alabama Attorney General's office asking a federal court for permission to carry out the death sentence of Jeffrey Lee. They want to use lethal injection instead of nitrogen gas. He was convicted of double murder in 1998, originally choosing nitrogen hypoxia as his method for execution, but later challenging it. Lee's attorneys have until tomorrow to respond. Groundbreaking for a new business in One Jefferson County City, leaders in Tarrant have approved tax incentives for Second Mile Transport, a trucking and logistics company expected to bring around 600 jobs to the area. Mayor Tracy Thredford says the business will bring improvements for schools and increase their tax revenue.
29: We need the cash flow influx. We need to rebuild their roads that need paving. We need to increase our general fund.
20: Tropical storm warnings from the Alabama border to Mexico Beach, Florida, as we watch for Tropical Storm Bertha's effects. I'm Angie Norvell.
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30: It's a first alert weather day due to the heat and the humidity. We've got a heat advisory through 9 p.m. Temperatures this afternoon going to be in the mid-90s, but feeling more like 105 to 110. The sky mostly sunny. Stray isolated shower possible, otherwise dry. Tonight, 76. The sky mostly cloudy. Wednesday, a few more clouds at times. Temperatures return to the mid-90s, and we'll call for that first alert weather day continuing as it'll still feel like 105 plus. For WBRC, I'm First Alert Meteorologist Megan Thomas on your side.
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3: Fox News, I'm Tom Graham. Pentagon leadership visiting Capitol Hill today to request more funding from the Senate Appropriations Committee following intensified airstrikes against Iran.
4: The Pentagon is slated to run out of money at the end of the month if Congress doesn't intervene. Secretary Hegseth and General Dan Kane taking questions from the Senate Appropriations Committee about their $1.5 trillion defense budget request, but also the $67 billion supplemental that they will need for the Iran war. That's part of the $87 billion supplemental that has not been funded at this point.
3: Fox's Jennifer Griffin. Tropical storm Bertha strengthening along the northern Gulf. The system expected to lash coastal communities in parts of Florida, Alabama, Mississippi, and Louisiana. Looking at strong wind gusts, heavy rain, and flooding. 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
8: John Polk was my nemesis. I knew in order to live a rich and fulfilling life, one where I was equal under the law and could be happy and fulfilled, I needed to defeat the message that John Polk was peddling.
9: I'm John Polk. For years, I was the poster boy of the conversion therapy movement. 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I wore the label of ex-gay with pride. That was all until... well, we'll get to that part.
8: 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He evokes a reaction. 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
9: 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And as I look, too, at the harm I did from within it. 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
12: Big Wax weather.
13: It's a first alert weather day due to the heat and the humidity. We've got a heat advisory through 9 p.m. Temperatures this afternoon going to be in the mid-90s, but feeling more like 105 to 110. The sky mostly sunny. Stray isolated shower possible, otherwise dry. Tonight, 76. The sky mostly cloudy. Wednesday, a few more clouds at times. Temperatures return to the mid-90s. And we'll call for that first alert weather day continuing as it'll still feel like 105 plus. For WBRC, I'm First Alert Meteorologist Megan Thomas on your side.
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1: News. I'm John Saucier. The United States and Iran continue to exchange fire as a deal to end the conflict seems nowhere in sight. Senate Majority Leader John Thune commenting on President Trump's reaction to moves made by the Iranian regime.
2: What the president did in response to the Iranians violating the ceasefire was to make it clear that we weren't going to tolerate that. And I think his objective is getting the strait open.
1: Senator Thune says Iran is breaking international law by preventing ships from crossing through the Strait of Hormuz. Senate Minority Leader Chuck Schumer, he says Dems in the upper chamber are working to bring American soldiers out of that region.
3: Senate Democrats will now force another vote this week to end this unauthorized war and bring our troops home.
1: Secretary of War Pete Hegseth is testifying in front of a congressional panel on the Pentagon's budget request. He tells Congress the latest estimate of the cost of the war with Iran, $37.5 billion. 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
6: White victim, female, pretty, wealthy.
5: A white woman's murder shocks the city. A black man from the projects comes forward with information about the case.
7: He says the police are his friends.
5: But out of nowhere, he goes from star witness to prime suspect.
7: And then that's it. They turn on him.
5: The system is hungry for a conviction. Lee Harris is sentenced to 90 years.
8: I get 90 years for killing somebody I have never seen.
5: Behind bars, Lee finds an unlikely ally in his cellie, Robert. The pair are like chalk and cheese. There's no way their paths would ever cross on the outside. But as a fellow inmate, Robert sees through the lies and vows to do the unthinkable. Clear Lee's name.
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14: It's a first alert weather day due to the heat and the humidity. We've got a heat advisory through 9 p.m. Temperatures this afternoon going to be in the mid-90s, but feeling more like 105 to 110. The sky mostly sunny. Stray isolated shower possible, otherwise dry. Tonight, 76. The sky mostly cloudy. Wednesday, a few more clouds at times. Temperatures return to the mid-90s, and we'll call for that first alert weather day continuing as it'll still feel like 105 plus. For WBRC, I'm first alert meteorologist Megan Thomas. On your side.
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1: Fox News, I'm Tom Graham. Defense Secretary Pete Hegseth says as the U.S. war against Iran has cost more than $37 billion so far. He appeared during a Senate hearing today as Republicans push for a $95 billion supplemental budget package to fund the military as well as aid to farmers and other priorities.
2: If we don't make critical investments right now in tech, in compute, in AI, in autonomy, in space, our adversaries who are already making these types of investments could outpace us.
1: Senate Democrats remain critical of the conflict with Iran and are pushing for a drawdown from the region. Tropical storm Bertha kicking up waves from the Florida panhandle to parts of Texas.
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5: One of the most famous stars in Hollywood history is dead at 36. Marilyn Monroe was found dead in bed under circumstances that were in tragic contrast to her glamorous career as a comic talent.
6: On August 4th, 1962, Marilyn Monroe died, clutching a telephone and surrounded by a deadly cocktail of prescription pills. The coroner's verdict, probable suicide. Yet many believe it was murder.
7: There was really no basis for her to have committed suicide.
6: 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This original 12-part series investigates the secret life Marilyn hid from the world, juggling affairs with Rat Pack crooners, president's men, and mob bosses. By the time of her death, Marilyn Monroe was at the center of a deadly power struggle between President Kennedy, Brother Bobby, the Mafia, and J. Edgar Hoover's FBI.
8: When she talked with Peter Lawford, she said, "Give my love to the president."
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6: The killing of Marilyn Monroe.
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12: It's a first alert weather day due to the heat and the humidity. We've got a heat advisory through 9 p.m. Temperatures this afternoon going to be in the mid-90s, but feeling more like 105 to 110. The sky mostly sunny. Straight

0: continuing as it'll still feel like 105 plus. For WBRC, I'm First Alert meteorologist Megan Thomas on your side.
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0: then I will move on to my next question.
1: Former State Senator Troy Jackson said to replace former Democratic State nominee Graham Plattner following Plattner's withdrawal from the race in Maine earlier this month. Senate Minority Leader Chuck Schumer told reporters his focus remains on securing the majority.
2: My North Star has always been take back the Senate. We're going to beat Susan Collins.
1: Republican Senator Collins is seeking a sixth term. 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
9: It's August 2023, a county government meeting in Pennsylvania's Lehigh Valley. A young woman, early 20s, steps up to the mic to speak.
10: My two-month-old son was happily drinking milk from his bottle when he quickly started choking, turned blue, and went limp. My boyfriend transported our son to the changing table as I grabbed an anti-choking device and my boyfriend began assembling it. Two pumps of the device and my son was conscious, gasping for air and coughing up milk.
9: They all went to the ER to make sure the baby was okay.
10: But upon arriving at Lehigh Valley Hospital, the diagnosis quickly became something so different.
9: One of the doctors had a theory.
10: She stated to my father and mother-in-law that we are young, first-time parents who got frustrated with our baby and violently shook him to make him stop crying. And a confession would only make things easier for us.
9: The parents were told to leave the hospital without their son. And he wouldn't come home for 7 whole months.
10: I'm a postpartum mom dealing with the grief and the trauma of my son being ripped from my arms. And I'm a mom who lost everything in less than 24 hours due to one doctor's misdiagnosis. Enough is enough.
9: And then the next person speaks. And the next one. The stories they tell form a pattern of parents walking into a Lehigh Valley hospital to get help for a child, only to leave without them. And the same doctor's name kept coming up again and again. A pediatrician.
11: I ask you, what kind of doctor does this?
9: That's what I wanted to know, too. From Serial Productions and the New York Times, I'm Diane Neary. And this is The Preventionist, a story about a doctor and the rise of a powerful field of pediatric medicine.
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12: After another steamy hot day, we're looking at lows tonight, just cooling off into the mid-70s. Tomorrow, another first alert weather day. We're looking at highs in the mid-90s. Feels like temperatures at 105 or greater. We do have a 30% chance of rain, primarily for tomorrow evening. From the WBRC First Alert Weather Center, I'm Mickey Ferguson on your side.
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13: In our defense. I'm Lee Silicera, Fox News. War Secretary Pete Hegseth before a Senate panel as President Trump's request $1.5 trillion to fund the military. Hegseth says the U.S. needs to compete, not just on the ground, but using technology to battle rivals.
14: We need to be able to do it at speed, at scale, with autonomy, with AI, with exquisite high cost and low cost to be ahead and stay ahead so that you're not just able to do what we need to do in the Strait of Hormuz, but deter adversaries like Russia and China.
13: Democratic Senator Patty Murray of Washington questioned why the Pentagon needs more money for the war in Iran.
15: This administration has tried to sell this as an emergency request, but it may be better understood as an attempt to skirt the normal appropriations process.
13: Senator Murray said the administration is getting the U.S. involved in another forever war, saying it's spiraling out of control. The man who the FBI says attacked a federal building in Manhattan yesterday, now charged with arson. Authorities say Andrew Arabanco went to 26 Federal Plaza, igniting a large firework in front of an employee entrance and fired several airsoft rifle pellets at the building and ignited gasoline he'd spread on the sidewalk before he was tackled by a security guard. A federal appeals court upholds the convictions of a Trump administration advisor.
5: A unanimous ruling from a three-judge panel of the D.C. Circuit Court of Appeals rejected White House advisor Peter Navarro's bid to have his convictions overturned. Navarro has already served a four-month prison sentence for contempt of Congress for defying a subpoena from the House committee that investigated the January 6th attack on the Capitol. Navarro has argued executive privilege shielded him from complying with the congressional subpoena. Hours after his release from prison in 2024, Navarro spoke on stage at the Republican National Convention.
13: Fox's Jared Halpern at the White House. 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
23: Couple red flags flying along Alabama's beaches ahead of Tropical Storm Bertha. Those flags are warning of dangerous riptides and high surf. Richard Nolan lives in Gulf Shores and has a message for visitors.
24: If you come down to the beach, the wave's going to be rough and choppy. Be safe and don't be out there by yourself because that current could take you under in no time.
23: The storm's just south of Panama City, Florida. High surf warning in effect. Waves expected to reach between 9 and 11 feet. There's also a storm surge watch in effect, expected to peak during high tide tomorrow. Alabama home sales are up for the fifth straight month. The median home price rose to just over $282,000 in June, reaching its highest level since December 2022. That number is up 1.1% from May and 13.2% year over year, according to Alabama Realtors Economic and Real Estate Report. It's a new era on the plains. Auburn head coach Alex Golish at SEC Media Days for the first time. Leah Brandon has more.
25: Golish is known for building strong offenses and says when he first arrived at Auburn, the O-line was a challenge.
26: Where it was early in spring where I was ready to pull my hair out, I think I asked for prayers with our local media. Some of those prayers have been answered, but we've still got a long way to go in terms of the work that needs to go in, but I feel really good going into fall camp.
25: This includes stress testing starting quarterback Byron Brown, who followed Golish from USF to Auburn.
26: For him, it's a bunch of new guys around him. And so what I've seen from him is a level of confidence as spring went, then we got into May, then we got into June, and now as you're looking at OTAs through the summer, a young man that's back to being really, really confident.
25: Auburn kicks off their season September 5th against Baylor in Atlanta. I'm Leah Brandon.
23: And I'm Angie Norvell.
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12: After another steamy hot day, we're looking at lows tonight, just cooling off into the mid-70s. Tomorrow, another first alert weather day. We're looking at highs in the mid-90s. Feels like temperatures at 105 or greater. We do have a 30% chance of rain, primarily for tomorrow evening. From the WBRC First Alert Weather Center, I'm Mickey Ferguson on your side.
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0: It's that time. 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
1: A few moments that we have left, we want to talk right down to earth in a language that everybody here can easily understand.
2: I have to tell you, you know, it's part of reporting this case of this election. The feeling most people get when they hear Barack Obama's speech, I felt this curling up my leg. I mean, I don't have that too often.
0: Steady. Look

0: can see it in the crowd. The thrill, the hope. How they surge toward him. You're looking at an American political phenomenon.
1: Greatest weakness. It's possible that I'm a little too awesome.
2: Always speak before Barack Obama, not after Barack Obama.
3: You know, you are the equivalent of a rock star in politics. Many people afterwards, they weren't sure how to pronounce your name, but they were moved by you. People were crying. You tapped into something. You touched people. Something
4: you need to be. When the Democrat Party has had socialist policies, there were moderates within the Democrat Party at one time. And there were folks who said, this is going too far. The trans stuff, going too far. The Jew hating, going too far. There have been a number of policies that have given pause to otherwise reasonable people who saw themselves as Democrats. Well, now, even the Obama folks are saying, hey guys, we're going to lose power at this race, at this rate. Van Jones is a CNN political commentator. He's the one who came up with the term Green New Deal. He was the czar, one of the czars, under Barack Obama. And listen to this. It's longer than we normally play. But this is Van Jones talking about the socialists having taken over the Democrat Party. This is Van Jones. This isn't me. This isn't Sean Hannity, Rush Limbaugh, Glenn Beck, Clay and Buck, Jesse Kelly. This is Van Jones saying this. Listen to this.
5: All right, a quick message to my friends on the far left. Quit pooping in the Kool-Aid bowl and telling us that the turds are ice cubes. They're not ice cubes, and I want to talk about
6: it. Van Jones on Substack.
5: All right, guys, I got some stuff I want to get off my chest. I am tired of a set of people on the very far left in the Democratic Party, my party, telling us that in order for us to be progressives, we now have to believe ideas and support ideas that are completely nuts. I am a progressive Democrat. In other words, everything that's good in our party, I believe in, have believed in for a long time. Do I want universal health care, Medicare for all, whatever you want to call it? Absolutely. If you are sick, you should be able to go see a doctor. That's a good idea. I want free education for everybody as long as they want to keep learning. I think that's a good idea. The Green New Deal, I'm the author of the Green New Deal. The Green New Deal is my phrase from my first book in 2008. There's nobody more committed to criminal justice reform than me, ecological solutions, the whole deal. These are our ideals as progressives. We should fight for them. We need them now more than ever. But what does it have to do with supporting Hamas? What does it have to do with putting up candidates who say we should have no police, no prisons, we can't deport anybody, even if they commit rape or murder, Israel shouldn't exist? These are terrible ideas. These are awful ideas. Where did these ideas even come from? If we want people to join this party, when people come to the party, you want to give them a wonderful punch bowl of wonderful ideas like this. Who is putting the poop in the punch bowl?
7: Bruh.
5: Why are these ideas in our punch bowl? These are regressive ideas. How do you know? Look at the ideas on this side. If you lived in a world where everybody could see a doctor when they got sick, if they didn't have a penny in their pocket, if everybody could get an education as far as their learning and desire could take them, if everybody had clean air and clean water, if you didn't have ICE running around hurting people for no reason, would that be a good world or a bad world? It'd be a great world. We need to progress toward that world. That's called progress. That's called progressive. Now, if you live in a world where there were no police and no prisons, so that in your neighborhood, any gang member, terrorist, pedophile, Klan member could do whatever they wanted to, is that progress or regress? If you lived in a world where we said, well, you can be a terrorist if you want to, as long as you feel oppressed, and anybody get blown up at any time and people would make excuses for it, is that a better world? Is that progress? Or is that regressing to a lawless, chaotic state? If we lived in a world where people could literally get elected to office with the only qualification being that they went and celebrated a mass murder of Israelis, if all elected officials celebrated mass murders, is that a better world or a worse world? These are not progressive ideas. These are regressive ideas. And I'm old enough to know the difference. And you're smart enough to know the difference. Ideas that make the world better, that help us progress to a better place. Those are the ideals of the Democratic Party. If you were not born rich, lucky, or famous, you need the Democratic Party. That's what we're for. That's what we're about. Ideas that are literally insane, nutty, moronic, dangerous, bigoted, are not progressive. They're regressive, and they should not be in our party. The people who are promoting these nutty, crazy, backwards ideas are party poopers. Literally, they're coming to the party and pooping in our punch bowl, and they need to stop.
7: Every party has a poop, but that's why we invited you. Ooh, party pooper, party pooper. If you're gonna poop the party, maybe you should wear a diaper, party pooper.
6: Van Jones. Party poop.
4: He's, he got a little bit of a scat obsession. That was Van Jones, part of the Obama administration, left-wing nut. And even he says, hey, this whole Democrat socialist stuff, it's gone too far. Bill Maher, trying to get some attention, trying to get the attention of the Democrat Party. Hey, guys, y'all have gone too far. Here he is talking with Jonathan Carl.
8: You told J.D. 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
9: Yes, my vote is in play because it can't be Trump running. Mm-hmm. So I'm not living in communist America. I mean, I know the talking point is that it's not communism, it's socialism. 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
10: And the best thing that ever happened to slavery was America and the Republican Party.
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0: There was a moment during the Russian Revolution, the revolution that toppled Tsar Nicholas, where the very people who carried out the revolution, upon the successful completion of it, were themselves murdered. These were true believers. These were people who were certain, if Tsar Nicholas, and I'm not for monarchy, that if Tsar Nicholas and his family, if that line was toppled, then the people would have the power. But they were duped. Because most people throughout history, if given the opportunity to wield power, do not willingly transfer that power when they are still physically able to wield it. The peaceful transfer of power is what separates America from almost every other country. It's almost impossible to do. History is replete with oppression of some form or another, because the individual, usually only one, but it could be more than one, who govern do not wish to give up that government. And it is a natural human tendency that some individuals will also want to govern. And it's a zero-sum game. If you're governing and I want to govern, and I know that if I ask you to no longer govern so that I can govern, you're not going to do it. And you're probably going to kill me because now I'm a threat to you. I'm going to kill you first. This is why kings killed their own brothers or their own fathers. This is why kings sometimes kill their own son, because that son was making inroads to taking over before that king was ready to. This isn't just the English monarchy, which is studied more now than it has been for quite some time, because, you know, there's cool TV shows about it all. This is human nature. And the beauty of our founding document in the very founding of this country was it was a unique moment in time when individuals who understood governmental systems, structures, understood human nature. It was their greatest fear that what they built there would be destroyed by a single bad individual or movement. That's why they created so many of what we used to celebrate as checks and balances. That's why you had two houses of the Congress. And one of the things they considered was, you didn't have nearly as many states as you do today, but of the states who were going to now give up their statehood to be part of a confederacy, which is what it was at the time, of those states, there was the understanding that there were powerful states, Virginia especially, but New York, Massachusetts, and then there were not so powerful states. So how do we get the not so powerful states to join? Like Connecticut. Well, there was a plan proposed by the Connecticut delegates, Oliver Ellsworth and the better known Roger Sherman, which came to be known as the Sherman Plan or the Sherman Compromise, and eventually the Connecticut Compromise or the Great Compromise. And the way that worked was, hey, small states, so that you're not overpowered and outnumbered by the big states, New York, Massachusetts, and especially Virginia, the lower house will be based on population. So yes, Virginia, New York, Massachusetts, they're going to have more delegates, more representatives in the lower house, the House of Representatives, which we now loosely call Congress, but Congress is actually both branches. So yes, they're going to have a greater representation in the lower house. so that all Americans are equally represented in the lower house. But in order to induce you to come in, smaller state with fewer people, we're going to have an upper house, which we'll call the Senate, based on the Roman Senate. And every state will have two delegates to that, no matter the size of the state. And the smaller state said, okay, under this compromise, yes, we will agree to be a part of it. We know that the bigger states are going to overpower us in the House, and they do to this day. But we will have power in the Senate, equal to every other state. Our state will be represented. Our interests will be represented. That wasn't an act of evil. It wasn't an act of white supremacy. That was the bargaining that was done to create this union. So for now, this Democrat socialist who's behind Mamdani to go on national TV and say, the Senate is undemocratic. It is evil. And you're from where? Your people were driven out by the Maoist communist rebels in Peru? And you came here to tell us our system doesn't work? Why are any people listening to these fools? We built, our ancestors built, the greatest system in the history of mankind. Most every founder of most every nation will tell you that. But there is more. There was the legislative branch. Now we understand how we got the lower house and the upper house, why we have proportional representation based on population in the House of Representatives, and every state gets two senators in the upper house. Okay, that was the Connecticut Compromise. That's our legislature. Then we have our chief executive, the president, and the bureaus, the agencies, the people that he appoints, the people that are hired to then enforce the laws, to execute on what we need, to send out the soldiers, the warriors, to deliver the checks, to build the roads, right? So that's what they do. And then there would be the third branch. And that would be the check on the branch. That would be the branch to which we would present issues of redress, petitions of grievance, that the Congress had overstepped its law. Remember, we have a governing document. That government does not give power. It limits power. You've probably heard these stories of what scammers are doing now. They call people, and they've managed to get, using AI, which is so much more sophisticated than you can imagine, they've been able to get your kids' or your grandkids' voice. And they can call, and now they just write a script. And that script has prompts, so it can, your grandchild can have a conversation with you, which isn't your grandchild, but it is your grandchild's voice or your kid's voice. 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
4: Investment in our defense. I'm Lee Silicera, Fox News. War Secretary Pete Hegseth said before a Senate panel as President Trump's request $1.5 trillion to fund the military. Hegseth says the U.S. needs to compete not just on the ground, but using technology to battle rivals.
5: We need to be able to do it at speed, at scale, with autonomy, with AI, with exquisite high cost and low cost to be ahead and stay ahead so that you're not just able to do what we need to do in the Strait of Hormuz, but deter adversaries like Russia and China.
4: Democratic Senator Patty Murray of Washington questioned why the Pentagon needs more money for the war in Iran.
6: This administration has tried to sell this as an emergency request, but it may be better understood as an attempt to skirt the normal appropriations process.
4: Senator Murray said the administration is getting the U.S. involved in another forever war, saying it's spiraling out of control. The man who the FBI says attacked a federal building in Manhattan yesterday, now charged with arson. Authorities say Andrew Arabaco went to 26 Federal Plaza, igniting a large firework in front of an employee entrance and fired several airsoft rifle pellets at the building and ignited gasoline he'd spread on the sidewalk before he was tackled by a security guard. A federal appeals court upholds the convictions of a Trump administration advisor.
3: A unanimous ruling from a three-judge panel of the D.C. Circuit Court of Appeals rejected White House advisor Peter Navarro's bid to have his convictions overturned. Navarro has already served a four-month prison sentence for contempt of Congress for defying a subpoena from the House committee that investigated the January 6th attack on the Capitol. Navarro has argued executive privilege shielded him from complying with the congressional subpoena. Hours after his release from prison in 2024, Navarro spoke on stage at the Republican National Convention.
4: Fox's Jared Halpern at the White House. 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
10: A man is facing attempted murder charges in connection to a shooting at the Shell gas station near the Summit on Highway 280. Rico Braxton works there, and the victim was a regular customer. That person has serious injuries. Braxton arrested at the scene. A Wetumpka man indicted on several felony charges in a sextortion case. James Beasley Pullen accused of threatening to share AI-generated nude images of several victims unless they send him explicit images of themselves. He faces a combined 800 years in prison on counts that include producing child porn and aggravated criminal surveillance. The Fairfield City Council has voted for a moratorium on data centers. The decision comes before a town hall planned for August 12th at the Fairfield Civic Center. The debate sparked tension as the city of Fairfield wants growth, jobs, and new revenue, but residents want development to come with legal safeguards, transparency, and community input. I'm Angie Norfell.
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11: After another steamy hot day, we're looking at lows tonight, just cooling off into the mid-70s. Tomorrow, another first alert weather day. We're looking at highs in the mid-90s. Feels like temperatures at 105 or greater. We do have a 30% chance of rain, primarily for tomorrow evening. From the WBRC First Alert Weather Center, I'm Mickey Ferguson. On your side.
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0: Garcia. 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She was to somebody else. Remember that name, please. Ruby Garcia. I had an Aunt Ruby. I'm from Deep East Texas. We don't say aunt like Adam Ant or an ant pile. We say ain't. I had an Aunt Ruby, an Aunt Jewel, Aunt Maxine, Aunt Gail. That's just how we said it. Black people where I grew up say auntie. Latinos and Latinas say tío or tía for an aunt. So people say Theo. Or, Mom, what'd you say? Uncle and aunt? Okay. Uncle and aunt. Oh, you said aunt. Oh, aren't you prissy? Oh, okay. Well, we've been here a minute. We're going to talk fancy. All right. I see. All right. So remember the name Ruby Garcia. She was found back in March of 2024, dumped along the side of the roads of the road in Grand Rapids, Michigan, like a piece of trash. Several gunshot wounds in her. The man who put her there, Brandon Ortiz Vite, 27 years old. He had come to this country illegally, and not for the first time. He'd already been deported once, packed up, and sent back where he belongs. That's where he's from. But he didn't want to be there. It's a whole lot more fun to rape and rob and pillage and murder here. So he came right back across, like it was a turnstile, because that's what the Biden administration during that time, at Kamala Harris's invitation, come on in. He and Ruby Garcia were in a relationship, and they were arguing. And he had conflict dispute resolution problems, as many really dumb criminals do. If they get angry, they don't think about the consequences. We had a guy this week. He drove past a woman on a bicycle, almost hit her. She raised her hand up. He slammed on the brakes, threw it in reverse, and at a high rate of speed, ran back, ran her over. Or some of these illegal aliens, criminals, career criminals, they see a woman they're attracted to. They just think, oh, well, I'll go pin her to the ground and rape her. And then they jump up and go, oh, what have I done now? Oh, I better kill her so she can't tell anybody. So he's angry with her because they're having a discussion that's not going his way. And he shot her multiple times. Left her on the side of the road like a bag of trash. Even that's illegal. He's now serving 39 to 102 years in a Michigan prison, which is exactly where a dog like that belongs, in the pound. So you'd think that'd be the end of it, right? No, because Brandon Ortiz Vite has decided that he is the real victim here. Oh, yeah, special type, these. He's the victim. He is suing the president of the United States. Mm-hmm. And do you want to know what for? Are you ready for this? Imagine what Brandon Ortiz Vite would be suing Donald J. Trump for. Humiliation. I'm not making this up. You can't make this up. He says he was humiliated and his feelings were hurt when the president said his case out loud. When the murder he committed became, in his words, a political talking point. I should be able to commit murder, dump a woman on the side of the road, and it not be talked about by the president as a good example of why illegal aliens are bad people. This is really not fair. Mm-hmm. I can just hear the filing, can't you? He's sitting around with all the time in the world. Your Honor, my client has suffered. My client was embarrassed. My client's good name has been dragged through the mud. His good name. The man emptied a gun into a woman and dumped her by the road. And what wounds him is that somebody talked about it on national TV. And he needs recompense. He needs to be made whole. He is seeking $75 million. But that's not all. He wants a public apology from the president of the United States. Can you imagine Donald Trump apologizing to anybody, much less this clown? Do you remember the Fonz? When the Fonz had to apologize? No, it's not happening. And He wants $75 million. He wants an apology, and I'm not making this up, I swear. He wants citizenship. Yep, he wants citizenship. Well, fella, this ain't the America of Joe Biden or Kamala Harris or Barack Obama any longer. Because my people got out and voted in such numbers that they even overcame the cheating. And that's why Trump is warning you they're going to cheat again. Because if you don't vote enough to overcome the cheating, they'll win. The only apology that matters in this whole sordid business is the one nobody on earth can give. And that's the one to Ruby Garcia and to her family. He wants $75 million in a citizenship certificate. What he's going to get is a cell in the pound with the other dogs, a number that he'll be known by, and every one of those 102 years to sit with the name Ruby Garcia running through his mind. Flashback of when President Trump offended our little murderer.
1: Many, if not most, illegal aliens do not speak English and cannot read even the most basic road signs as to direction, speed, danger, or location. That's why tonight I'm calling on Congress to pass what we will call the Delilah Law, barring any state from granting commercial driver's licenses to illegal aliens.

And yesterday, as you probably saw at the White House, I hosted a ceremony with Americans who lost their treasured loved ones to the scourge of illegal immigration. People came into our country, how we allowed this to happen with our open borders. These are the angel moms and families that for decades our government betrayed and our media totally ignored, totally ignored. It was terrible. Hard to believe, actually. In 2023, a 16-year-old high school cheerleader named Lizbeth Medina was supposed to perform in her town's Christmas parade, but she never arrived. Her mother, Jacqueline, went home to look for her, and she found her lying dead in a bathtub, bleeding profusely after being stabbed 25 times. Lizbeth's killer was a previously arrested illegal alien who had broken in and brutally extinguished the brightest light in her family's life, violently and viciously. Her heartbroken mother is in the gallery to remind everyone in this chamber exactly why we are deporting illegal alien criminals to our country at record numbers, and we're getting them the hell out of here fast. We don't want them.

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It's the Andy Griffith Show. The thing about it is, I thought I was a better whistler than that. I mean, I didn't think I was Bobby McFerrin. But earlier today, we were listening to some audio to use on this evening show, and we were playing a clip from the Andy Griffith Show. And so I just kind of for fun, Ramon went to the restroom, but I didn't know the record button was still on. So I was just goofing around and I did that. And then he came back and he said, "Did you lay down a track or something? There's some action." Because it looks like an EKG. When I record something into the microphone, it shows on his screen. You audio people will know what I'm talking about, but for everybody else, just a simple explanation. It shows that there was audio. And so he doesn't know if that was something that was supposed to be captured or not. And so we recorded some more stuff, and I cut promos, right? So wherever you're listening, I will record, you know, the Michael Berry Show coming on live today, or come on today at 6 o'clock, or coming on at 5 o'clock, depending on which coast you're on, or coming at 3 o'clock if you're in LA. And so we're always recording these things and sending them to the station, so the mic is always open. Anyway, I thought my whistling was better. So last night, if you don't follow us on Facebook, you can go to my website, michaelberryshow.com, and then it'll give you a link to our Facebook page, because there's three of them. It's a long story. Anyway, so I like to engage with listeners in the evening. I get a lot of good articles, stories, perspectives from that, and people can email me through the website, michaelberryshow.com. So I will ask open-ended questions because I'm fascinated by the answers we get. So I asked, the question I asked was, it was a three part. What was one useless or time wasting or silly thing you had to do today? Number two, what was the best thing you ate or drank today? And number three, what is one pre-90s TV show you either still watch or wish would come back so that you could watch it now? And I think the number one answer I got was the Andy Griffith Show, which was sort of interesting because today we were looking at the births and deaths on this day. And on this day in 1924, the great Don Knotts, who not only was an actor, but did you know he was a screenwriter? He died in 2000.

0: back in Barney Fife. Oh, my darin', Barney Fife. He's a deadly crime stopper. What a copper, Barney Fife. One day there come a riding two bad men to rob a bank. But Fife was tricky, a dead-eye dicky. Now they're locked up in the tank.
1: Oh, my Barney. Couldn't lock it, had one bullet for his pistol, had to keep it in his pocket.
2: It's just good writing. It's just good, wholesome comedy. A Beijing company called Moonshot AI put out a new AI model this week that took the number one spot on a widely watched independent leaderboard for writing computer code. It beat the best from America's leading AI labs. It ranked first in 6 out of 7 categories tested. It's what they call open weight, meaning the company is giving the thing away and will say for free with quotes, because we know that nothing is free. Anyone can download it, run it on their own machines, and build on top of it. Yeah, why wouldn't you want to download a Chinese product? What could possibly go wrong? An American company or a college kid can just pull it down and start using it, and there's not much standing in the way. Didn't Trump just tell us last Thursday that China hacked the 2020 election? What does free actually cost? Or ask that question. When a company gives away something that's very expensive to build, and they give it to you free, they're actually buying from you. Users, influence, standing, information. Even if best case scenario, they're just tracking what you do to see your likes and dislikes, how long you stay on certain sites, what languages you use, how long your responses are, all the different information that people have that is valuable. Information is now a commodity. And that's an interesting thing about the world we live in today, because information was not always such a commodity to the extent that it is now. And the most basic information can now be monetized. I speak for a company called Incogni, I-N-C-O-G-N-I. And what Incogni does is they go in and they go to data brokers who compile. They have a file on you. And the more information they have, the more valuable it is. And so grocery stores want that because they want to know what you buy, when you buy it, how much you pay for it, what size you want. All of this information is very useful. It's useful to campaigns, both political and commercial. It's useful to lots and lots of people, and in some cases, for nefarious purposes. Well, this Incogni, which I just discovered about a month ago, actually goes in and goes to the data brokers and scrubs your information. I think they took me down from 324 of them. And yes, I do have a promo code, Incogni, I-N-C-O-G-N-I /Barry Show. I don't see a problem with mixing show sponsors into content when it's real content. And I actually went looking for this. I think this is important. But think about this. Think of how many people are going to see a free piece of technology that's so much fun. It's not just asking it a question and it'll give you an answer. Oh, there's going to be so much more than that. The more things it'll do. Think about all the people that signed up to Facebook and then found out, guess what? Or the people who signed up to Jack Dorsey's Twitter. I think it's a better product now and less invasive under Elon. But that could change if it sells. Think of all the information people give away every day, quote unquote, for free, or to use a platform free. And then that platform turns and sells that information. I was talking to my oldest son, Michael T, the other day, and he made the point, I can't remember what we were talking about. We were talking about a piece of technology or whatever it was. And then he said, Dad, look at this. An ad just popped up. And I said, yes, I've told you that. So then he started testing it. And over the next couple of days, he would talk repeatedly about a subject and wait until an ad popped.

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7: A new round. I'm Lee Silicera, Fox News. U.S. Central Command says it's launched the 11th consecutive day of strikes against targets in Iran, as President Trump says he's considering expanding the strikes.
8: Following a week and a half of daily airstrikes, President Trump warned Iran,
9: "Honestly, they haven't seen anything yet. We've been nice. We've been nice."
8: During a meeting with Lebanon's president, President Trump told reporters the U.S. will soon hit Pickaxe Mountain, a suspected nuclear site where Iran is believed to have transferred centrifuges. At the same time, the president is pushing back on suggestions talks between the two countries are over.
9: You don't know what the dialogue is behind the scenes, that they want to meet desperately to try and end it because they're getting decimated.
8: But President Trump says unless Iran is ready to meet in a meaningful way, he has no interest.
7: Fox's Jared Halpern at the White House. The U.S. military has confirmed that a third service member is believed to be dead in last Friday's attack on a base in Jordan, identifying the soldier as Sergeant Angel Rompersad of Queens, New York. Yesterday, the Pentagon identified James Feehan of Hawaii and Isabella Gonzalez of Carrollton, Texas, as the two others killed in an Iranian ballistic missile and drone attack. Secretary of War Pete Hegseth appeared before the Senate Appropriations Committee asking for more money to fund the military, saying the Biden administration let supplies dwindle.
10: President Trump's following a simple logic. The military requires a generational investment.
7: Hegseth said he estimated the conflict in Iran has cost about $37.5 billion so far. A Mexican government official says the man who was struck and killed by a tractor trailer while running from an encounter with immigration and other federal agents in Florida had been on vacation in the U.S. on a tourist visa. The death of 28-year-old Juan Cornelia Duran was the third death in roughly a week involving encounters with ICE officers. America's listening to Fox News.